Tame Impala with Dracula, number 4 on the top 8 at 8 on Froggy 102.7. I'm Victor, host of After Hours, and we're here at the top 8 at 8. It's the 8 most requested songs all in a row, with the added bonus of no commercials either. We've heard from Olivia Dean, Bruno Mars, Somber, as well as Pink Pantheress. Now we're moving into the top 3. Number 3 tonight, Niall Horan. This is Tastes So Good on Froggy 102.7.

to watch me burn. For King and Country, that's World on Fire, number 2 on the Top 8 at 8 on Froggy 102.7. I'm Victor, host of After Hours. Time now for number 1. Who could it be? Who could have the most requested song of the day? Well, artist is a first name, last name. It's a solo act, and the song itself is titled after a city, or at least shares the name with a major city. And I only recently learned this artist is just 24 years old, already putting out crazy music. So, who could it be? Oh, I should also say, first name starts with an S, so maybe that gives you a little bit of an extra hint there. It happens to be Stella Lefty. This is Boston on Froggy 102.7. On a train.

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6: Skies will be partly sunny this afternoon with a few showers possible, mainly in northern Indiana. Still a bit humid with highs in the upper 70s. For tonight, partly cloudy and cool as lows drop to 53. We are mostly sunny for our Friday with a high of 80. And for Saturday, partly sunny with a slight chance of an isolated shower, mainly in the afternoon. Highs will make it to 83. I'm WSBT 22 meteorologist Abby Wepler.
7: It's 67 degrees in Bristol from the Legacy Heating and Air Froggy Weather Desk.
8: America's turning 250, and we're celebrating the memories.
9: In 1936, one man shattered the myth of Nazi superiority. Jesse Owens, the grandson of a slave, competed in the Olympics in Germany that year.
10: Ohio State's phenomenal Jesse Owens again takes the spotlight as he sprints for the takeoff and the broad jump.
9: Adolf Hitler wanted to show the world that the Aryan race was racially superior. But 22-year-old Owens destroyed that lie by winning an unprecedented 4 gold medals. He proved to the world that excellence is not confined to one race or nationality.
11: After the fanfares of the Olympic opening comes the most amazing performance by America's Jesse Owens in the 100 meters. The world's most superb runner makes the others look as if they're walking as he wins the final and equals the world's record time. This and his later victory in the long jump may well be the athletic performances of the century.
12: The competition was grand, and we're very glad to come out on top. Thank you very kindly.
9: He returned to the United States, where discrimination was still rampant, but his achievements were an important stepping stone on the road to civil rights for all.
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I'm Victor, host of After Hours, and wanted to let you know that you don't need a big budget or a ton of planning time to have a great time in Elkhart County. 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I could be

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Somber with Homewrecker on the Best Variety Froggy 102.7. I'm Victor, host of After Hours, and we here at Froggy totally understand, especially now that the school season has started back up. Sports practice, sick days, school pickups, life doesn't stop, and the right job shouldn't have to make you choose. If you're looking for flexibility, PTO you'll actually use, work that matters close to home, or maybe just something a little different to change up the year, see what's open at workwithfroggy.com. We'd love to have you. Benson Boone up next. You're hearing Sorry I'm Here for Someone Else as the night continues on Froggy 102.7. I'm sorry.

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I'm Victor, host of After Hours, bringing you the music from 7 to midnight every weeknight, except for Fridays for the time being, but that's only because of Froggy Night Lights, and that's a pretty good reason. So, Surf Internet and Goshen Orthopedics present Froggy Night Lights, with special thanks to Everence, Legacy Heating and Air, Global Link Distribution, and JB Propane and Tackle. Every Friday, Reed Marchman and Nate Tingle covers the best football matchups in Elkhart County, beginning with a 6:45 p.m. pregame show. This Friday, it's going to be Goshen at Concord starting at 7. Next Friday, Jimtown hosts Bremen at 7. Huge thanks to our incredible sponsors, Bill's Heating, First State Bank, Barnaby's Pizza, the Boys and Girls Club of Elkhart County, the Party Trailer, and Monterey Mexican Bar and Grill. 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So I hope you enjoy the ball game, and you'll have some music afterwards to enjoy as well. Got Pink for you next. This is So What on Froggy.

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8: Skies will be partly sunny this afternoon with a few showers possible, mainly in northern Indiana. Still a bit humid with highs in the upper 70s. For tonight, partly cloudy and cool as lows drop to 53. We are mostly sunny for our Friday with a high of 80. And for Saturday, partly sunny with a slight chance of an isolated shower, mainly in the afternoon. Highs will make it to 83. I'm WSBT 22 meteorologist Abby Wepler.
9: It's 67 degrees from downtown Goshen. From the Legacy Heating and Air, Froggy Weather Desk.
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21 Pilots, that's Stressed Out, number 7 on the 8th straight this hour on Froggy 102.7. I'm Victor, host of After Hours, and this is, once again, the 8th straight. 8 songs, no interruptions, no commercials. Just you, me, and the music. So let's get back to the music with Sabrina Carpenter. You're hearing Manchild on Froggy.

Chapel Roan Pink Pony Club, halfway through the 8th straight this hour on Froggy 102.7. I'm Victor, host of After Hours, and it's time to move towards the top three. Number three tonight on the 8th straight, it's Teddy Swims with Mr. Know-It-All. 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
0: Yeah, yes it is.
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1: 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I'm Victor, host of After Hours. 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
8: America's turning 250, and we're celebrating the memories.
9: He grew up in poverty and never attended high school or college, but Abraham Lincoln became one of our greatest presidents, keeping our nation whole after the Civil War, even after 11 southern states tried to secede from the Union.
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11: We here highly resolve that these dead shall not have died in vain, and that this nation, under God, shall have a new birth of freedom, and that government of the people, by the people, and for the people shall not perish from the earth.
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0: Gracie Abrams hit the wall as we move into the 10 o'clock hour on Franky 102.7. Also had music from Benson Boone, Ed Sheeran, as well as Zara Larsson. I'm Victor, host of After Hours, bringing you the music from 7 to midnight every weeknight. Hope you've been having a wonderful night so far. Mine has been pretty all right, all things considered. Day feels a bit better than it did yesterday. It was definitely caught off guard by the off and on rain yesterday, so I was glad that while it is a bit overcast, that nothing too crazy really happened. So thank goodness for that. Got more music for you after the break, but first, let's hear about the Ride a Bike fundraiser on Froggy 102.7.
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5: For tonight, partly cloudy and cool as lows drop to 53. We are mostly sunny for our Friday with a high of 80. And for Saturday, partly sunny with a slight chance of an isolated shower, mainly in the afternoon. Highs will make it to 83. I'm WSBT 22 meteorologist Abby Wepler.
6: It's 65 degrees in Napanee. From the Legacy Heating and Air, Froggy Weather Desk.
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At number 8, Bruno Mars with I Just Might. I'm Victor, host of After Hours, and this once again is the 8th straight. 8 songs, no interruptions, no commercials. So let's get to number 6. You're hearing Tate McRae with Sports Car on Froggy.

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Backstreet Boys with Bottle Up on Froggy 102.7, halfway point of the 8th Street this hour. Also at number 5, Lady Gaga with Bad Romance. I'm Victor, host of After Hours, and we're moving to the top 3 of the 8th Street. Number 3 this hour, Taylor Swift. You're hearing Opalite.

0: David Guetta with Gone, Gone, Gone, number one on the eighth straight on Froggy 102.7. I'm Victor, host of After Hours. Got some big details for you because we've got a giveaway going on. If you want to see Ed Sheeran in Indy on October 10th, listen for your chance to win a pair of tickets with the Kid Craddock Morning Show thanks to Surf Internet. 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

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I'm Victor, host of After Hours, and we're celebrating local greatness with Michiana's A-List. 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

Ariana Grande, Hate That I Made You Love Me, as we move into the final hour of the show for the night on Froggy 102.7. I'm Victor, host of After Hours. That's right, a little less than an hour to go here before we wrap things up and get you on your way to Friday. The weekend is just about here. 50 Cent up next. 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
2: For tonight, partly cloudy and cool as lows drop to 53. We are mostly sunny for our Friday with a high of 80. And for Saturday, partly sunny with a slight chance of an isolated shower, mainly in the afternoon. Highs will make it to 83. I'm WSBT 22 meteorologist Abby Wepler.
3: It's 63 degrees in downtown Elkhart from the Legacy Heating and Air Froggy Weather Desk.
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0: 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At number 8, Bruno Mars with Risk It All. I'm Victor, host of After Hours, and this once again is the 8th straight. 8 songs, no interruptions, no commercials. At number 6, got Sabrina Carpenter for you. 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

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At number 5, Mumford & Sons with Rubber Band Man. I'm Victor, host of After Hours, and let's get to the top 3. 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

Ella Langley, Choose in Texas on Froggy 102.7, the best variety. I'm Victor, host of After Hours, and that's going to just about do it for the show tonight. Thank you so much, as always, for tuning in. Of course, I'll be back again tomorrow to bring you more music, but remember, because of Froggy Night Lights, show's going to be pretty short. Probably more than likely going to be 10 to midnight thereabouts, so make sure to enjoy the game for me. I'm going to be busy working on the other game downstairs for MNC, so you'll have to let me know all the ball game details when I get back there around, again, 10 o'clock-ish. So, till then, got one more song before I take off. Here's Malcolm Todd with Earrings. You're tuned into Froggy 102.7. Have a wonderful rest of your night, and I'll see you tomorrow.

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0: 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I'm WSBT 22 meteorologist Abby Wepler.
1: It's 62 degrees in Dunlap from the Legacy Heating and Air Froggy Weather Desk.
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4: For tonight, partly cloudy and cool as lows drop to 53. We are mostly sunny for our Friday with a high of 80. And for Saturday, partly sunny with a slight chance of an isolated shower, mainly in the afternoon. Highs will make it to 83. I'm WSBT 22 meteorologist Abby Wepler.
5: It's 60 degrees in Wakarusa from the Legacy Heating and Air Froggy Weather Desk.
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4: 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In 1959, the people of Hawaii were asked to vote on statehood. 94% of the population said yes. And on August 21st, 1959, Hawaii officially became the 50th state.
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3: For tonight, partly cloudy and cool as lows drop to 53. We are mostly sunny for our Friday with a high of 80. And for Saturday, partly sunny with a slight chance of an isolated shower, mainly in the afternoon. Highs will make it to 83. I'm WSBT 22 meteorologist Abby Wepler.
4: It's 59 degrees in Middlebury. From the Legacy Heating and Air, Froggy Weather Desk.
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6: For tonight, partly cloudy and cool as lows drop to 53. We are mostly sunny for our Friday with a high of 80. And for Saturday, partly sunny with a slight chance of an isolated shower, mainly in the afternoon. Highs will make it to 83. I'm WSBT 22 meteorologist Abby Wepler.
7: It's 58 degrees in Millersburg from the Legacy Heating and Air, Froggy Weather Desk.
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5: For tonight, partly cloudy and cool as lows drop to 53. We are mostly sunny for our Friday with a high of 80. And for Saturday, partly sunny with a slight chance of an isolated shower, mainly in the afternoon. Highs will make it to 83. I'm WSBT 22 meteorologist Abby Wepler.
6: It's 57 degrees in Bristol from the Legacy Heating and Air Froggy Weather Desk.
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0: heating, cooling, and plumbing specialists. Froggy weather forecast.
1: A few areas of fog, but otherwise will be mostly sunny today. After this cool morning, we do end up warming up to around 80 later this afternoon with light winds. Plan on 70s for high school football tonight, and with clear skies overnight, we'll drop back down to near 60. And then for Saturday, a little more humid, high temperatures at 83, partly sunny with a slight chance of a shower. I'm Chief Meteorologist Carrie Pujol.
2: It's 56 degrees from downtown Goshen. From the Legacy Heating and Air, Froggy Weather Desk.
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2: Oh, here she is. Joining us on the phone right now is our official movie critic. Her name is Gray Drake, and she's got some movies that she's going to let us know about. You know, is it worth our money?
3: Spider-Man, I think, is finally going to get kicked out of number one.
4: Oh, here we go. Wow. What's going to do it?
3: Now, that's not saying much because Spidey has been at the top of the box office for literal weeks, making, I think it's the most amount of money for a movie in a row ever. Mm. It's like setting all kinds of records.
2: Yeah,
3: and we have officially had the first over $4 billion summer at the movies that we've had in 7 years.
5: Right. Wow.
4: Amazing.
5: Great. Way to go, movies.
2: That's
5: good
2: how
5: we're job.
2: Doing.
4: Way to go, movies.
5: Way to go, movies.
4: I think, Gray, you deserve a lot of credit for that.
5: Yeah.
6: Yeah.
3: So what is going to dethrone our friendly neighborhood Spider-Man are our friendly neighborhood witches.
6: Yes. So
7: excited.
6: Practical
7: Magic 2.
3: Yay. Practical Magic 2. We've only waited 28 years.
4: Too long.
3: It has been too long. Totally agree. And the great news is that our witches are back. So we've got Aunt Jet and Franny, and then, of course, Sally and Jillian. And we have some new folks joining the bunch, like Joey King from The Kissing Booth and Maisie Williams from Game of Thrones.
6: Nice.
5: Okay.
2: That's a good cast. Yeah,
3: that's right. And basically, they're just up to the same old nonsense. But, if, you know, things have changed a little bit because Sally's daughters are grown. And she has not taught them about their witchy legacy. She wanted to protect them, keep them safe, not have them dance naked by the light of the moon like was referenced in the first one.
4: Right, right.
3: It's like, you know, because witches be crazy. So grab your midnight margaritas because, of course, Sally's brilliant plan just comes crashing down when the family curse pops up that none of these women will ever be allowed to be in love.
6: Yeah.
2: Oh, no.
3: I know.
4: You it's didn't so see sad. Practical Magic? Happens.
2: I've never seen Practical Magic.
4: Well, that's
2: I need
4: the
2: to
4: whole
2: catch
4: premise,
2: up.
4: Yeah.
6: They see. It's
2: I know.
6: A classic.
2: I know.
6: But I only saw it for the first time yesterday. So.
4: Oh, wow.
6: I've only had to wait 2 days for this.
2: Right?
3: What did you think about the first one?
6: I loved it. I really had no idea what the plot was. I just knew that it was about two witches. So it was a little bit darker than I expected, but I really thoroughly enjoyed it.
3: The movie itself, if I have my critic hat on, is sort of like four movies in one. And like you said, it's like it gets dark, but it has this cool witchy element. But it's really like a story about family and how important it is. But it's like a million things all in 2 hours. And by the way, by the end of the first Practical Magic movie, you're like, oh, my God, what is happening? It gets crazy.
2: Okay.
6: It does. Which
4: but it held crazy. Up well because
3: yeah.
4: you never saw it in it. It held up.
6: I would say
4: it's almost three decades old. So
6: I would say it definitely holds up. And watching the trailer for the second one, I think Sandra and Nicole are witches in real life because they look the same.
3: Yeah.
2: they don't age.
3: Until they show you footage of the old one and then you go, oh.
2: Oh, they did age. Okay,
7: oh.
2: Good.
3: Now, having said that, they are beautiful women and they have taken very, very good care of themselves. But it's like your memory plays tricks because you're like, that happens in the second one where you spend the whole movie looking at their flawless beauty. And you're like, wow, they really look exactly the same. And then they show the old footage and you're like, oh, no, they don't.
6: side by side, I guess.
3: Yeah, that's okay. That's actually scientifically impossible. But by God, they are close. And they, thank God, when we did interviews for this, they served midnight margaritas.
4: Mm.
6: Fun.
3: I may have had a couple too many when I spoke with them, but they were very patient with me. It was super fun. And ultimately, I think that this movie is going to be so enjoyable if you liked the first movie. And if you have no idea what Practical Magic is, like, you're not going to be impressed.
2: Oh, so watch the first one.
3: Definitely know okay. The first one. It is very important. it's not a perfect movie, but the important part for movies like this are the fans, and you'll be pleased. You'll have fun. Definitely drink some margs beforehand. You're going to need them again because it's not perfect.
0: That's what I thought about Devil Wears Prada too.
3: Same. It's a very similar vibe. And I'll actually, if I had to judge the two of them against each other, which is a little unfair, I'd say that Devil Wears Prada 2 was slightly more creative and modern with its storyline. Oh. So I think that covered up the fact that it was basically the same film. Now, some of the issues that the first Practical Magic has, the second one corrects. There's a lot of cool magic in it. It's very focused story-wise, but for me, by the second half of the movie, I was like, TikTok, do witches own watches?
6: Oh, wow.
3: So again, fans only, enjoy, have fun, get a group of friends together, cast a spell, you'll love it.
2: What else do we got in theaters this week, Greg?
3: On a historical level, we have got a movie that got me so worked up that I was talking to the screen, and that is The Uprising.
0: I love a movie that makes you talk.
3: Oh, my God, for sure.
4: That's
3: and
4: every
3: I
4: movie
3: was
4: for
3: definitely,
4: me.
3: Yeah, close for me as well. And so, speaking of Spider-Man, we've got one in this movie. It's Andrew Garfield, and he is playing a man who plows the land, and he says in the movie his name is what he does. So we call him Plowman.
6: Plowman.
3: And back in 1381 England, they were really going through a lot. They just survived, mostly, the bubonic plague. And all of a sudden, their king decides to start messing with them. And he's taking all their money. He's taxing them way more than they even have to give. And the people revolt.
2: Yeah. No taxation without representation, you know.
5: That's not fair.
3: Well, that's what we tried to set up here in the United States. So in 1381, a bunch of British people got together who really didn't even have, like, weapons. They only had their passion and their complete inability to pay. And they tried desperately to make a difference. So if you know this story in history, you'll know how it turns out, but the ride getting there is so shocking and unbelievable that you would think they made the story up, but it's true.
6: Oh. I don't know why. This whole time I thought that this was a Robin Hood movie.
3: It is a Robin Hood movie.
2: Is this where, like, the Robin Hood lore started?
3: Yeah.
6: Oh.
2: I did not know that.
4: Very
2: interesting.
6: Okay, well,
2: good
6: sorry. Spoiler.
4: Was that a spoiler?
6: I don't know. So that's kind of the vibe that I got from what
4: well,
6: that,
4: if that is a spoiler, then they didn't do a good enough job of hiding it. Then.
6: Yeah.
5: Right.
6: Yeah.
4: If you figured it out.
3: Yeah, no, it's not a spoiler because behind the scenes, what happened was they realized that nobody really wants to see this movie because it's kind of a bummer. And they were like, but wait, the very end of the movie is what happens after the story, which is that the myth and legend of Robin Hood starts popping up in literature. So yes, it is a Robin Hood story, but don't go expecting to see, like, green tights and a cute little hat and a merry men and Friar Tuck. Like, there, it's definitely not that. It is the actual history that led up to people telling the legend of Robin Hood.
6: Okay.
3: So, yeah, it is one of the most impassioned movies I've seen in a long time. I couldn't believe that this was a true story. I loved this movie.
4: Oh, good. Okay.
2: And we learned from it.
3: Yeah.
6: Yeah.
4: I like learning
3: and
4: stuff.
3: It was
0: history.
3: What was really cool was to do a Q&A for AMC Theaters with Andrew Garfield and the director, Paul Greengrass. He directed one of the Jason Bourne movies. So it's like this movie has the same kind of energy. There's a lot of action. There's a lot of cool camera work. And they both were really passionate about talking about the parallels that this movie set in 1381 has to today. so The Uprising is super, super good. And if you love Andrew Garfield as Spider-Man, you'll definitely love him as Plowman.
6: Okay. I do like him. Yeah.
2: Gray, awesome talking to you, as always.
3: Likewise. Much love, and stay spooky, my friends.
2: Yes.
4: That's right.
2: Oh, spooky season right around the corner.
4: Here we are.
2: It's officially here. Well, Gray, we'll catch up with you again next Friday.
3: All righty. Bye.
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2: A few areas of fog, but otherwise will be mostly sunny today. After this cool morning, we do end up warming up to around 80 later this afternoon with light winds. Plan on 70s for high school football tonight, and with clear skies overnight, we'll drop back down to near 60. And then for Saturday, a little more humid, high temperatures at 83, partly sunny with a slight chance of a shower. I'm Chief Meteorologist Carrie Pujol.
3: It's 55 degrees in Napanee. 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
11: All right, here we go, Kid Nation. It's time for Feel Good Friday. Tell us why you are smiling headed into this beautiful Labor Day weekend. 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Let's go around the room and see what our Feel Good Friday is. Big Al Mack.
12: I've completed my grocery list for the cookout this weekend.
11: Ow. Yeah. Yeah.
13: See you there.
12: Come on. And I know some of y'all going to be there, so I won't even ask. I'm going to put you on the spot right now.
11: Big Al was asking Audrey what her address was so he could send her an Uber.
13: You're not doing that.
12: I'm sure I will.
11: Yeah.
14: He loves to waste money.
11: Yeah.
14: favorite thing to do.
11: And he's keeping Audrey safe is what he's
12: That's
11: doing.
12: That's what I'm doing. That's what I'm doing.
11: Kelly Raspberry, what's your Feel Good Friday?
14: Well, I'm going to see my best friend since Texas. Amy, of course, and you know what she told me?
11: What?
14: She's moved from the big city to a small little beachy town in North Carolina. She doesn't have any need for any of her fancy clothes or high heels anymore. So I'm going to help her clean out her closet. I'm so excited.
11: Oh, she's going to wear sandals only?
14: My favorite. The reason we started swap parties, that's

0: Kelly and Amy swap party is that I love getting rid of stuff. It's my favorite thing to do.
1: Can you tell me this after you get rid of all of her high heels? Because I fully picture your friend Amy with Barbie feet.
0: Yeah.
1: Like she has, yeah, like they're sure. just built for high heels permanently.
2: That's cute.
1: Anna, what's your feel good Friday?
2: I'm excited because Ryan and I are going to go try a new restaurant this weekend, and I'm excited to go and eat there, but I'm also excited to just have an excuse to get dressed up.
1: Yeah.
3: Yay.
2: Yay, wear a cute little dress.
3: Looking all cute.
2: Yeah, I'm excited.
1: Is Ryan going to wear a suit?
2: No, it's not like, it's not that nice.
1: Part-time Justin, what's your feel-good Friday, buddy?
3: Well, as you know, it's Beyonce's birthday, so I'm going to go party for that. But we also have Daniel's family coming over on Saturday because we are celebrating his nephew's birthday as well.
1: Nice.
2: Cool.
3: So we get to hang out
1: awesome.
3: With family.
1: Audrey?
4: I had a first date last night. I have a fourth date tonight.
0: Four.
2: Wow.
4: And a second date tomorrow.
2: Wow.
0: Keep
2: one,
0: it going,
2: so
0: girl.
2: One,
5: yeah, right?
2: Four, two.
4: Yes.
1: Audrey living her best life.
4: Gosh,
1: what she got going on.
5: What about you, JC?
1: So my wife's cousin is a fighter jet pilot. And it's she's a girl. She's a woman.
5: Wow.
1: And her husband is also a fighter jet pilot.
5: Wow.
1: So they're done with whatever mission or whatever they were doing.
0: Top secret stuff.
1: We're not allowed to know. But they're back here in town. And his brother plays for the Tampa Bay Rays.
5: Okay.
1: So we're going to go watch a baseball game with
5: baseball.
1: Them.
2: Oh, fascinating.
5: You should get him to take the fighter jets and do a flyover before the game.
1: His family is so cool. His dad played professional football.
5: Yeah.
1: He's a fighter jet pilot, and his brother is a professional baseball player, and the other brother is also a pilot.
5: Wow.
1: What? Sorry, Mom and Dad. I'm not
0: right?
1: here.
0: Right?
1: All right. Well, let's get to the phones now. Andrew, what's going on, buddy?
6: How are you, JC?
1: Doing excellent, dude. What's your Feel Good Friday?
6: I just wanted to let you guys know, I sent you a note. I just wanted to give you a summary of what I wrote. I spoke to you guys on the best Good Friday there is, Easter Good Friday last year, and I just wanted to update you that I continue to be closer to being debt-free. I am also about to be close to finishing my recovery from my third bout of moderately severe anxiety and moderate depression. Ooh. And I am finally getting settled into San Antonio and starting to love being here and being with my brother's three kids. And it has just been a great transition, and it has been helped by your show. This year has been such a help to me.
0: Aw, very
1: thank
0: sweet.
1: Andrew, I'm
0: thank
1: sending you a big old hug, man. You have the best weekend ever, sir. Thank you for your call. Joe, how are you doing?
7: Hey, what's going on, JC?
1: Just chilling, man. What's your Feel Good Friday? What's going on in your life, man?
7: Today's Friday, of course.
1: Mm-hmm.
7: Sunday's my birthday.
5: Happy birthday,
0: happy
5: Joe.
0: Happy birthday.
1: Yeah, buddy.
7: Thank you, thank you. Headed down to the coast of Port Aransas this weekend for a few days. And, hey, it's just going to be a great time.
5: Nothing wrong with Port A, brother. Can't go wrong there.
7: Yes, sir.
1: How many people coming?
7: Just my wife and two kids.
1: There you go. A little family outing for Joe on his birthday. Well, happy birthday, Joe. You enjoy the time with your family, man.
5: Stay safe, man.
7: Appreciate it. Love you guys. Shout out to the Twitch chat.
1: Yes, sir.
5: Love you, brother.
1: Later, Joe. Hi, Molly.
8: Hi.
1: How are you doing?
8: I'm great.
1: What's your Feel Good Friday?
8: Tomorrow, I turn 40 years old.
5: Yay.
0: That's a milestone. Happy birthday.
1: Dirty
5: 40.
8: Thank you.
1: And this is a birthday that ends with a zero, because zeros and fives are usually big birthdays. So what are your plans? What do you got going on?
8: I'm on my way to get my hair done right now. My husband is taking me out to Texas Day Brazil tonight.
1: Ooh.
8: And then tomorrow we're having a big pool party at our house.
0: Ooh.
1: All right. There you go.
2: Sounds awesome.
3: Are you going to play mermaids?
8: Of course.
3: Yes.
8: My daughter's name is Ariel, so.
5: There you go.
1: Man, and you just keep that card on green the whole time at Texas to Brazil.
3: And you're going to get a thingamabob?
8: Of course.
1: Bring all the meats.
3: A dingle hopper.
1: What's a dingle hopper?
3: Comb her hair.
2: From the song.
0: Doohickey or whatever.
2: I got thingamabobs. I've got plenty.
1: Ariel sings
2: that. Who cares?
1: Well,
2: no big deal.
1: Molly, have fun. Happy birthday. Enjoy all that meat and your pool party.
0: All right.
5: Well said.
9: Stay up in the sun.
1: We don't need to go to Disney World this year. Yeah. We got Justin.
2: That was beautiful.
3: You know that song was written by a gay man?
1: It was just sang by a gay man for sure. Hi, Letty.
10: Hi. This is my first time calling, and my Feel Good Friday is my daughter just had her baby girl.
2: Aww.
10: On Tuesday.
5: Grandma.
10: Yes, I'm a grandma. I haven't found a name, though, for me.
2: No.
1: Oh, for your grandma name?
0: But my friend chose Lala. Yeah.
2: Cute.
10: Oh, my goodness. That's so pretty. But, I mean, I'm a young grandma. I want to think that.
0: Yes.
3: Granny.
0: That's too old sounding.
1: Your name is Letty. Your name is Letty. Maybe Didi or Lele.
10: But my grandbaby, her name is Stella Luna.
5: Oh, that's beautiful.
10: So my only child had her baby.
0: Oh, that's very special.
10: Still shaking. I can't believe it.
1: Congratulations. Enjoy the time with the little baby. And the best part is when they start crying, you give it back to mom.
0: That's right.
1: There you go. Letty, congratulations. Thanks for your call.
3: Gam, gam.
0: I just want to be grandmama.
2: Grandmama?
0: One day. Not anytime soon.
5: Right.
0: That's what I grew up with, grandmama. But I also have Mother Price. So I want to be Mother Kelly.
1: Mother Kelly.
0: I don't know.
1: I don't know what I want to be called yet.
2: G-mama. Me neither.
1: Yeah.
3: Queen. I thought you would want to be like Poppy.
1: Poppy?
0: Mama Queen.
1: No, that's what Kenzie calls me.
0: Poppy.
5: Grandma Red.
3: You'd be Abuelo or like Lalo.
2: I called my grandpa Bobo because it was like Bobo. Abuelo. Bobo.
1: Bobo.
5: Oh, aww. Maybe I could
1: play Bozo.
5: The Blake Shelton song, Kelly. You can just be Old Red.
0: Old Red. I don't know if I like that one.
1: I did ask Kenzie to call me Daddy in front of the kids because that's the fad that they're doing, but she said no because she wants our kids to like us still. Can you pass me the steak sauce, Daddy?
3: They're always going to like you. They're broke.
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1: Hey, Caitlin.
2: Good morning.
3: Good morning.
1: I love that Caitlin heard. If you went on the worst date ever, call us. And Caitlin was bam, real quick with it.
3: I got one.
1: She's like, hold up. Let me get in there and tell you guys about my worst date ever. What happened?
2: So we went out to dinner and then, you know, had a good chat. He was getting ready to take me home. Well, we ended up getting pulled over. And this man had a warrant out for his arrest.
4: Oh,
1: a warrant for what, though?
2: Attempted murder.
3: Whoa, that's bad.
5: My goodness.
4: Were you kind of
6: innocent until proven guilty?
2: I'm from Kansas, but the warrant was out of a different state.
6: Wow.
3: Well, okay.
7: Was it kind of hot?
2: Yes, it was. But at the same time, I was like, please get me out of this man's car.
3: Right.
2: I had to call someone to come get me. So, yeah, I was just lucky. Okay, good thing I didn't have to deal with him for the rest of my life.
1: Did they have to pull you aside and tell you he was wanted for attempted murder? Or was it right away when they pulled him over, they're like, hey, bro?
2: Yeah, no, after they ran his name and stuff, it popped up and they came back. Well, you have a warrant out of Oklahoma for attempted murder. And I was like, what? Okay. I didn't even know he was from Oklahoma. He said he was from Kansas.
6: Oh, talk about a red flag.
1: Did he write you from prison?
2: No, I blocked him. I told the prison to block his phone calls, and I was not on his list to be able to write.
4: And he was arrested on site?
2: Yes, on site. Took into custody on site.
3: So how'd you meet him?
2: Online.
1: They don't let you know they attempted murder when they're on the
8: line. Well, they put it on the profile. Oh, cool. So you don't know if he was innocent or guilty or?
2: Nope, I didn't follow him after that. I just, you know, washed my hands of it and went on.
4: And was he attractive?
2: Oh, yeah.
1: Yeah.
8: Good looking.
2: Murderers usually are. Dark and handsome.
4: Yeah. Oh.
1: Yeah. You did the right thing, though, by just blocking him enough.
6: For sure. Absolutely.
1: Well, are you in love now? Did you find?
2: Oh, yes. I'm engaged and, you know, all that good stuff. But
8: does he have a record?
2: I was back in my 20s, and I'm in my 30s now. So that's just something that lives rent-free in my head.
1: But, yeah. Yeah.
6: Glad you're okay.
1: I totally understand that. Well, good luck with your wedding.
2: Well, thank you.
8: Hope it's a killer party.
1: What?
6: Ow. Oh. Ow.
1: Caitlin, have a beautiful day.
6: You're so punny. Share your worst date ever story.
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1: And it's time for our love expert to help you out. Her name is Kelly Raspberry. And the segment is called Love Letters to Kelly. You can write her at lovelettersto.com. So let's get right into it.
11: Love Letters. Love letters to Kelly.
6: What?
1: We're trying something.
3: Kelly.
6: You were.
3: Kelly.
1: I was trying to harmonize, but didn't harmonize very well.
3: Yeah.
6: Who's going?
12: JC is supposed to.
1: Oh, go ahead.
8: Oh, okay.
6: Who's talking west?
8: Dear Kelly, you are the love expert.
6: I am.
8: That's true. Boom.
6: Wow, we were not ready.
8: Wow. I'm 21 years.
4: Wow.
8: I'm 21 years old, and I've been with my boyfriend since I was 15. We've broken up twice, but have been together basically all of this time. I do love him, but he's changed so much, and he is so different now that I don't think our relationship is going anywhere near marriage.
6: Okay.
8: He's a real jerk most of the time, but there's a small amount of amazing in him. I know that we are not going to last, but I'm just dragging this relationship on. I know I'm going to be fine without him, but I just want to keep this going a little bit longer in order to postpone all of the drags that a breakup brings, especially as I'm finishing my senior year of college.
6: Holidays are coming up.
8: Am I in the wrong, and should I end this now, or would it really make no impact if I stay with him for a little bit longer and not stress about forgetting him just yet? That's from Carolina.
6: I would go ahead and, you know, rip the Band-Aid off, you know. But, I mean, you do whatever you want to do. I have waited until after the holidays to end a relationship just because.
1: It's nice to have somebody.
6: Well, we've already had commitments, you know, to go to this party, that party. So I've delayed it for reasons like that, even though I knew the end was coming. You do whatever works for your timeline. But yeah, just because you're with somebody for 4 or 5 years, especially this time in your life, you do start changing. That's why I'm really always a little anxious when people, you know, make a commitment in their 20s, because the 20s is such a formative time of your life that when you get out of that decade, you might find, you know, your personality's changed, your dreams, your plans for your life, you know, they may be going two different directions. And then you're like, why did I marry this guy? Or why did I marry this girl? This isn't what I want anymore. So I think that's great that you realize just because you've been with them for that long, you don't have to stay. But what's keeping you from ending it now?
8: She just doesn't want to
6: consider it a mercy killing. No matter what, it's gonna hurt.
8: College.
6: It's gonna hurt. Yeah. I mean, there's gonna be a mourning period of that loss. But you know, you're also opening the door for other possibilities.
8: Yeah, you're 21, man.
1: Life goes on.
4: Whole life ahead of you.
6: Yeah. Right. And you don't want to be put in the position where another cute guy comes along and you're like, ooh, I really want to go out with him. And that might put you in the position where you're a cheater. And I don't want you to be a cheater. Just be a single person with, you know. Yeah. So I vote for going ahead and ending it now.
1: Okay. There you go.
11: Love letters. Love letters to Kelly.
1: Dear Kelly, you are the love expert.
6: I am.
1: So there's a small group I've become friendly with in my workout class. When we met a year ago, I figured everyone was happily married with children. Well, I recently found out that one of the guys just went through a divorce. He's so attractive, and he's 100% my type. Mm-hmm. However, we have probably between 12 to 15-year age gap. All of my friends say, of course he would be interested in me if he knew that I had a crush on him. But my question is it true that men do not care about an age gap or being in different phases of life? Yep. For the record, I'm in my 30s, never married, no kids, and he is probably nearing 50 with 3 children. I feel like I'm a catch when it comes to my dating my same age, but something about our age gap makes me feel like he's out of my league. Also, I would never want to compromise the vibe of the group and make things awkward, Emily.
6: Well, that's an odd position to be in. I don't think the age gap is a problem for him.
8: No.
6: But, you know, he is coming off a fresh divorce, and he's got kids. Ow. He's going through a lot of stuff. Do you want to risk being the rebound that, you know, he just kind of like to get his ego back intact and make him still like he feel like he still got it and he can still get the young one?
8: Everybody needs a rebound, Kelly.
6: Yeah, a lot of people do go a little nuts after divorce, or he could, you know, be very he could turn inward because he's got a lot to process with the 3 kids, right?
1: Yeah.
6: So, and then what if y'all do not work out? Then you've ruined the workout group for everybody.
1: You ruined the friendship.
6: So it's a delicate situation. I would just keep showing up with your positive, perky self. You know, find reasons to, you know, maybe have a little extra attention on him and little extra conversations. And see if it leads somewhere naturally.
4: And try to work out in front of him.
1: But also, she's never been married and no kids. And maybe, what if she wants that and he's...
6: Well, I mean, we don't know. I mean, this is a lot of what ifs. But, you know, we all have usually the gym boyfriend is somebody you never talk to.
4: Right.
1: Yeah.
6: It's just somebody that you know, makes you stand up straighter, do a couple more reps, and makes you dress cuter for the gym. Because it's just something about mentally it's good to have. But you're in a situation where you're actually interacting with this person because it's a group of people.
1: Yeah.
6: But I would just keep being your best personality. People are attracted to good energy. And if he's open to the idea of dating, then he'll naturally ask you out.
1: Mm-hmm.
8: True.
6: But it's really soon. Just let him, you know, he might need a minute or two to kind of get his bearings before he just starts dating again.
8: Yeah.
4: But do a lot of squats in front of him. Make him know you're there.
1: Like make it obvious?
5: Yeah. Yeah, flirt via squats.
1: Yeah.
8: Ask if... Hey, can you spot me?
4: Also, are you a floozy if you have multiple gym boyfriends?
5: No.
1: No.
4: Okay.
1: Because, again, you don't talk to them.
6: I'm not doing anything with
5: them. Asking for a friend? Or?
1: Yeah,
4: just for a friend.
5: Did I tell you guys that I don't have a gym boyfriend, but I think I have a gym arch nemesis?
8: Oh.
1: Oh, no.
5: Kind of in a way. Not necessarily. I go to Pilates. I love it so much. Pilates tends to be a more female-led workout. But there's this guy that's been coming to our class, and he's really great, and I love that he's doing it. But something about him being in our class makes me need to prove that I can do it better. Yeah. So it does give me the motivation to not give up and to not go easy on myself and stuff. Because I'm like, okay, if he can do it, I should be able to do it.
4: I saw
1: the gym arch nemesis. Yeah.
4: And I saw a girl doing the Stairmaster, and she was like, I'm pretending like I'm in Big Brother, and I'm on the block, and I'm trying to get myself the veto win so I can get myself off the block.
5: That's fine. I need to start thinking that.
4: She's like, I got 15 more minutes on this machine.
5: All my allies are gone.
4: Yeah, all allies are gone.
1: I didn't go to my gym yesterday because my arch nemesis from the day prior.
5: You also have the guy that was grunting?
1: The grunter.
8: Oh, yeah.
1: Yeah, and I know what time he goes now, so it was getting to about that time.
8: Is it around 8?
1: Yeah. Just he is so loud, and we're all looking around, and he always does a, no pain.
8: Oh, he's doing commentary. And
1: he does commentary.
8: It's not just grunt. Like, he's making
1: yelling,
8: sentences.
1: No pain. I'm like, of course there's no pain.
7: Ew.
8: Water. Like, wow.
1: And then he's counting, and I caught him skipping numbers because he was going, two. And then the next one, six.
8: Oh, wow. I can't even count.
1: Hold on, dog.
5: Maybe he's counting in his head and he's
6: maybe
5: just like.
6: New math.
5: Yeah.
1: Maybe.
5: Boy, workout math.
1: But anyway, I didn't go to the gym yesterday. I worked out from home because of my arch nemesis.
5: You need to start doing the same thing too. So when he goes two, you go eight.
1: No.
8: Throw him off.
1: I want to, but.
4: And no one's telling him to be quiet.
1: Are you allowed to?
4: I think so.
1: I don't think you're allowed to.
4: Or you go tell on him.
1: I think that's a gym thing.
4: That guy over there is being too loud.
1: No, see, then I'm a snitch.
5: Yeah, you can't be a gym snitch.
1: I don't want to be a gym snitch.
5: Yeah.
1: I just want to.
4: Oh, you don't want to be a Karen and complain?
1: It just grosses me out the way he does it.
6: Well, just put your earbuds in and turn them up.
1: Oh, yeah, no.
8: Or just battle. Go
1: raw at the gym. Watch.
5: You go raw?
1: Yeah.
6: Why?
1: Because what if something happens? What if somebody needs my help?
4: Well,
1: how am I going to be a hero of some guys over there choking on some of the, and nobody can hear because everybody's over there listening to their podcast and their music, not
7: what
1: me.
7: What if someone needs my help?
1: My ears are open
4: they
1: for the world.
4: They say you get a better workout when you don't have headphones.
1: I concentrate
5: really?
1: More.
5: Mm-hmm. Interesting.
1: But I do it more for, like, what if a hero moment arises.
5: I love a good workout playlist.
8: There was a hero moment, I believe it was yesterday in New York. So a guy, an elder guy, going down the street, he goes to an intersection, his car stops, but he's unconscious. But he's driving,
1: oh,
8: right?
1: No.
8: A police officer going the opposite direction, parks his car in the intersection, hops out and goes to get the guy, pulls him out of his car in the middle of the street and starts doing CPR. Save the guy's life.
6: Wow.
8: Right there in the middle of man, I want to be a hero so bad, but I just don't want to.
6: You haven't had the opportunity.
8: I haven't had the opportunity, but I really, really, really JC, maybe we can stage something.
1: That's what I was saying. Not stage, but hero moments.
6: Can you imagine when you get busted for that, the humiliation?
8: I can deal with it.
1: Yeah.
5: You know what, Al? I feel confident that the next time you're on a flight, the flight attendant's going to go, emergency, is there a radio personality on board?
6: And then what will you do?
8: It's the weekend, baby!
1: Yeah, he'll do it.
8: Yeah, I'll do it.
1: Yeah. But we talked about maybe starting a company like that.
8: Yeah.
1: Like if you're going on a first date and you want to make somebody.
6: Stage hero moment?
1: A stage hero moment. We call it Tom Cruise Incorporated.
5: That's pretty funny.
1: Because he's always saving people right before a movie comes out.
8: And you got to be able to run like really fast.
1: Really fast.
8: There's always a scene where Tom Cruise is like.
7: But not in a weird way. Have you worked on your form? How do you run?
8: Well, I don't know. I hurt my shoulder when I jumped up like 3 inches the other day.
1: So you think Al's a funny runner?
4: Yeah.
1: Who do you think is the funniest runner on the show?
7: Justin.
4: Thanks. I skip.
5: Didn't we all race?
6: I know that I've seen everybody run.
8: I haven't seen RG.
5: But you know what? I don't want to see y'all run.
8: No, and I don't want to run.
4: It's a trend on TikTok.
6: I'm not a good runner. I know that.
4: Maybe we should film today.
6: I always feel like I'm going to trip and fall.
1: If you're running too fast?
6: Yeah, I feel like I'm going to.
1: When's the last time you sprinted?
6: Oh, I don't recall ever sprinting.
1: Ever?
6: Maybe, like, if I'm jogging, I'll try to go a little faster and slow down. Yeah. Is that sprinting?
1: No, you got to go your fullest potential.
6: Oh, I would be terrified I'd fall. Yeah.
7: What's the need for that?
1: Well, running away from someone?
8: There's a gym in this building.
6: Reason, right?
8: There's a gym in this building. We could go down there and film each other.
1: It's different running in a treadmill than running in a
4: room. Yeah, there's this concrete right here we can run
1: on. Yeah, we can race on. Kelly needs grass.
6: I'm not prepared for that. I'm wearing slides today.
4: Barefeet.
6: Not have on running. Oh, no.
4: Barefeet.
1: We might need to.
6: I have to be prepared.
5: Maybe tomorrow.
4: Everyone bring on their sneakers.
5: Their workout sneakers.
1: Okay. You guys, Trey's seen me run and Al's seen me run.
4: We've all seen you run.
1: You haven't seen me run.
4: You're like, look, I'm fast.
7: Yeah, you think you're hot running. I think you're a good runner.
4: I've definitely seen you run, Jesse.
1: Do I think I'm a good runner?
7: Like a hot runner.
1: I don't know if I'm a hot runner.
7: That's the only reason you're bringing it up that they've seen it.
1: Because we've played football together.
4: I raced Jenna and had to shave my head, you also competed against Hot Intern Jordan.
1: Yeah, Jordan.
5: Yeah, and that was at a track and everything. Yeah.
1: He was a track guy.
4: I did see you run.
1: Yeah,
4: we did run. It's on YouTube.
1: It is on YouTube. And there's a video of me racing a guy in a parking lot in Taco Bell on YouTube, too, that I was watching the other day. Random guy racing in Taco Bell parking lot. That's a good life right there.
8: Yes, sir.
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2: Our top local story, state regulators will investigate NIPSCO for the lengthy outages in Northwest Indiana last month, and that is something that Governor Braun believes needs to be done.
3: Utilities is part of affordability. That goes not only for what you're paying for electricity, what you're paying to make sure it stays on and that you are prepared.
2: It's unclear what consequences NIPSCO might face if the IURC finds them at fault. And Elkhart residents can now leave certain bulky items at the curb without arranging a special pickup in advance.
4: Under the city's updated trash policy, residents may place up to two large items on their regular collection day. Eligible items include furniture, mattresses, bundled carpet and padding, along with appliances such as washers, dryers, and refrigerators after refrigerant has been removed. City officials say the change is intended to make disposal easier and reduce illegal dumping. Residents are asked not to put items up before their scheduled trash day. Brian Ford, MNC News.
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11: Very important disclaimer there. Yeah. 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
11: It's the weekend, baby. 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
13: Oh my God. 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
11: 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Dear Heavenly Father, we're taking a moment right now, God, to pause and tell you thank you. Thank you, God, for waking us up. Thank you for creating this beautiful day. Thank you, God, for healthy bodies that are pumping blood through our veins, our lungs inside of us, that are allowing us to breathe air. God, I want to pray for the person right now that is going through something today that is them feeling lost and hopeless and lonely in a way that even their closest family and friends don't know about. That could be a terrible feeling, God. And I pray that you move in that person's life today and give them a new feeling of restoration, of value, feeling of love. I pray for that person to feel your joy. Dana is praying for a dear friend who just lost her son to brain cancer at 22. Cody reached out and asked for prayer, saying simply he's not doing well. And Becky is praying for God, a good health for her family and her future grandchild. God, you can fill every need. You can heal every heart. Thank you, God, for being the great I am. In Jesus' name we pray. Amen. All right, made it. That was rough. Here's Kelly Raspberry.
13: Just try not to talk so much today. Save your voice for when it's important now.
11: Our job is on the radio.
13: Prayer's important.
17: Yeah. Our job is to talk.
13: Oh, but, man. You know, save it and, you know, just those little occasional zingers.
11: Sparingly.
13: So I found out, so my daughter apparently went to her first frat party last night.
22: Oh, yeah. And she reported back?
17: Which one?
13: Not yet.
17: What house was it?
13: It was late. I don't know.
17: Oh, yeah.
13: I'm just happy she told me that. But the frat apparently hired Fetty Wap.
22: What?
23: They got money.
11: I'd keep an eye on that frat.
17: Let's call her right now and get an update.
13: Yeah, Fetty Wap. She spent the night at the sorority house last night. I'm just like, I'm living a little vicariously through her. I'm so happy.
22: I'm happy for her.
17: We need to know what fraternity that was.
11: I know, right?
13: I'm like, Fetty Wap?
11: Wow. Here is JC Chavez.
17: I'm not a nap taker. But yesterday, I knew I had a long day the day before, and I had a long day ahead of me yesterday, so I said, I'm going to take a nap so that I'm energized for my son's football game later. And I laid down, and I felt myself drifting off to sleep, only to get woken up by my dog, Coco, literally right in front of my face, and just barked.
11: Oh, no.
23: What are you doing?
22: Right in your face.
17: It woke me up, and it gave me that... You know that anger you feel when you get woken up and you don't want to be woken up? It's like that. Oh, why are you?
11: Yeah.
22: Yeah.
17: So I got woken up and I don't know. She doesn't do that normally. And she's just standing in front of my face and she barked again. Like she's trying to talk to me. I'm like,
13: she's trying to tell you something.
17: Like, what, Coco?
13: Like, Timmy's in the well.
17: Yeah. I was like, is Piper, is our other dog in trouble outside? I'm looking around. No, Piper's in her kennel just laying down, looking at her like, you're being a jerk right now, Coco. So I lift my head up, and I just see her dart down there. Apparently, I laid down on her toy that she wanted to play with.
22: Oh.
17: So she thought waking me up was more important than my sleep.
13: And once you're
22: on her toy.
13: Once you get rattled from a nap, there's no going back.
17: Kelly, there was zero chance. I maybe slept for like 2-3 minutes.
11: Yeah.
17: And then I was like, oh, this didn't work out so well.
11: Here's Anna. Good morning.
22: Good morning. Is it still a thing where neighbors like welcome new people into the neighborhood by making them like a cake or something?
17: Yeah.
13: It can be.
22: Is that still a thing? When Ryan and I moved into the house that we're currently renting, that didn't happen. So it hasn't happened to me really ever. I've lived in an apartment complex, whatever. But there's a new couple that moved into the house across the street. and they look like they're about our age.
14: Ooh.
22: They have like a newborn baby and a dog because we saw them getting ready to go on like a family walk.
13: You're my best friends.
22: I was just kind of creepily watching them from the window because I was like, man, I must have missed when the moving truck came and when they moved in. So I don't know if they've been there for a week or 3 weeks. But I'm like, I told Ryan, I was like, I kind of want to like make brownies and go and give it to them and like welcome to the neighborhood.
13: You could do that. Yeah. But, you know, a lot of times people are afraid of stranger people food. So what you could do is like, I saw this done once. Well, it was done for me. Why am I saying I saw it done once? A pasta, like a do-it-yourself spaghetti night. So you do the pasta noodles, the sauce, you know, and you put all the ingredients that are packaged.
22: And they make it themselves.
13: And they can make it themselves.
22: That's a good
13: idea. And a bottle of wine. Say, hey, welcome to the neighborhood.
22: That's a good idea.
13: That way, because when people you don't know give you food,
22: sometimes
17: when we moved into our house that we're in right now, we got a bottle of wine from one of the neighbors across the street, and then we got cookies from another neighbor. So we had like I think three different neighbors brought us.
13: It's getting rarer and rarer, but I think that's a really
17: good idea. Yeah, and now Kinsey does it. Kinsey did it for our neighbors.
22: They definitely look there, give or take, like in our age range.
18: Can you imagine having a newborn baby with that rooster next door to you?
17: Oh, yeah. What's the rooster up to?
22: He's still alive, unfortunately.
14: But bring him the rooster.
22: I've kind of leave them a note and say sorry about the rooster. No, I kind of become immune to it. Like, it's there all the time. So now when I talk to like a friend on the phone and I'm sitting in the backyard, they're like, is that a rooster in the background? I'm like, oh, yeah. So
11: it's kind of like the trains in my neighborhood.
22: Yeah, I'm kind of.
11: Yeah, you just get used to
22: kind
11: it.
22: Kind of used to it. But when I'm doing something that requires. Like if I'm recording something and I can hear the rooster, I get very annoyed.
11: Here is part-time. Justin?
14: So I'm so excited because The Secret Lives of Mormon Wives is released on Hulu.
22: Oh, is it?
14: The new season, season 5. And Taylor is going to be in all the episodes, which I'm so excited. I got a text from my friend last night. He goes, 7 minutes in and it's already
17: messy.
14: It's already crazy.
22: Oh, I didn't realize that it was already back.
14: Me either. That's I got a text message from a friend. I was like, whoa, I got to watch this after I finish Big Brother.
11: Here's Audrey. Good morning.
17: I'm not caught up on Big Brother.
14: No.
22: We got to talk about it when you're caught up.
11: Audrey, good morning.
18: Are you done? Audrey. See, I don't want to say it again. Good morning. I had a day of all day yesterday, a bad day. And then I get home and I was so excited to just turn on the TV and chill. And I go and I turn on the TV and then I go to the kitchen to make myself some food and it falls off the wall with the mount, rips the wall, like all torn up, breaks my TV, TV's broken.
13: Oh, no.
18: So I'm like, this is just the cherry on top of the cake. So I decided to go walk the dog because I needed to do that anyway. And he was traumatized from the TV falling off the wall. And then I hear this banger being played by a car.
11: I'm a hero. I'm holding on for a hero. Oh, Justin was coming over.
17: Yeah. Are you in Justin's neighborhood? Or?
18: No, I hear this and I'm expecting, I'm like, who is this diva listening to this song? But it was hitting just right. And I turn around. It is a man in the biggest pickup truck I have ever seen in my life.
14: Oh, I love it.
18: Listening to this song.
17: He probably just posted his 80s AI picture and was like.
13: that's his pump-up song. He's the hero.
14: And when the fairy godmother in Shrek sings this song, it was top tier in Shrek 2.
18: Turn my whole day around.
11: Are you done? There you go. In the control room, there's Trey.
21: Good morning. I have a rival at our practice field for soccer.
22: Oh, no.
17: Oh, another team?
21: It's a football team. A real football team, a good football team, American.
17: Tackle football team.
21: And so, they're a little bit older, and I've been getting there at, 5:45, and then I get there the next week, and they're there ahead of me to get the spot with the shade.
17: Yep.
21: So I get there 10 minutes. I get there at 5:40, and they get there at 5:35. And so yesterday, we pull up at the same time, me and the guy that gets the spot. I'm like, Quinn, you got to get out of the car, and you've got to race over there and put your water bottle down, in the shade so that they know it's claimed. So Quinn gets out of the and he starts running with his soccer ball. He's just kicking around on the field. Never puts his water bottle down while I'm trying to get the other stuff out of the back of the car. I can't be the one that just, runs over there and throws my stuff down. And they all get in the shade, and the three kids that pile out of this guy's SUV, and I lost my shady spot. So now, do I show up? Do I talk to him? Do I show up earlier?
17: Youth sports and the practice fields is very much like the parking spot at work. And you get really upset when somebody takes your territory.
21: Don't take my spot. And luckily, it's going to end up being a little cooler here in 6 or 7 weeks. And then we won't have to worry about it for our last practice.
11: It'll be snowing then.
17: What's going on, Big Al Mac?
11: Thank you, Jesse Chavez. Well, I'm trying to get through this. So our Charlie had her first volleyball practice yesterday.
17: Oh, is that?
11: I remember when Emma Kelly was playing volleyball.
13: Yes.
11: And she didn't really care for it very much, if I'm remembering correctly.
13: No, she did okay with that. She did okay with that. That was the one sport that she kind of... She actually has some natural talent, but she just didn't want to practice.
17: You need practice because these girls get so good so fast at volleyball.
13: Yeah.
11: Yeah, so she's playing up. So she's in second grade, but she's playing with third graders.
13: Is she a little tall?
11: A little, well, yeah. And so, but they're all the same. Now, no, I requested that.
13: Oh,
11: I requested because I wanted her to learn from players that were maybe better than her, that had more experience anyway. So, she did okay. She did like a first day of volleyball practice for an 8-year-old would be. But we're looking forward to it. She loved it.
22: That's good.
11: Okay, So,
14: go,
11: yeah,
14: Charlie.
11: Yeah
22: that's so, great.
11: We got all the sports covered over here. Here's Anna with a celebrity birthday.
22: Happy birthday to Michelle Randolph. She's 29. She is in Landman, and she's dating Glenn Powell.
17: Oh, yeah.
18: That's how I am. Okay. Mm-hmm.
22: She's a beautiful, beautiful
17: woman. The blonde girl?
13: Yeah, that goes without saying.
22: Yeah. Tyler Hoechlin is 39. Ludacris is 49. Taraji P. Henson is 56. And Harry Connick Jr. is 59 today.
18: Ludacris is only 49.
22: Mm-hmm. Yes.
11: I saw him on ESPN. I guess he's going to be doing some of the intros for Monday Night Football.
13: I think they're in the air tonight. Him and, is it Chris Stapleton? Are they the ones that do the intro song?
11: Well, he was rapping on this one, this particular
17: one. Yeah, but I think
11: Chris Stapleton wasn't on this one that I saw.
17: And Luda, former radio personality, by the way.
18: Luda.
11: That's right.
17: He was a radio personality.
11: In Atlanta. Right?
14: Yeah. Big Al and I got to see him at performing Tyler, Texas.
11: Tyler, yeah.
14: He was so good. Bangers after bangers.
11: Yeah.
2: It's time.
17: There you go.
2: Luda.

0: Anthem. Monday
1: night. I can feel it.
2: I like it.
3: I wonder if they gave Fetty Wap a shot at it.
4: See what he could do. Well,
5: you can't be all Fetty Wap because he was at your daughter's fraternity party.
3: I'm a huge fan.
6: And Fetty Wap's the rapper with a missing eye, right?
2: Yes. All right, we still have more birthdays. Over the weekend, JC's favorite blonde, Sydney Sweeney, will be 29.
5: Happy birthday, Sydney.
2: Kelsey Ballerini will be 33. Emmy Rossum will be 40. Jennifer Hudson will be 45. Ruben Stuttered.
5: Did you stutter?
3: The Velvet Teddy Bear.
2: He'll be 48. 2 Chainz, also 49. Ben Folds will be 60. Lily Reinhart will be 30. Niall Horan will be 33. Tyler Perry will be 57. And Jeffrey Ross will be 61.
6: Did y'all see Sydney Sweeney's sports commercial?
5: Of course.
6: She was like naked, the whole thing, talking about sports.
5: And by the way, Sydney Sweeney's not my favorite blonde.
4: Your wife.
5: She's my second favorite blonde.
3: Okay. You have to say that.
5: Kenzie's up listening right now. Want to make sure she knows.
3: Your favorite celebrity.
5: You are number one, baby.
2: Yeah.
3: Hey, Margot Robbie. What is she, chopped liver?
5: She's in there, too.
7: And what about Chloe?
4: Carrie Underwood.
6: Carrie
5: Underwood's there, too.
6: And Sabrina Carpenter.
5: I have a long list. We're not going to go through
2: my list
5: of favorites.
2: And that's okay.
5: It's okay.
2: Well, today is 9/11, so it is Patriot Day, Day of Remembrance. It is also National Make Your Bed Day.
5: On a Friday.
2: Right? Tomorrow is National Video Games Day and National Chocolate Milkshake Day. Yum.
5: Perfect.
2: And Sunday is National Grandparents Day.
5: Aww.
2: Very sweet. Yeah.
4: 25 years ago, it seems like longer, and it seems like it hadn't been, it seems like yesterday.
5: It's interesting to have that conversation now with my kids, because they're asking a lot of questions of what it was like. And it's weird that we lived through one of the biggest tragedies of all time.
3: One of the scariest times.
5: And one of the scariest moments. Yeah. We'll have a conversation a little bit later on in the show about where we were when 9/11 took place. Coming up here in about 10 minutes, we hear kids ask all the time, why am I doing math class? When am I going to use this? Did you know you could win like $1 million for solving math equations?
4: No.
5: Yeah.
4: Really?
5: I'll tell you what's going on in 10 minutes.
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2: A few areas of fog, but otherwise will be mostly sunny today. After this cool morning, we do end up warming up to around 80 later this afternoon with light winds. Plan on 70s for high school football tonight, and with clear skies overnight, we'll drop back down to near 60. And then for Saturday, a little more humid, high temperatures at 83, partly sunny with a slight chance of a shower. I'm Chief Meteorologist Carrie Pujol.
3: It's 55 degrees in downtown Elkhart. From the Legacy Heating and Air, Froggy Weather Desk.
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2: Happy Friday. You can be a part of the show if you want, Kid Nation, at 800-543-3548. If something hits you just right when we're having a conversation, you can write us in. Kelly just mentioned her daughter, Emma Kelly, went to her first ever fraternity party. And
3: that I know of.
2: And Fetty Wap was there. Know. They got Fetty Wap to perform. From the text, Cherie wrote us and said, hey, my son is a Sigma Chi at Auburn, and they had Soulja Boy back in April.
4: They're all getting rappers.
2: Boy. You!
3: And like rappers from like 15 years ago.
2: Yeah, because that's a little more affordable.
5: They've got party budgets. What I was plus, like, I mean, if they have them at like, they were at a bar.
2: Yeah.
5: So I don't know how that works because I don't think they're allowed to do alcohol and stuff when they're
4: at the dorms or at the
5: bars.
4: House.
5: I mean, well, they're underage. I don't know how that works.
2: They figure it out.
3: They pregame.
4: The senior fraternities probably have.
3: There's different rules on college.
2: Yeah,
3: campuses.
2: They figure it
4: at
2: out.
4: At UNT, we got J. Cole to perform.
2: You got J. Cole?
4: Yeah.
5: See, wow. So it's not like out of the ordinary.
2: We had it's very one. I forget who we had perform at my fraternity party. I remember we had an artist, but I don't remember who it was.
3: We had, one year we had Jason Derulo, and then another year, it wasn't a fraternity party, it was like the TCU like fall concert, and it was Blake Shelton.
2: Oh, nice.
3: Yeah, I think that was my freshman year.
2: I think we had Brody Jenner once come in.
5: Brody Jenner.
2: And like kind of like DJ a little bit. Oh. But this is before, he was like just a
5: just
2: reality
5: being Brody.
2: Star. Yeah, just Brody. I think I remember that. And all the girls liked him.
6: We had a group called The Deal, the D-E-E-L-E. It wasn't a fraternity, but I promoted the party because I was a DJ. I was trying to do parties back then, and they came in, and the Civic Center in Denton was packed. The story's a lot longer, but since I don't have a voice, I won't tell you.
2: I like calm out.
5: Save that story.
2: Yeah. This is, ladies, this is
7: what
2: you
7: like
2: get.
7: I kind of like him brief.
2: Yeah.
7: I kind of like that.
2: Right? I like him brief.
7: Yeah. I like it when you just give the highlights.
2: Just the cliff notes.
7: Yeah.
3: Just write down every story you want to tell us today and tell us on Monday.
2: Yeah,
6: you got it.
2: Or just tell us like this.
7: Yeah, just tell us the first two sentences.
2: Brief Big Al Mac is on point.
7: Yeah.
2: You know what I'm saying?
6: Big Brief
2: Al. Also, from the text, I mentioned how my dog woke me up because I was trying to take a nap, and I guess she's not used to me napping. JC, what if Coco is not used to seeing you nap, so she was worried you had a medical emergency. Glad you asked that, and that's from Chelsea. I actually just recently did the what would my dogs do if I had a medical emergency, because I do tend to have faints from time to time. And the other day I asked my wife, I was like, I want to see what the dogs would do if you're not here. And she said, well, do it when I'm not home because it freaks her out if I even pretend. So I waited till she left, and I did. I pretended to
6: faint,
2: to have a medical emergency. And my dogs couldn't have cared less.
4: They're so little. Yeah. They're like a pound each.
6: Well, they
2: not even.
5: Do you think they sense the fakeness?
7: They sniffed it out.
2: Do you think?
5: Yeah.
2: They know
5: dogs
2: when we're faking.
5: Very smart.
2: They stayed in their spot. I think one of my dogs at one point looked down at me like, look at this beautiful human.
8: Is there any way I could get a reenactment of this medical emergency?
2: It was more of a, like, I didn't.
5: Staggering.
2: I was like, and I just fell over.
8: Might have been the acting.
2: Exactly. Oh, the acting? What do you mean?
5: I wouldn't respond to that.
2: And I even did a couple like on the crawls, and I think I said one of their names. Nothing.
7: That's such a nick.
2: Not even a lick.
7: I'm so glad I didn't.
2: Not one of them came down and licked me. Nothing. Left me there.
3: Well, Baker. Hopefully there's someone home next time.
4: Yeah. And Coco's your least favorite dog.
2: I have two dogs. Right. Somebody.
5: Well, you have to have a
2: favorite. It depends on the day, Joe.
5: That's exactly right. Just like with children.
2: Just depends on
5: the day.
2: You
5: have a favorite child of the day, a favorite dog of the day.
2: My kids are the same both days.
5: That's not true.
2: if they're listening right now, both
5: days.
2: That's
5: 100% not true.
2: One day, they're both the same.
5: Every parent's like, you are a liar.
2: We lied. A couple headlines here. So, is it Bratches? The candy?
5: Brock's.
2: So, Brock's is releasing a candy corn perfume.
7: What?
2: Yum. We already don't want candy corn for Halloween.
7: Oh, yes, we do.
2: And now they're giving us a perfume.
5: Candy corn's sweet.
7: I like candy corn.
2: It's called Ode to Candy Corn, and it's available for $22 at candycornseason.com while supplies last. $22, does that sound expensive for candy corn scented?
5: No.
4: It's something you get at Five Below.
2: Because it's 1.7 ounces, so it's not much. So it is actually kind of pricey.
4: It's a sweet vanilla smell. Mm-hmm.
3: Calling it candy corn just makes it like gimmicky.
2: It does. It's swirls together notes of creamy vanilla, spun sugar, and honey. and it captures the coziness of fall in every spray.
5: I'm ready for coziness.
2: I am too. I'm ready.
3: No, I need to. I want to start wearing sweaters and boots.
2: I want to turn my fireplace on.
6: You can.
2: I mean, I can, but it's too hot right now. I still got the AC running. Right now. All right, so OpenAI just claimed that they solved a decades-old math problem that's been described as, quote, one of the deepest problems at the frontier of mathematics. Scientific American even called it the biggest day in math in at least two decades. So the 90-year-old Navier-Stokes existence and smoothness problem was solved in 88 hours by OpenAI, and the equations describe how fluids like water and air move. So way above our pay grade. But the math breakthrough is not without drama because there was a $1 million prize associated with it. But OpenAI said, we're not going to claim it because AI solved it. And people are actually questioning whether OpenAI used other researchers' work to get the answer because that's how AI works.
4: So what's the problem? So, yeah. What's the math equation for?
2: It's for how air and water moves. Basically,
4: in the air or on the world?
2: I didn't get too deep into the math problem because it's 88 years old. And if they couldn't solve it with their brilliant minds, what do I know?
3: So if nobody has ever solved it, are we just going to take OpenAI's word for it and say that, like, AI's wrong all the time?
2: How do you check the work of something that nobody has ever solved?
3: Yeah.
7: Why do we think so much that we get confused with things? Like, why would we even care? What's this called? The water and air movement?
2: It's an equation that describes how fluids like water and air move. It's the Stokes, the Navier-Stokes.
7: We need to think.
4: I saw that one woman. She was she got her doctor's degree in mathematician, and she used it to help solve how the lottery works.
2: Oh, like the odds?
4: Yeah, and she's won twice. But it was a scratch-off lottery. It wasn't like the Powerball where you pick the numbers.
2: So it's kind of like the guys that learn how to count cards.
5: Oh, yeah. How do you do that with a scratch-off? That doesn't make any sense.
2: There's numbers.
4: She figured out the
2: probability for it.
5: If I buy 500, I'm probably going
2: to get something from one of those.
4: Yeah.
2: All right, so Mercury is not in retrograde, guys. Mercury.
5: At least not right now.
2: Mercury is shrinking.
3: What?
2: Yep. Scientists just realized it's been shrinking more than they thought. A new study says the planet may have contracted up to 30% more than previous estimates, maybe losing 14 miles in diameter over billions of years. Basically, Mercury's cooling on the inside, and its rocky surface is wrinkling up like a raisin.
6: It probably just got out of the pool.
5: Now, is it going to make it worse or better?
2: I don't know. What's it going to do with the retrograde? We don't know. I got worried that if it's going to shrink and it's going to explode.
3: Oh.
2: Because then that would create an explosion because it implodes.
6: Yeah.
2: Yeah. You know what I mean?
3: Like the submarine.
2: Right.
6: Yeah.
2: They said no. There's no risk of that happening.
4: Do y'all know what Mercury in retrograde means?
3: You know, I don't think I do.
5: It appears to be moving slower than it actually is or something
4: It appears, you're close. It appears to be moving backwards.
3: And it just affects like the force fields or something?
5: My internet. Communication.
4: Yes. But Mercury doesn't ever move backwards.
5: But it's still in retrograde.
4: We're always rotating the same
2: way. Always
6: rotating in
3: 80s. What did
6: you say
3: the other day? Mercury and Gatorade?
4: Yeah, Mercury didn't drink her Gatorade.
2: That's right. Dehydrated. Mm-hmm. Which makes sense here because it's turning into a raisin.
3: And that's why she's so skinny.
2: And also, if you're one of those people that catches spiders inside your house and you don't kill them and you move them outside, and you're like, I'm trying to be a good human. Turns out we're not being good humans. We're making it worse. Most house spiders have never lived outside at all. So if you move them out to the yard, it doesn't return them to their native habitat. It's actually a death sentence. They don't know how to survive outside.
5: Not my problem. Yeah. I gave you a chance.
2: Hey, yeah. First of all, you're not paying rent.
6: Right.
2: So we're going to go ahead and evict you. There's going to be no squatting.
3: And what are you going to do when you reach down to that spider and he has a little $5 bill to pay his rent? Are you going to let him stay?
2: Yeah, I would. 100% would.
7: Should it be an even split with the spider, or should he only have to pay for his mass?
3: Like, for his mass.
2: $5 sounds good a month for a spider.
3: Yeah, because he's not really, like, he's not using your internet. He's not really. Yeah.
6: He's probably got family, though.
7: But then there's, like, a bother fee that you're there.
2: As long as he's not bothering me, we're good.
4: Right.
2: But don't move them outside if you really do care about spiders, apparently. Let them live in your house. All right, Kelly Raspberry, what's coming up here with the celebrity gossip?
5: Well, some big news coming out of the CMA nominations yesterday. Yeah. And I don't know what got into Aaron Rodgers. He has now become an open book.
3: Yeah.
5: He's talking about some of his past relationships and some juicy stuff, too. We'll talk about that when we come back.
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17: 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You get to pick someone from the morning show to throw a dart at a wall of balloons.
18: Is this going to be like the bobbleheads?
19: And yes,
18: we get our feelings
19: is,
18: hurt.
19: I'm not this
18: Nobody's
19: time.
18: Ever going to pick me.
20: Well, Audrey and I were the only ones never picked. So
19: and
20: hopefully
19: I think that just ripped the Band-Aid, right?
20: Hopefully we get picked this time.
19: But y'all are the closest.
17: Right. But who throws the best? Who's
19: me?
17: The most accurate?
20: I throw really well.
17: I'm a great thrower, if I say so myself. All the balloons, though, do have dollar amounts in them. The minimum is $100, and the maximum is $750. But, JC, what happens if two balloons pop? Well, guess what? We know how to add. And so we'll add whatever those two amount to, and then that's how much money you'll
18: it's
17: get.
18: A mighty powerful dart if it can pop two balloons at once.
19: Yeah. How would we do that?
17: It's doable if you hit it just right, maybe at the bottom of the balloon, and it just...
18: I'm going to go ahead and tell y'all, don't pick me.
17: Why?
18: I'm not... athletic at all.
17: I think you could do it, Kelly. But yeah, if it doesn't pop something.
20: But we'll it would make it. For great video.
17: Great video for
20: of
17: sure.
20: Kelly trying.
17: All right, Monday morning, you can win your share of $10,000 in morning show money. So make sure you're hanging out with us. But let's go ahead and catch you up with what's happening with all the celebrities. Kelly and Anna, what's going on?
18: All right, so the nominations for the 60th annual Country Music Awards, they were announced yesterday. And this is the year of Ella Langley, y'all.
21: It is.
18: She leads the pack with 9. And that's just one shy of Alan Jackson's record. He got 10 nominations way back in 2002. But right behind Ella, you've got Miranda Lambert with 7 nominations. Kacey Musgraves and Ben West got 5 apiece. And then with 4 nominations, Cody Johnson, Chris Stapleton, Stephen Wilson Jr. So it is gearing up to be a big night for Ella. Among the 9 nominations, she's up for Album of the Year, Female Vocalist of the Year, and the night's biggest honor, Entertainer of the Year.
19: Wow.
18: And she's going up against Luke Combs, Cody Johnson, Chris Stapleton, and last year's winner. Anybody?
17: Last year was...
18: you remember who won last year?
19: Megan Maroney.
18: It was a woman.
17: Lainey Wilson.
18: Yeah. Uh-huh. So we'll see how it all plays out. ABC has it live from Nashville on Wednesday, November 18th.
19: Okay.
20: And we agreed Choosing Texas was the song of the summer, right?
18: Oh, 100%.
19: Yeah. Okay. Yes. Definitely.
17: Oh, Swim also by BTS was pretty good.
20: That one was really good, but it was no Choosing Texas.
17: Okay.
19: Like, you can't escape Choosing Texas.
17: Yeah, it was everywhere.
19: And that's what makes it song of the summer. Though I did see that in some categories, Ella has like multiple songs in the same category.
18: Yeah,
19: she does. Mm-hmm. I wonder if that's going to end up hurting her because then it's just going to split her vote.
17: Oh, yeah.
19: You know? But
20: I just like her song. I just want to be her. I just want to be her. Kelly's so bad. Her so bad. Her so bad.
19: That's the one she has with against Taylor Swift.
18: Mine is Excuse Me.
19: Oh, yeah.
22: Look like you look.
17: Oh, with Riley Green. Oh, I love how you get to talk. Well, I was walking in the bar and I saw her across the room and I went over to her and I bought her beer.
19: You know whose fault that is? Sam Hunt. He started
18: Sam Hunt
19: that.
18: Did it good.
19: No, he didn't.
17: Riley Green does it good.
18: He's not the first one that's done it. That's an old trope that's been done for years.
17: It's like from old school country.
18: Yeah.
19: Well, I'm going to be, I will definitely be watching on November 18th because Taylor Swift is going to be there.
18: That's right.
19: She's going back to the CMAs for the first time in 10 years. Her song, I Knew It, I Knew You from the Toy Story 5 soundtrack is nominated for Single of the Year. The last time that she won this category was in 2017 for her song Better Man, which she wrote, but it was performed by Little Big Town.
0: Mm-hmm. Did she have a problem with the CMAs, or did she just...
19: No, she just wasn't doing country.
17: She was doing pop.
1: She has a little bit more yee and haw in her.
19: Yes, yes. And so this is her, not only is I Knew It, I Knew You Taylor's first number one country song in 13 years, this is also her first CMA nomination in 4 years. She was nominated for Video of the Year in 2022 for I Bet You Think About Me. And the last time that she showed up at the CMAs was 10 years ago when she made a surprise appearance to present Garth Brooks with Entertainer of the Year. Yeah, the news hit yesterday. I was really excited. She posted on her Instagram story, and she put, "Looks like I haven't yeed my last haw." Thank you, CMA. See you there November 18th. So I will be using that as an Instagram caption.
17: Mm-hmm. You should.
18: Wednesday night is such an unusual night for an award show, isn't it?
17: Yeah, it feels like.
18: It'd be Sunday nights. But with the football, you got to do that. All right, so Aaron Rodgers is notoriously pretty private about his dating life. He doesn't like to talk about it, and a lot of arrows have been slung his way, and he's kept his mouth shut for a long time until now. So he was on the Not Just Football with Cam Hayward podcast. Not familiar.
17: He's a great defensive lineman. He used to play for the Steelers.
18: Well, I guess because talking to football, he just felt like he could finally open up. And Aaron, is married. He just got married like real secretly about a year or so ago. And we don't know anything about other than her first name. We haven't seen a single picture of her. I don't know how you keep something that under wraps.
19: It's
18: doable, apparently, even in Hollywood, if you really don't want to be seen. But he's also he says that she's the reason he's reconciled with his family.
17: Oh, wow.
18: And she's the one that encouraged him to make amends. And so that's cool. Largely due to her.
0: Can argue with that.
18: But this interview wasn't about what people are talking about. He's talking about his famous exes, Danica Patrick and Shailene Woodley.
17: Shailene Woodley stuff.
19: Crazy.
18: And Danica, too. Yeah. But Shailene's the one's like, what?
17: Well, yeah.
18: Okay, so he says, I dated two women who nobody gives a blank about unless they drop my name.
0: Oh, come on.
17: Oh, Aaron.
0: Come on.
18: He has reason to be upset because they have trashed him mercilessly.
17: Okay.
18: And he is finally going to say something.
0: Right. Okay.
18: But he was like, look, the idea that I'm a monster of a partner as they are portraying me, he says, a bunch of bull, or he called it something else, but I'm not going to curse. About Danica, they dated from 2018 to 2020. He said she was depressed when they got together. She was depressed the whole time, not a lot of fun to be around. And then what happened, the tipping point for them, and I think they covered this a little bit in his documentary, when he went to buy that house, and she's like, oh, are we going to buy this house together? And he said, no.
17: Together.
18: And that gave her, he's like, right there, that's showing you we're not in that place. And it was all down there from there. And she like turned on him and made him the most evil man in the world. Said he leaves a trail of blood everywhere he goes because he didn't want to commit to her and buy a house with her.
17: Yeah.
18: She got real offensive.
17: She got mad.
18: Okay.
17: Okay.
18: But so anyway, he talks about Danica, but then he talks about Shailene. So they had a real whirlwind romance. If I remember correctly, they were introduced by Jodie Foster.
19: Oh.
18: Like randomly. Mm. And so a whirlwind relationship. And he said, I proposed. And he said, I guess she felt like she was pressured into making a decision. She could have said no. But, I think a lot of times when a guy asks you, a lot of women do say yes in the moment because they don't want to hurt their feelings or there's other people around. And then you start reconsidering.
1: And maybe they want to get married. They just don't. Not yet.
17: Do you want to hear what Aaron, from Aaron's mouth himself,
18: of
17: what he said about
18: the relationship? Jaw-dropper.
17: All right, get ready. Get your seatbelts on for this.
21: Then I date Shailene, and I propose, and she says yes. Now, she maybe felt like she was forced to make a decision. She could have said no. But not a couple of days after that, she tells me, before we get married, I got to go this guy.
17: Oh, my goodness, no.
21: And I'm like, because her story is that I ruined her life and gave her a crazy depression because I left her. But the actuality is, she told me that, and then she took off the ring by March. So I proposed in December, took off the ring by March. And we had a couple times where we tried to, get reunited, and nothing ever happened. And there wasn't even a relationship in 22 to break off. She literally told me, I don't want to be with you. After we tried to have some sort of reconciliation in 2021. So I'm like, there's just a lot of narratives out there that are just not true.
17: It feels different to hear Aaron Rodgers talk about such personal things because he never does this. Wow.
18: I guess because he's coming to the end of his career, he didn't want the focus to be on his personal life. Yep. I don't know. And he did that whole documentary on his ayahuasca journeys and stuff. He's just an open book lately.
17: She asked to go hang out with another guy.
1: I can see where Shailene's coming from. She's like, before I commit, I don't want to be a cheater. So let me go just explore real quick before I come back and
17: then we don't
1: commit.
17: Need to be
18: together. Then don't say yes to getting married.
17: Yeah, we don't need to be together.
1: But she didn't want
17: to
1: hurt his heart, you know?
18: Yeah. So instead she goes out afterwards and trashes him. And right. Danica did the same thing.
1: Well, Shailene Woodley, she is divergent. She's different. Wow. She's the secret life of the American teenager.
19: She is the secret life of the American teenager.
17: That is wild.
19: And she recently won a creative Emmy for her role in Paradise.
1: Oh, wow. Good job, Shailene. Look at her. See, okay, I get it. It's so rude. It's so disrespectful, but it's so funny to me.
19: Well,
1: like,
19: I feel like people do that in relationships, but it's like the context and the verbiage makes it
1: It is so
19: bad.
1: Funny.
17: Man, that
1: it's
17: is.
1: Funny to me.
0: That's crazy.
17: And we're over here going like,
1: before
17: Rogers,
1: we get married, I want to hook up with this other guy.
17: No. No.
19: Okay, babe.
17: The answer's always no.
1: I don't want to cheat on you, babe.
17: Okay.
2: If that's even brought up to you, do you break up with them?
17: Yes. Yeah, yeah. 100%. Your heart's not with me. I'm out. See you later. Bye.
19: But they tried to reconcile after that. So.
17: I guess so, yeah. Oh, my goodness. All right. Well, we're going to hook up one of our teachers here with $500 for the classroom. They'll be in the running to win a vacation. Thanks to our friends at Visit Florida. Also, thanks to our friends at Pilot Pen because they hook them up with some awesome Pilot Pen product. 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And Prize Picks is bringing the heat when it comes to us playing. 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
2: Our top local story, state regulators will investigate NIPSCO for the lengthy outages in Northwest Indiana last month, and that is something that Governor Braun believes needs to be done.
3: Utilities is part of affordability. That goes not only for what you're paying for electricity, but what you're paying to make sure it stays on and that you are prepared.
2: It's unclear what consequences NIPSCO might face if the IURC finds them at fault. And Elkhart residents can now leave certain bulky items at the curb without arranging a special pickup in advance.
4: Under the city's update trash policy, residents may place up to two large items on their regular collection day. Eligible items include furniture, mattresses, bundled carpet and padding, along with appliances such as washers, dryers, and refrigerators after refrigerant has been removed. City officials say the change is intended to make disposal easier and reduce illegal dumping. Residents are asked not to put items up before their scheduled trash day. Brian Ford, MNC News.
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19: And school is back, which is pretty cool. And we like to help our teachers every single year, so we teamed up with Pilot Pen and our friends at Visit Florida to make an awesome experience for them and hook them up with some money to get some projects off their ground. So let's meet today's teacher of the day. Joining us from Anderson Elementary, she teaches fourth grade community and culture.
20: Oh, really?
19: We're learning about community and culture. Let's welcome to the show, Tammy Monty. Is it? Did I say your last name? Monty? Miss Monty?
21: That's fine. Yeah, Miss Monty.
19: Boom!
20: Okay.
19: Miss Monty, how you doing this morning?
21: Hey, I'm great. I'm great.
19: So we're learning about community and culture in your class?
21: Yes. Kind of a little class that I created as an elective for some fourth graders that just wanted to do something a little bit different.
19: Okay.
21: And I wanted to encourage them to give back to their community, so we started a project called Chili's, and it's an acronym, Children Having Interesting Lessons in Exploratory Studies.
22: Oh, that's
19: cool. You made me hungry there for a second, but then you let me know what it's truly about.
21: Yes.
22: Now explain what are exploratory studies.
21: Well, what we want to do, we found out, I mean, our school is growing culturally as people move into our community, but most of our students just know our local traditions, and I wanted to find a way to include all the students, and so my fourth grade students are going to become mentors to first grade classrooms.
22: Oh, that's special.
21: And they will go in, and, you know, we might do a lesson about traditional foods around the world. And with this award, I'll be able to buy food samples for them to give the first graders, you know, from different cultures. Yeah. It kind of all started. I hope it's okay that I say this. I won one of these last year.
19: Oh, wow.
22: And, how about that? You must be a very creative teacher.
19: Right. Right. Yeah, because you're catching the attention of everyone that's looking for these.
21: Last year, I did the little steam engines that could, and I was teaching first grade science.
22: Oh, cute.
21: And we did a lot of STEM work, but I travel a lot, and I always bring my students back something from wherever I go. And I've go to Mexico quite often.
19: Shout out.
21: On my cruise.
19: Uh-huh.
21: And so when I went to Cozumel at the end of the year, I brought back 150 maracas so that every one of my first graders could have one.
19: Aww.
21: And that's what started this, is they had never seen one. They didn't know it was a real plant. They didn't know how it was made. And so I thought they need to know more about the world they live in. And so I want to use this award to help teach my school more, or make my school more culturally inclusive.
19: Well, that is so awesome. Because when you teach kids about different cultures and what other kids are doing at their school, it makes acceptance a lot easier.
23: Right.
21: Yes.
19: So you sent a bunch of first graders home with maracas, huh?
21: Yes, and I did not tell my principal or the bus attendants that where they live.
19: Miss Bonnie, I love that. I'm like, where'd you get this Morocco from?
21: Yeah. I snuck them in. I took an extra suitcase on the ship, and I snuck them into school in a giant suitcase.
19: I love this. She's getting maracas in. Well, Miss Monty, we're going to go ahead and hook you up with that $500 so that you can get that project off the ground. And also, Pilot Pen's going to hook you up with America's favorite gel ink pen, the G2, and also Fiction, America's favorite erasable gel ink pens. Plus, Miss Monty, you're also in the running to win a vacation so you can live more Florida days at Sundial Beach Resort and Spa on Sanibel Island, which has golf views, white sand beaches, activities from paddleboarding, all the way to pickleball. It's the perfect setting for a well-deserved Florida getaway, which I'm sure you could use after a long school year, right?
21: Oh, yes. Yes.
19: Well, congratulations. Definitely send us some samples if you have any leftovers with the food, because we really enjoy eating here on this
21: show. Well, I think I actually have a video of the Morocco Day that I might drop to you.
19: Absolutely. Please send it to us. We would love to see all those little kids playing with the maracas.
21: Okay.
19: That is so awesome. And best of luck winning the vacation. We'll let you know. Five of you are going to be going on this, okay?
21: That sounds great. Thank you so much.
19: Thank you, Ms. Moni. You hang on for us. We'll get you all set up. How cool is that?
3: Awesome.
19: Let's learn about each other.
10: Yeah.
19: Let's be welcoming.
3: Be culturally aware, diverse, accepting.
19: Really, now, teachers, maybe that gave you an idea for your school, or you have an idea you want to get off the ground. Let us know about it. Go to kidnation.com. And maybe we'll be talking to you and hooking you up with $500, some Pilot Pen product, and possibly a vacation, thanks to our friends at Visit Florida. Now, we did get a text message here from a Kid Nation member. You can write the show anytime you want at 800-543-3548. It says, guys, I've been having a rough last couple of days.
20: Shout out.
19: I need to smile and laugh, and nothing has made me laugh more than that worst date ever involving candy.
20: Candy.
19: Can you please play it and brighten my day? Well, Samantha, you're in luck because we're going to go ahead and do a little flashback for you with the very famous Candy.
23: Okay, so I was doing travel nursing and I had an assignment down in Orange County, California. Ooh. So I met this guy and I was going on a date. It was our first date. It was Valentine's Day. And he wanted to take me to an LA Clippers game. And because I was new to the area, he said he would drive my car. So I'm like, okay, cool. We're on the highway. And my mom calls me and it happens to be Valentine's Day. I didn't want her to know that I was going on a date. And so we're driving. I'm talking to her and he starts whispering, Candy.
20: No.
23: Candy.
20: No, absolutely not.
23: Yeah, and I'm annoyed. Absolutely not. I'm annoyed. And so I kind of look at him and I'm like, it's Candace. I don't go by Candy. Like, stop talking to me.
19: Candy.
23: So I keep talking to my mom and he's going, Candy. Candy. Then I look, dude's sweating. He's pale.
10: Oh my God.
23: Come to find out, he's diabetic. His blood sugar's low.
20: Oh.
23: And he's asking for candy for sugar. And we are stuck in L.A. traffic.
20: Oh.
23: And I'm like, what the heck? I'm like, pull over, pull over. And he's like, no, I'm good. I just need candy. And I'm like, I don't have it. So we get off, barely make it to the gas station. Look like he's about to pass out on me. Go inside, get him candy, whatever. And I'm like, I'll drive. And then we make it to the game. And nice guy. We didn't, yeah, obviously, we didn't laugh.
19: Candy.
20: Oh, my God. Oh, bless his heart.
19: I need a remake of this story, but like with actors.
10: That's the funniest thing I've ever heard.
19: First of all, my name is Candace.
20: My name is Candy.
10: I love you so much right now.
20: You can't write something better than that.
23: Hey, can I say, I have Miles in the car. He's my 10-year-old. We love you guys. We listen to you every morning. We're on the way to school.
19: Oh, Miles.
23: And I keep promising him I'm going to take him to Down the Hatch.
10: Please do. I'm buying your dinner and Miles. Yeah. I love that story.
19: He's going to buy Miles some candy.
20: Oh, my gosh. No, that was so good.
23: I'm gonna, when I check in, I'm going to say I need a table for four for candy.
19: The amount of times we get approached now and candy is
20: said.
19: Anytime I meet a Candace now, that's all I think about. It's truly become a part of our.
3: And Halloween's coming up and we need to go buy candy.
19: Oh, man. If there was a way to make that a Halloween costume, that would be everything. Which, by the way, Justin, did you say you found your Halloween costume because of Big Brother, right?
3: My boyfriend found it.
19: Daniel did?
3: From Wednesday's episode.
19: Okay.
3: And it involves an oven mitt.
19: Okay. I'm not caught up.
3: Yeah.
20: You need to watch. This week was really good.
19: Yeah. I meant to catch up, and then I accidentally turned to America's Dumbest.
3: And then Nation's Dumbest? Or?
19: Nation's Dumbest.
20: Well,
19: yeah.
20: Some of them are on Big Brother.
3: Facts, wow. Anna. Facts.
20: Yeah,
3: they're dumb. Dumb in that house.
20: they're
3: dumb.
20: There was a moment in last night's episode where I said, "What are you doing?"
19: Was it Drew?
20: I'm not going to spoil anything.
3: All of them are dumb.
19: Because I've been this whole from the get go. I told Anna,
3: You're asking yourself, why would you make that decision?
20: Yeah.
19: Drew just rubs me the wrong way.
20: Yeah, I get that.
3: He'd be rubbing a lot in that house.
20: Yeah.
19: And I think she has a boyfriend. I heard.
20: Not anymore.
19: Okay.
24: Not after
19: it's funny how people are willing to go on national TV when they have a
24: humiliate themselves
19: and then just like
24: degrade themselves.
19: Even if they have a boyfriend or girlfriend, they don't care about what happens, ramifications, or what their actions do.
10: Fireman's of fame.
19: Yep. They got that going on. Now, today is the 25th anniversary of 9/11, and it just feels weird to say that because it truly is one of those things that feels like it was just yesterday. And just from talking in the room amongst ourselves, we realized we all had very, very different experiences when it came to 9/11. And even talking with my kids now, because they're getting old enough to where they ask questions.
10: Yeah.
19: They were not alive for 9/11. So we'll have a little discussion on, you know, I know we have kids listening and they have questions, and we'll be very gentle with how we speak about 9/11. But 9/11, but our experience with, I mean, this is
2: where we were,
19: the worst tragedy in our country. And we also got a little new music for you as well. But we'll get into our 9/11. Where were we, and what did that have? How did that impact our lives 25 years ago in 10 minutes?
4: 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Sometimes they argue. But at the end of the day, they're still your radio family. 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

0: 25 years ago, it feels like the world stopped. And everyone, at least in this country, was glued to their televisions on the morning of 9/11. Because I think it was one of those where at first everyone thought it was an accident, that a plane had accidentally gone off course and
1: hit the first tower.
0: Hit a tower in New York. And then as we watched this, we realized it was not an accident because another one hit the other tower.
1: I remember watching that, and it was like the most surreal. I can't even imagine being in New York City, seeing it in person.
0: Yeah.
1: But even on TV, it's like everybody else. It wasn't real.
0: And 25 years later, we start realizing we all have very different experiences when it comes to this. It changed America almost overnight. We created the TSA and Department of Homeland Security. We increased airport security and government surveillance. We completely changed how intelligence agencies share information. Like, so many things in our country changed after this event. But it's interesting to talk about what we remember. So I thought it'd be interesting to go around the room and see what it was like for each one of us. Because I know, Kelly and Al, you are a big part of a lot of our listeners.
2: So many memories, yeah.
1: Yeah, we were on the air, and Kid was alive, obviously.
2: Yeah, we had a girl in the studio that day. She was just releasing her new song.
0: Oh, man.
2: And I think she was singing. She was actually singing. She was...
0: When the news hit?
2: When the news hit, and we heard, you know, the news that the plane had hit. And, of course, we thought, oh, they just lost their track. Just a tragic
0: pilot
2: accident.
0: Error, yeah.
2: And then not too long after that, the second plane hit and everything just stopped. I mean, it was just like the fear and the terror that gripped us. We stayed on the air that day until about 1 o'clock in the afternoon because people, they didn't know what to do or where to go. So they would turn on their radios because they were, you know, like either driving, going to school.
0: There was no TV.
2: Going to school in a panic to pick up their kids and heading home. And I just remember the extreme fear and the sadness that we all felt.
1: And the unknown, just like what's going on.
2: Yeah, that's it. And then in the days afterwards, just the eerie silence. Because we live, you know, near a major international airport. And there wasn't a plane in the sky. Mm-hmm. And it was just so eerie.
0: And it was like that around the country.
2: Yeah. And you're like, is this ever going to be the same? And it hasn't been the same since. No, we were really robbed of a lot of our
1: freedoms,
2: the security, and a lot of our freedoms that we took for granted.
0: I think that was when I realized it was a huge honor to work with you, Kelly, and Al, and Kid. Because when I got here in 2006, people were still coming up to them and going, you guys were my voice for 9/11.
2: Yeah.
0: Got me through that day. And I was like, oh, my goodness. You guys really impacted people.
2: I still get upset thinking about it. It was such a tragic day.
0: Because it is upsetting. And we should get upset thinking about it because it was awful.
1: The TV screen, the TV we had in the studio was really small. You remember?
2: Well, it was in the phone screener's room. It was in the next room, tiny one.
1: And we're just all sitting here just huddled around this small TV.
3: I was going to ask, because it was 25 years ago.
2: Yeah, we didn't have all this technology.
3: How did you get the breaking news alert?
2: She just had the TV during the show while she was answering the phone. She'd leave the TV on, you know, just, you know, so you could see what's happening
1: like on GMA
2: in
1: or
2: case
1: something
2: happens.
3: Yeah.
0: My experience was of a college student because I was a freshman in college. And I was living in my truck at the time, so I didn't really have a TV to watch in the morning. So I did what I did every day. I got up and I used to go bodyboarding before class.
2: And how you got shower?
0: And then that way I didn't feel bad about
2: salt
0: using the public shower.
2: The stink,
0: I'd use I'd go bodyboarding and then I'd go shower in the communal shower. Nothing. I drove to San Diego State to the campus and I got to my class and the door said class canceled. Seek shelter.
2: Because we didn't know if they were going to try to strike someplace else.
0: Our professor, and I remember there was about 15 kids out there, and we're all looking at each other like, seek shelter. And one girl goes, yeah, something's happening in New York. And I started walking back to my car, and I saw a girl that I used to go to high school with named Marie. And she goes, did you hear what's going on in New York? And I said, no. And she said, I guess something bad's happening. And I said, okay. And she goes, here, let's go to my dorm room. And so me and another guy that went to high school with us and her went back to her dorm, and we watched it on her TV with her roommate, and we saw the second tower fall, or the tower fall. Mm-hmm. And that's when I realized it sent these weird goosebumps down my spine because
2: we're under attack.
0: You're watching you realize there's people in that building, and there's people below there.
1: We've never seen anything
0: like that. You were, we were actually watching lives lost in real time. I mean, it wasn't graphic or anything, but it was still, you felt that. You felt
4: people jumping out of the
0: building. It was awful.
2: It was awful.
0: And I remember classes were closed the next day. School was canceled. Like, the whole country shut down.
2: Well, you didn't know what was going to happen next. Everybody that lived in a major city was really terrified.
0: Yeah. Anna and Justin, you guys were younger students at that time.
3: We were second grade. Wow. We were in the second grade.
0: And what do you remember?
3: Which is also crazy, because being in the second grade, you're little, but I remember that day perfectly, I think just because of the trauma. But I remember being dropped off at school, and my mom was actually one of the people that listened to you guys that day. So she talks about how she stayed in the car listening to you guys because she didn't know what to do.
2: Yeah.
3: And dropped off at school, and then I remember all of the kids were brought into the gymnasium for, I guess, like a meeting of some sort. I think they just wanted to have all the kids in one spot.
1: Right.
3: And being really little, we could still sense that the teachers were uneasy, like something was wrong. And I just remember it being very, very quiet. And we just all just sat there until you got picked up.
4: And I remember American flags being raised or being put in everyone's lawn just to show how strong America is during that moment.
0: All the flags at half-mast.
4: Yes.
2: Yeah,
4: uh-huh.
2: No, there was this sense of patriotism was like nothing I'd ever witnessed.
4: Everyone
2: before.
4: Had it in their lawn just to show that they're proud to be American.
2: American flags were sold out everywhere.
4: Yes.
2: They were on everybody's cars, everybody's windows from their
1: homes.
2: They
1: were selling them on these little kiosks on the side of the road.
4: My favorite thing to do was watch Pokemon after I got home from school, and every channel was just covering
0: the news.
4: And I was like, what is going on?
3: I also remember, being that young and seeing the Time magazine the next day that just had the picture, like the picture of the towers falling. And I think I was just so traumatized as a little kid, like just seeing the image of it.
0: Yeah.
3: So it's like we were young, but we could still understand that something major had happened.
0: Mm-hmm. And Audrey, you are the youngest. You're the youngest on the show.
5: Yeah, I was.
0: Do you have any memory from 9/11?
5: No, I was 2 at the time.
0: Yeah,
5: it's just interesting being raised with that being like a historic event to me.
1: Yeah.
5: Like in school, they taught us about it. Otherwise, we wouldn't have known. So it's interesting to hear all of y'all's perspectives.
2: My nephew's was 3 years old. His birthday's today.
0: Oh,
3: really?
2: He's 28 today. Yeah, my nephew Braden. And so, a lot of people, 9/11, their birthday, there were weddings that people, I remember just so many things were like, everything ground to a halt.
0: I know.
1: Yeah, if you were traveling somewhere or if you were abroad, you couldn't get home. And wherever you were.
2: You were stuck.
0: And I know this is tough to do, but I tend to do it every 9/11. I do go back and listen to the calls that were made from the tower.
2: Oh, I
0: because
2: don't. Oh, no, it's too. I mean, there's going to be
0: so
2: much
0: hard
2: this weekend because of the 25th anniversary, but it's just too upsetting.
0: It's upsetting, but almost like I feel like I want to honor them by doing
4: or
0: that. Or
4: you see the people who do the Stairmasters.
0: They climb with all the firefighter equipment.
4: Just to honor the firemen.
1: People grieve in different ways. There's nothing wrong with that.
0: Yeah.
1: I don't do it personally, but I get it.
4: Did you see the drones as well?
5: Recreating the towers.
4: In New York City.
0: Yeah, that was really pretty.
4: That was really cool.
0: And the heroes from United 93, the flight where they took it back. So however you want to remember those we lost on 9/11, just know that it's okay to feel sad. It's okay to still feel angry about it. And if you have kids, it's absolutely okay to talk to them about it. And if they have questions, depending on their age,
1: it's also okay to pray about it.
0: And it's okay to pray about it.
1: You know, we've come a long way since then.
0: And to remember that, even though we feel divided at times lately, look how unified we were back then.
2: Oh, that was the one bright spot that came out of it.
0: We were all unified
2: as a country.
0: So it shows that we can be a unified nation.
2: We can be.
0: I hope
2: it doesn't take another tragic thing to happen to get us back to that point.
0: When we put disagreements to the side and realize we're all here on the same team, we all want the best for each other. We all want to be wealthy in love and in happiness.
1: Yeah.
0: And as long as we realize that, how we can pay homage to those that we lost on 9/11.
5: Almost 3,000 people,
0: and not to mention the people that ended up having to go to war, and the people that we lost because of the actions on 9/11. So, on this day on 9/11, take a moment to remember those that we lost.
1: I know. How do you
2: transition gears with ridiculous celebrity gossip? How about that?
0: How about that, Kelly? Let's do that. Yeah, because I know it feels heavy talking about it still, even though it's been so long ago.
2: Things go on. There's going to be a lot of special programming. I'll get into a little bit of that in today's entertainment report. And a very famous A-lister has joined Instagram, but she's got rules.
0: Okay,
2: we'll get into it in today's entertainment report.
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12: And Kelly Raspberry's got her entertainment report ready to go for us.
13: I do. I know we just talked about our memories from 9/11. This is the 25th anniversary. And if you are looking for something meaningful to watch this weekend, maybe with children who don't really understand, you know, when you tell them about it, they could see. The broadcast networks are really leaning into it tonight, because it is the official anniversary. ABC's got a live special, 9/11 Tribute in Light, live from Lower Manhattan, and that's followed by 9/11 United We Stand 25 years later. That's the one that looks at how sports and comedy helped Americans start to heal after. I remember very vividly that first SNL after 9/11. Over on CBS tonight, 9/11 We Remembered, and that's followed by a two-hour documentary, Daughters of 9/11. It follows two women who lost their dads in the attacks. NBC... they're doing back-to-back Law & Order episodes.
12: What?
13: So if you want to distance, they literally have back-to-back Law & Order episodes tonight. And then Fox has college football. Yeah. Kansas Jayhawks hosting the Missouri Tigers. But there's plenty on cable, too. I think History Channel is going to be one of your best bets for a full weekend of really meaningful documentaries and programming. Okay. So the year of Ella Langley, that continues. The nominations for the 60th annual CMAs were announced yesterday. She leads with 9, and that ties the record for the most nominations by a female artist in a single year. Miranda Lambert actually hit that number first in 2019. Oh, wait, that's wrong. I don't know what years, because I typed this wrong, because I said 2019 and 2014. I think it was 2012 and 2014. Anyway, Lainey Wilson also got 9 in 2023.
14: Okay.
13: But it's Alan Jackson who holds the overall record with 10 nominations in 2002. But behind Ella this year is Miranda with 7 nominations. Casey Musgraves, Ben West each have 5. Remember, Ella wrote Choosing Texas with Miranda Lambert.
12: That's right.
13: So they're both nominated in that category.
12: Because Miranda was driving a car with a kangaroo in the seat.
13: Yeah. Now, one interesting category to watch is Single of the Year. Female artists make up 4 of the 5 nominations.
11: Let's go, girls.
13: The first time this has ever happened at the CMAs.
12: Wow.
13: And Taylor Swift got one of those nominations with I Knew It, I Knew You.
11: Let's go.
13: First nomination since 2022, and she posted on Instagram, looks like I haven't yeed my last haul. Thank you, CMA. See you there November 18. It's going to be her first time at the CMAs in 10 years. She surprised everyone when she popped up to give Garth Brooks the Entertainer of the Year award in 2016. But Taylor does have some really tough competition in this category. She is going up against Ella and Miranda's, but Ella's Choosing Texas. And Ella's competing against herself. Her song Be Her is also nominated.
14: Love it.
11: I wonder if that'll ultimately hurt her.
13: It may or may not, unless everybody just throws their votes behind Choosing Texas.
11: Yeah.
13: I don't know. Lainey Wilson's also nominated in that category for Somewhere Over Laredo. And the one guy... you add the little testosterone shot, Cody Johnson with The Fall.
12: Kojo?
13: Can you imagine if he wins the outrage? You know, that 4 females and the one guy. But anyway, we have to be prepared for the fact that Taylor might not win this one. But
11: it'll be cool to see her there.
13: Cool to see her there. And she is the front runner for the Oscar for Best Original Song.
12: Oh,
11: let's go.
12: Wow. Does she have an Oscar yet?
11: No. I don't think so.
15: Helping her get to her EGOT.
11: EGOT.
13: Yeah. So for more than a decade, without a public social media account, she could have had a Finsta that we are not aware of. But Jennifer Lawrence has finally joined Instagram. Mm. Love her. So funny.
14: Okay.
13: So this is going to be a fun ride. Well, she is using the handle at JLaw because in her bio it says Jennifer Lawrence was taken.
11: I wonder who's using her name.
13: Jennifer Lawrence. Or maybe it's a account where maybe. I don't know. I didn't look it up to see. Why are you looking at me like that?
12: I'm watching you talk.
14: We're having a technical difficulty, Audrey.
12: But I'm also trying to pay attention to you.
13: Yo, hello. You were like looking at me like something scary was about to happen.
15: My mic wasn't working.
13: You were looking at me with terror in your
12: eyes. No, I was not. I was talking to Trey, but I was always trying to pay attention to you so that I don't repeat something later. And you're like, I just said that 60 seconds
15: ago. He had like three things in his mind.
12: I had three things.
11: Should we just not look at each other when we speak?
13: It was creepy, though. Did you see it standing?
15: No one looked at Kelly.
12: I was just watching you talk.
14: What happened with Jennifer Lawrence?
13: Right. So she started joining Instagram. Yeah, maybe I was into it. But her first post is a video, and she has a warning for those who dare to follow her. Be nice or she is out.
16: So, yeah, I'm giving it a shot. And if anyone says anything negative, I will quit.
12: Oh.
16: Immediately. No questions asked. If anyone thinks something mean, I'll know. I'll know. And I'll quit.
12: You know what? I like that.
13: Yep. And she later posted on her Instagram story, please be mindful that any mean or aggressive comments can negatively affect the baby. It's me. I'm the baby. So in her first 24 hours on Instagram, and I checked yesterday. I haven't checked this morning. J-Law already hit 2.8 million followers in her first 24 hours.
17: Nice.
13: If you didn't know, she is a huge Bravo fan. So she's following, you know, Rodeo Andy and a Kardashian fan.
17: Yes,
13: I mean, she loves the Kardashians. So she's following all of them. She's only got like 46 or something people she's following. She's following Miss Piggy.
17: Nice.
13: Okay. But not following Emma Stone, only because Emma Stone doesn't have an Instagram, but Miss Piggy does.
17: Oh.
13: Well, Emma and Jennifer are producing the very first Miss Piggy movie.
17: That's right.
13: Where she's the main
11: character.
13: I'm going
11: to go follow her.
13: Yeah, now, she's going to be a fun follow.
18: I thought of a cool list of celebrities who don't have Instagram.
12: Ryan Gosling's one of them that I was shocked he didn't have an Instagram.
11: Ryan Gosling?
13: He'd be good. All right, so The Secret Lives of Mormon Wives. I don't know if you heard, but it's back for season 5.
15: I didn't hear that.
18: I didn't.
15: Has anyone seen it yet?
18: I didn't hear it yesterday, but I heard it today.
13: They did come back last night.
18: Yes.
15: Seen it?
18: I have not, but my friend watched the first 7 minutes of it, and he says, it's already good.
13: Well, it's back with 5 episodes.
18: Right.
13: All dropping at once. Now, normally you get 10, but things went a little sideways with Taylor Frankie Paul and Dakota Mortensen back in March, so they had to stop production. They did pick back up a few weeks later, but the end result is you're only getting 5 episodes this season. However, Hulu has renewed Mormon Wives for 20 more episodes, so that's going to take them through season 6 and 7.
18: Nice.
13: And cameras are already rolling on that.
18: Oh.
13: Can you believe that Judge Judy is 83?
15: Yes. Wow.
13: She looks amazing, but she's had enough of the lights, the cameras. She says, I don't want to do my hair and makeup anymore. So she is Judge Judy, or Judy Justice is what it's called now.
17: Right.
13: It's going to wrap in October, and she's handing her gavel to her son. Remember, her husband used to have own judge show, law show, whatever you want to call it. And her son, Adam Levy, is going to now take over her spot in syndication.
12: Cool. Adam?
13: They're calling it Adam's Law. And she's going to stay on as a producer. But yeah, she's done after this year.
12: Man, she makes like $30 million a year or something crazy like that.
13: One of the highest paid TV personalities.
11: Good for her.
12: And her wardrobe's just a robe.
11: Incredible.
15: Yeah. Oh, people are calling him a Nepo baby online.
12: Yeah, because he is.
13: What are they going to call her husband? Yeah. He got his gig because of her, too.
12: Nepo husband.
11: Right.
12: And you know what? If I was a Nepo husband, I'd be so cool with it.
17: Right. You're hooking at all the family. Yeah.
11: I wish I was a Nepo baby.
13: So, I'm really kind of excited about this upcoming show. It's called The Mob, and it's going to be on Hulu. And it's hosted by the fabulous Parker Posey.
11: Oh.
13: And if you love The Traitors,
11: yeah,
13: this is by the same team behind The Traitors, okay? So, let's see. The Mob sends a group of celebrities, I'm just going to read it, to a lavish Italian villa where they will shake down, hustle, and whack their way to win up to $250,000 in cash prizes. So
17: did you say Italian?
12: Italiana.
13: Yeah. Every episode, they'll tackle mob movie-inspired jobs to survive, but every mob family needs a don, and whoever they choose will have absolute power deciding who makes money, who stays, and who ultimately gets whacked.
12: Whoa.
13: So anyway, the cast includes some names that make total sense to me. Real Italian names like
11: Italianos.
13: Joe Gorga from Real Housewives of New Jersey.
12: Mm-hmm.
13: Bruno Tonioli from Dancing with the Stars.
12: Sounds like a good pasta.
13: Ada Turturro. She played Janice Soprano on The Sopranos.
12: Yeah.
11: Okay.
13: Debbie Mazar from Younger.
11: Which
13: we love her.
11: Wait,
13: she played a sassy friend. Okay. She's the sassy friend of the girl pretending to be younger.
11: Oh, I did love her.
13: Debbie Mazar. She's great.
15: Okay. Oh, yes. Okay. I know her
13: too. So good. Then they've got a bunch of random non-Italian celebrities to me. Willem Belli from RuPaul's Drag Race.
18: Okay. Oh, okay.
13: Harry Jowsey.
18: Yes.
13: From Let's Marry Harry.
12: We've got enough of Harry Jowsey.
18: Have we not? I love him.
11: What is he doing?
13: Romeo, previously known as Lil Romeo.
11: Okay.
12: He's regular Romeo.
13: That's
12: now.
13: Random.
14: Rome.
13: Yeah, Rome. Okay. Rome, Italy.
17: Okay.
13: Chelsea Lascani. She's from Selling Sunset.
11: I stopped watching that show a while ago.
13: Bella Paulk from the recently canceled Love Overboard. So they didn't know at the time when they picked these people that the show would be canceled,
12: recently
13: I guess.
12: Canceled.
13: Demi from Secret Lives of Mormon Wives.
18: Demi
13: Ingeman? Is that their last
18: name?
13: She's
18: the one that we all hate.
13: Well, she's on
11: this. I thought she was trying to be a pop star.
12: I thought we hated them all.
18: Well, no, we don't hate them all.
13: And then a couple of names from Bachelor Nation. Maria Gorgeous. She was in Joey Graziati's season, and she got eliminated in Hometown Dates. And then this guy named Shane Parton. We have not even met him yet because he was on Taylor Frankie Paul's season of The Bachelorette.
11: Uh-huh.
13: So we have no idea how far he does.
11: So
13: he's very
11: this,
13: handsome.
11: They did this cast a while
13: cute.
11: Back.
13: Very cute. So I'm really looking forward to this series because I love the Traitors
17: mob.
13: And the mob.
11: Yeah, so it's
13: fun.
11: Like it's like an Italian version of The Traitors. Yeah.
13: And then one more reality competition series to tell you about because why not? Did you hear about Jake and Logan Paul's new show?
12: No. What are they doing?
13: So this is the first time that Hulu and ESPN has co-greenlit a series. They still don't have a final title for it, but they're casting now, and they're expected to go into production early next year. They say it's a ruthless competition where eliminations are not settled by a vote; they're settled by a fight.
12: Oh.
13: So they're going to drop the competitors into two rival teams, and each brother's going to take on one of the teams to train them in like the jungle in the wild. And because doesn't he live like in
12: Puerto Rico
13: or something like? So he lives in like that
12: and
13: kind
12: I think
13: of
12: Jake
13: element.
12: Does too. Huh.
13: Anyway, they're going to train in all types of fights: MMA, boxing, wrestling, jiu-jitsu, Muay Thai, and karate.
11: No.
12: Muay Thai.
13: Yep.
17: Wow.
13: And the losers of each fight will be sent home until one man and one woman is left standing.
18: Oh.
13: So they're casting for that now if anybody's, like, interested.
12: So it's kind of like the Ultimate Fighter, but in a jungle.
13: In a jungle type setting.
18: Okay.
13: Like a survivor type setting.
18: I want, like, average people, though, to be fighting.
13: Well, yeah,
18: not like
13: they,
18: MMA
13: well,
18: fighters.
13: Well, I think they're going to have
12: average
13: some fighting
12: people would
13: experience.
12: Be good.
18: I think it'd be more entertaining just to see how,
12: and see how good they
18: get. Gotta train.
13: But then they got to learn. And there's a... No,
12: there's a steep
13: they need to have people
12: learning
13: to have
12: curve.
13: Fight experience. I think you think you want that, but then you just got a bunch of people that are scared to slap each other.
18: I love Redneck Brawl on Instagram.
13: Of course,
18: where there's a whole bunch of country people.
13: Where there's
18: just,
13: no rules.
18: Yeah,
13: there are
18: a whole bunch of country people just fighting each other.
12: Just fight.
18: Yeah.
12: Call each other.
13: Well,
12: out.
13: We have that to look forward to again. That's coming down the pike, as they say. But that's today's entertainment report.
12: Thank you, Kelly Raspberry. And this morning, the Kid Craddock Morning Show is sponsored by ZipRecruiter.
13: You know, I've been really curious about some of the unusual ways people walk into a job interview, right? Because you want to stand out. They said one woman brought in a pack of tarot cards and did a reading for the interviewer. Can you imagine?
11: Oh, interesting.
13: This card says you're in danger, girl, but this one says you should hire me. 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
1: Our top local story, state regulators will investigate NIPSCO for the lengthy outages in Northwest Indiana last month, and that is something that Governor Braun believes needs to be done.
2: Utilities is part of affordability. That goes not only for what you're paying for electricity, but what you're paying to make sure it stays on and that you are prepared.
1: It's unclear what consequences NIPSCO might face if the IURC finds them at fault. And Elkhart residents can now leave certain bulky items at the curb without arranging a special pickup in advance.
3: Under the city's updated trash policy, residents may place up to two large items on their regular collection day. Eligible items include furniture, mattresses, bundled carpet and padding, along with appliances such as washers, dryers, and refrigerators after refrigerant has been removed. City officials say the change is intended to make disposal easier and reduce illegal dumping. Residents are asked not to put items up before their scheduled trash day. Brian Ford, MNC News.
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18: Well, hey. Hey.
19: Or they do it in the movie.
20: Morning margaritas.
21: Midnight morning.
20: These are midnight margaritas in the morning.
17: Right.
19: Midnight margaritas.
22: In honor of Practical Magic 2.
20: That's right. Yes. Uh-huh.
19: Cheers.
22: You got to go watch the movie because they do drink midnight margaritas.
20: Yes, and they dance when they make them.
19: Yes, they do.
20: It's very celebratory.
19: You put the lime in the coconut.
17: I enjoy seeing what kind of rim people you guys are because Big Al's a salt rim guy.
23: Salt guy.
17: But Kelly, Anna, and part-time Justin are tahine rim people.
20: I mix it up a little.
17: I'm a tahine rimmer myself. And Audrey just goes naked.
21: Raw.
17: Just nothing on the rim.
21: I don't need all that.
19: Oh, my God. Tahine 10 out of 10 times.
20: I keep going to drink, but y'all keep talking. Are we
21: okay.
20: Cheersing?
22: Cheers.
20: Are we cheersing?
22: Cheers. They're strong, y'all.
20: Cheers to Practical Magic 2 in theaters now?
22: Now.
19: Yes. Yes. Midnight margaritas!
21: Do they call them that because they drink them at midnight?
20: Yeah. Yes.
21: It's not like anything different about the margarita?
22: And midnight's the witching hour.
19: They do it at midnight and they make them in a blender.
20: Tahine sour.
17: Well,
21: these ain't strong.
20: No, but
17: What?
22: Okay, I thought they were strong.
17: Look, Justin's feelings are hurt now.
22: This is my perfect recipe for the margarita.
20: Very good.
17: What is it?
20: Mm-hmm. The tahini was just
22: you love it.
20: It's good.
22: Yeah.
20: It's
21: was
20: good.
21: Sour.
19: I love the tahini. I can do that.
17: Did you do a double?
22: No. Uh-huh. No, it's equal parts Cointreau, tequila, lime juice, and then a third agave, and a secret ingredient, water.
20: It's very good.
17: Oh.
20: Mm-hmm. It's very tasty.
19: Have you seen those videos where it's like when my friend is telling me something really serious, but I have tahini on the rim?
22: Yeah.
17: Yeah.
22: I had to go to the hospital.
17: I feel awkward making eye contact when I lick the rim.
23: I do too.
20: Or eat a banana.
17: Yeah.
21: You know what's been happening lately? At the grocery store, I really like to feel my fruit to make sure it's good.
17: Yeah.
21: And these men will make eye contact with me, and it's a little weird. Like, they'll, like, wink or do something weird with their eyebrows, like, with like apples and stuff.
20: I need to go shop at your grocery store.
17: Why are you feeling apples?
21: Oh, because sometimes they're soft.
22: Some mushy.
21: Yeah. Yeah.
17: Oh, I didn't think we were...
21: But, like, when I
20: squeeze the produce a little.
17: The
21: apples?
20: Little, yeah.
21: Just a little. Just
19: like avocados. Just make sure it's not, like, gone bad or...
17: Right. Yeah, like, avocados. Oranges, avocados I squeeze.
21: Zucchini, I'll give a little...
20: Yeah. No, I went back to the grocery store, and I bought some... Bananas and avocados,
23: yeah.
20: They are on separate sides of the kitchen.
19: Uh-huh.
17: They're separated.
20: Keep them as far away.
19: Thank you for that. Thank you for that tip. I started to separate them.
20: Unless you want them to ripen quickly,
19: yeah.
20: Then you put them together.
19: Yeah.
17: My bananas are dying really fast lately. I don't know what they're doing to the bananas, but they're not strong.
20: See who they're hanging out with at night.
17: Might be the avocado.
23: Might be the banana.
17: All right, well, we got some music to go along with our margaritas, midnight margaritas right now.
20: Right now. And I'm going to a pool party today, too.
23: Oh, that's right.
20: This is my kickoff. I'm pre-gaming.
17: Kelly's pre-game. Janae Aiko got together with Kendrick Lamar, and they got this song. It's called So Good. You love so

0: Driving with the top down.
1: Now, this is like the song you play right before you walk out the house when you're still in the bathroom.
0: Ooh.
1: So you can look in the mirror and go, you look so good.
0: And you're spraying your cologne or perfume.
1: Yeah.
2: I love Kendrick.
3: Yeah, I'm gonna sing that to my next
1: karaoke
3: puppy.
2: Puppy?
3: Huh? I'm gonna sing that to my next puppy.
1: Aww. You look so good?
3: Yeah.
0: Or okay. Sing it to your mirror.
3: Yeah, there you go.
1: Al, what are you gonna do at karaoke tonight with no voice?
2: Oh, no. Close the bar down.
3: One thing at a time.
1: Oh, sorry, bro. I didn't mean to bring that up.
3: Trying to get through a radio show.
2: The show must go on, Al.
1: Bleachers released a new song. This one's called Caught Myself Believing.

0: I feel like that's such a festival vibe.
1: Oh, I've seen them at ACL a couple of times. They're great at a festival. But I feel like this song is giving like early 2000s movie soundtrack.
2: And this is Jack Antonoff's band, right?
1: Correct.
2: Yes.
3: Yeah. Ah.
0: Uh-huh. Now you got it.
3: Ah.
2: Taylor Swift's co-writer.
1: Producer.
0: Wondering Kelly's getting it right now.
1: Mm-hmm. Wondering Kelly.
0: Yeah, she's in town. Tinashe is...
1: Tinashe! Let's go out, Kelly.
0: Tinashe is looking for
2: him. Ready for the pull now.
4: That is the white girl yell right there.
0: And I wonder if this is going to happen at Kelly Raspberry's pool party that she's going to. Oh, but Tinashe's new song is called Pillow Fight.
3: Yeah.

0: That's right.
1: Yeah.
0: Pillow fight.
2: I like it.
0: I wonder if there's a professional pillow fight match this weekend.
3: I'm sure there is on ESPN 9.
0: I've been keeping track.
3: Yeah.
0: Man, Darius Jackson is crushing it.
3: Oh, really? You actually know their name?
0: Undefeated.
4: Is that a real person?
0: No, I just made it up.
5: would that pillow fighter be a featherweight? Thank you.
0: It's incredible how big the pillow fighters are, by the way. They're humongous.
3: They're humongous, yeah.
0: They're big old buff people. All right, Slater.
2: Slater.
0: Has a new song. It's called Crank 2.

0: Wow.
1: That song from Slater sounds a little like Northwest.
2: Oh.
3: That song by Northwest.
2: I love it. I love Slater.
1: I know you do.
0: Who is Slater?
2: She's an artist.
1: Yeah. What do you love about Slater, Justin? Yeah.
2: Her music is so hype. She had a song.
0: What's her story?
2: I don't know her story.
4: Related to Christian?
2: I know. She has a song called Crank, and then this is a second version of that song.
1: But, yeah.
5: Oh. Okay.
0: It's Slater with three Y's.
1: Yeah, that's why it's Slater.
0: Slater.
1: But she puts the slay in Slater because she slays.
2: But she has other songs that aren't as, like, screamo hype.
1: Yeah. A little more chill.
2: Mm-hmm.
1: Is Crank 1 just like that one?
2: Yes, but Crank 1's better.
1: Oh, whoa, dude, you haven't even heard the whole
5: thing. Well, the sequel's never as good as the original.
2: Right.
1: You got to let it grow on.
2: But not Practical Magic 2.
1: Dove Cameron.
5: No, I would agree the original is better.
2: Oh, okay.
1: Dove Cameron has a new song. This one's called When in Rome.

0: Whoa.
1: Take off your clothes and fall in love.
0: I mean, I think falling in love should be first.
2: She's happy now. She posted, like, me singing a happy song. Who is she? Because she's with Damiano David.
0: Uh-huh. You,
2: I love him.
3: Good. Very attractive couple.
2: Who is he? Very attractive.
0: Damiano David?
2: Yeah, he's
0: like a
2: model.
0: Oh.
2: And he should be a model. He's hot.
0: Yeah, of course.
1: The amount of dancing that Audrey does while we're doing new music every week.
4: She feels it.
0: Well,
1: boggles my mind.
0: Let's see what kind of dancing we get here, because John Legend has been working with Pharrell for his upcoming album. And John released this single. It's called Daylight.

0: Come on, John Legend.
1: It's different.
0: It is. It's got a little.
1: For him.
2: Very, like if I'm at dinner and the band's making
3: Yeah, very, very Vegas-y. Yeah.
0: I feel vacation.
2: And I'm dipping my bread in some sauce.
1: Mm. Ooh. Yum.
2: And there's a candlelight on.
0: I just heard a recent, on one of my playlists, there was a John Legend song he did with Kanye West where he's singing about cheating.
1: Oh, and they used to be friends.
0: Yeah, Kanye and when they were friends. But he's singing about cheating. And I was thinking, I wonder how his wife feels about that song. Because he's basically saying he promises not to do it again.
3: Right.
0: And then explains why he cheated.
3: He just ordinary people do.
0: We don't know which way to go. Kings of Leon has a new song. This one is called My Whole World.

0: Well, that will be trending audio soon.
1: Yeah. A pretty song right there.
2: Listen to that while I'm touring the Grand Canyon.
1: Uh-huh. Very chill vibe. Yeah. Yeah. This new music Friday.
3: With your stick.
2: On the donkey.
4: Yeah.
2: On the donkey.
4: Yeah. Added to my Grand Canyon playlist.
1: Got your Pigs of Leon, Dove Karen, John Legend, Slater, Tinashe, Bleachers, Janae Aiko with Kendrick Lamar. 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

0: 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Froggy weather forecast.
1: A few areas of fog, but otherwise will be mostly sunny today. After this cool morning, we do end up warming up to around 80 later this afternoon with light winds. Plan on 70s for high school football tonight, and with clear skies overnight, we'll drop back down to near 60. And then for Saturday, a little more humid, high temperatures at 83, partly sunny with a slight chance of a shower. I'm Chief Meteorologist Carrie Pujol.
2: It's 58 degrees in Wakarusa from the Legacy Heating and Air Froggy Weather Desk.
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4: And we want you to win your share of $10,000 in morning show money. So starting on Monday, you just got to pop in to listen, and you could win some money. We're going to play weekdays at 7, 10, and 8, 10 Central. You're going to pick a morning show member to throw a dart at a wall of balloons. Some of us are better at throwing than others.
7: True.
8: Yeah, Kelly doesn't want to be picked because she's not a good thrower.
4: I, on the other hand, I fancy myself to be very accurate when throwing things.
8: And I have that gay wrist that flicks.
9: So true.
4: Oh, you got gay wrist?
8: I could probably hit 5 balloons with one.
9: I just want to try it at least once.
4: I think we have gay wrist on the phone right now.
8: Hey.
4: Anyway, once we are picked, we're going to throw a dart, and all of the balloons have a dollar amount inside of them. The minimum, $100. Mm-hmm. So that's still a pretty good amount of money. The maximum, $750. What happens if we hit 2 balloons somehow? Because we're that good at throwing the dart? Then we'll just add up the amount, and that's how much money you win. So whatever balloons pop, that's what you get, and we're going to do it twice each day, 7:10 and 8:10 Central, and you just got to be hanging out with us, listening, and having a blast. All right. Boom. Win your share of morning show money. Question for real quick, by the way. Big Al was just bragging.
10: I wasn't bragging.
4: He was just bragging under the brag over
10: bragging.
4: Here.
10: Bragging.
9: Sometimes you're just telling a story.
4: Being a ladies' man.
9: Oh, what happened?
10: I got stopped by the police yesterday.
9: Oh,
4: which can be scary.
10: Yeah, and for I'm like 2 blocks from the restaurant. I get stopped by the police. I'm saying the same thing. For what? Yeah. I'm not speeding.
4: Al does not speed.
10: I was going 32 and a 30. You know, very law abiding.
4: Well,
10: so I pull over. I don't want to pull over in front of the restaurant. Ooh, look at Big A. He got pulled over in front of his restaurant. So I go the other way, but not far enough where I'm evading police. Anyway. So the lady police officer comes up to me, and she says, I need your driver's license and insurance. I'm like, oh, I never can find my insurance card. So I call my insurance lady right quick. I get her to text it to me. I said, here it is. Well, she goes back, and she comes back. You don't have a front license plate on your vehicle.
9: Mm. Oh, no.
10: I can understand that.
4: I don't get that law.
9: I don't either.
10: Because I understand it's a nice vehicle, but you do need to have a front license plate.
4: Oh.
10: And I said, okay. And I said, I'll get right on that. Anyway, so
4: was that you saying you'll get right on?
10: I'll get right on.
9: Okay, very cool. Alex Earl of you.
4: Uh-huh. Yeah.
10: So when she hands me my driver's license back, Kelly, there was a female police officer that came by the restaurant about 3 months ago, 2 or 3 months ago,
4: uh-huh.
10: when I had a
4: uh-huh.
10: homeless person sleeping on the bench, and her name was Angel, and so I happened to know her name. I don't know why, but because I asked. And so, I asked the female cop.
4: I happen to know her name because I asked.
10: I asked the female cop to pull me over yesterday. She's giving me my driver's license. She goes, you're free to go. I said, by the way, if you see Officer Angel, you tell her I do have a huge crush on her.
9: Oh.
10: So,
9: you're shoot your shot.
10: Just trying to put it out there. She uh-huh. goes, I sure will. And she never, uh-huh. you know. On the ID. So, but anyway, I just put it out there. So, I don't know. I'm just saying. I don't know.
9: I know. Nothing.
7: What?
10: Kelly!
11: Nothing's going to happen.
10: Kelly.
11: Even if she reaches out and comes into the bar in her sexiest outfit, nothing.
10: Yeah, Kelly. It's going to be a day, Kelly.
7: If Officer Angel's listening right now.
10: It's going to be
9: a
10: day.
9: And I hope she is.
7: Are you female Officer Angel?
12: Are you offering to back the blue?
10: Oh, yeah. I'll back the thing right up.
11: Oh, my God. Yes. Don't even listen to him. He
7: just
11: is 100% talk.
9: Yeah. He's also one margarita in.
7: Wow.
13: Yes. I'll back that thing Thank right
8: you.
13: Up.
8: You have the right to remain silent.
10: Yeah. So, you know, just shooting the shot. Shooting the shot.
7: So if Officer Angel's listening, I know he talks a lot and hasn't followed through very much with the dates, but this time he means it.
10: Mm-hmm. Yeah, thank you, Jesse. I appreciate you being my
7: man's got
10: my wingman.
7: He's got your
9: excited
7: back.
9: Excited to see if anything comes from this.
10: Thank you.
11: Me too.
10: Yeah, the girl I told you about yesterday at the beginning of the show yesterday, I did send out an invitation at about 3 a.m.
8: Because you were feeling steak.
10: Yeah. I said, hey.
7: He texted a girl at 3 a.m. in the morning. She's sleeping.
8: Because he wanted a steak dinner.
10: Yes. And I said, hey, I'm feeling like a steak. If you're if you're available, just let me know. She hit me back a couple hours later. I got a softball game. And so I said, oh, man. She did invite me to the softball game.
7: Oh, see, that's
8: You should have
7: nice.
8: Gone.
10: Well, it's tomorrow.
7: Is she playing in the softball game?
10: Yes.
7: You should go support.
8: Go and bring your steak there.
10: It's about as far as me as Kelly is.
7: It's by my house. It's by my house.
8: So?
13: That's kind of weird.
7: Yeah.
10: Way.
9: But you want her to come to you?
8: Right.
10: Well, no. We'll meet at the steakhouse. That's fine.
8: You could celebrate her win with a steak.
7: Right.
11: The steakhouse is halfway.
7: And this is the girl that used to be a cheerleader?
10: Yes.
13: Any more dating prospects?
10: No, that's it. That's it.
8: You got a police officer and a baseball player.
10: Uh-huh. Yes.
9: Yeah, that's pretty good.
7: Meanwhile, Audrey, how was your date last night?
13: I don't know what you're... Okay, yeah.
10: You came into work from a different direction this morning.
7: I might have said Big Al was bragging. You were bragging.
13: I was not bragging.
7: The TV fell off the wall, guys.
13: That's in my apartment. It was not at my apartment.
9: Okay. What happened to your TV?
8: Yeah, how'd it fall?
13: You're going to trigger me again. This happened during the commercial break, for those who don't know. I said during our first break that my TV fell off the wall, and it broke the wall and the TV. And then during the commercial break, I mentioned my TV, and Justin goes, what happened to your TV?
8: I'm still trying to figure out.
7: She talked about it.
13: But I was like, I just talked about it.
8: How did it fall off the wall?
13: I don't know.
8: Okay, so what happened to your date?
13: What happened to your date? Justin. Oh, my God. Unrelated. He was not at my apartment.
7: Oh.
10: You went to his?
13: Yes.
10: I knew it. I knew
7: How many dates is this?
13: Six or seven.
7: Okay.
8: Does he live next door?
13: No.
10: So what time do you have to wake up at his apartment to get to work?
13: Where is the dog? The dog is at his place right now.
10: I told you.
7: You had a sleepover with the dog?
11: With the dog?
10: With the sick dog. The dog has the runs.
13: He's not sick anymore, which I also need to address that. I am a good pet owner.
7: Hold on. You brought a dog to a dude's house?
10: A sick dog.
7: Was he cool with it?
13: Yes, he offered.
9: I mean, at this point, they've been hanging out.
7: That's true. Six, seven dates.
8: Are you hoping he adopts the dog?
13: I don't think he likes the dog.
7: He doesn't like the dog?
13: I mean, he's not crazy about the dog.
7: Why?
13: Because the dog is, like, scared of everything.
10: You are a package deal, okay?
13: Me and the dog?
10: Yes.
13: Yeah.
10: You let him know that.
7: Yeah. I love that you brought the dog to the apartment.
10: Did he make breakfast this morning, or how'd y'all leave?
13: He made me coffee.
10: He made you coffee this morning.
11: Oh, my God. He got up with you?
13: Yeah.
11: Well, that's crazy.
7: What's still, like, early stages?
10: Yeah,
11: that's
7: like
11: right.
7: You got to show the best.
8: Because Alan was making you breakfast in the morning, right?
9: Mm-hmm. Wasn't he calling you in the mornings?
8: Yeah.
11: Oh, Alan? No. During COVID, he made me breakfast, you know, for the first few weeks. Mm-hmm. Yeah, every day. That
7: yeah, but
11: really
7: when
11: cool.
7: you guys were dating, he was texting you every morning, like, what's up, baby?
11: No, singing usually, to you no, yeah. Not before work, but yeah.
8: So what was so good about this date?
13: I didn't say anything was good about the date.
8: Oh,
10: the TV fell off the wall. Duh.
13: Those were separate venues. One was his place. One was my place. He was not at my place.
11: What's the identifying factors of this guy? How do we identify him?
8: Is this a new guy?
13: I have not really spoken
11: is
13: about
11: he
13: this
11: like
13: guy.
11: Like a foreigner?
13: Oh. He's not foreign.
7: Shout out.
8: Do we like him?
13: He's a local. He's got tattoos. Woo! On one arm.
7: Woo?
13: On one arm. Just one arm tattoo.
11: What does he do?
10: Do you know?
13: What does he do? Tell me this.
7: He told you what he does, but you don't remember? Is it finance?
9: Does he work?
13: No.
9: Is he employed?
10: Is he a
13: There's
10: pilot?
13: Some sort of like project something.
9: Project manager.
7: Project manager.
9: They're always project managers.
8: Like a science project?
13: I don't know. I don't remember. Why do we got to talk about this?
8: Oh, I don't know.
10: You talk about all your dates, except for the one you spend the night with.
7: We was just talking.
10: Yeah.
13: Yeah.
7: just seeing what's going on.
13: Back to the dogs. So the dog's really good. I'm a good pet owner to everyone that was very upset with me yesterday. He's okay. I take very good care of him. I have a list of reasons why I'm a good pet owner. I have one dog bed per 75 square feet of my apartment that is only like 500 square feet. I have like 10 dog beds. He sleeps with me, up against me, under the covers.
10: The guy or the dog?
13: My dog. Everyone was mad at me about the dog. I'm trying to address that.
8: Is he a dog?
13: Yeah, I got a lot. It's one thing after another. I just got bombarded yesterday.
8: Is there
13: going to
8: be a second date?
13: There's this been like six or seven. Okay. Never listens to me.
8: We've never heard about this guy.
10: How'd the TV fall off the wall again?
7: Audrey's head is about to explode right now.
13: Yeah. Thank God it's Friday. Are you done?
11: That's right. Woohoo! Margaritas.
10: See, that's the
9: midnight margaritas.
7: What are you looking at, Audrey?
13: I just saw something amazing outside.
8: A shirtless man running.
9: Weren't you just with someone?
11: Go get him.
10: just spent the night with somebody last night.
7: The guy's watching the dog, and you're watching the shirtless guy.
9: Go get him.
7: How was I
13: supposed to not see that?
7: Go run after him.
10: Go get him.
13: Fine.
8: Run, Audrey.
10: Oh, my God.
7: There she goes.
10: Yeah, give him margarita.
11: Yeah, bring him back.
7: Do you think she'll be successful?
9: I didn't see him. I don't know.
7: Find out if Audrey is successful in fetching the shirtless. Oh, she is legit sprinting.
8: She ran like a princess.
7: If you're wondering what Audrey looks like sprinting, it's pretty funny. All right, we'll find out if Audrey finds shirtless guy. And we also got Feel Good Friday coming up here in about 10 minutes.
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16: And if you want to give us a call for Feel Good Friday, our phone number is 800-543-3548. And we're only going to take calls from people that are going to make us smile. So if you have something awesome happening in your life and you want to share it with all your friends, let us know about it with Feel Good Friday. But unfortunately, we will not have a shirtless guy in studio because Audrey was not able to catch the shirtless running guy that she saw run by.
17: He's like a sprinter.
16: And it makes you wonder, Big Al, how many opportunities guys have missed, you know, with girls chasing them down. And we didn't know because we had headphones on.
18: Because they're too athletic.
16: They're too fast.
17: That's why I walk slow.
16: Yeah. Always keep it.
17: Just in case.
16: At a slow pace.
17: Yeah.
16: But yeah, Audrey did not catch up to him. Mm-hmm. Apparently his jog is much, much faster than her full-on sprint.
18: Yeah. Sorry. I don't sprint.
16: Yeah. But we saw you run, though.
18: Yeah.
16: And?
17: Not bad.
16: It was running.
18: Yeah, it was forward movement.
16: It was forward movement.
18: You have notes about my running?
17: We had a PowerPoint coming up.
19: Look, I'm not a good runner. I look ridiculous. Yeah. I'll admit it.
16: It was all arms and hair flailing. It was good.
19: There's no shame in that.
16: Yeah, you ran. We'd
19: be proud that we can still at least do that.
16: You did your thing.
18: I thought my running was good.
16: It was great.
18: Okay.
16: Excellent.
20: It was good for Audrey.
18: Confirmed.
17: So you and your dog get the runs in the same week.
18: Oh,
16: wow. Real quick, from the text, question for Kelly and JC and in a way Big Al Mac.
17: Come on.
20: Is there a question for me?
16: What would you guys do if your daughters or even your son JC Kaysen went on The Bachelor or Love Island?
19: We talked about this. Emma Kelly has talked to me about this.
16: All right.
19: Because she loves Love Island.
16: Yeah. Unfortunately, I don't think we have a choice as to what they do when they become adults, but would I be thrilled?
17: No.
19: I told her I would be very embarrassed and ashamed.
16: Yeah.
19: I just told her
16: Love
19: the
16: Island.
19: Truth. I'd be so embarrassed to watch her do that stuff.
17: Nothing good comes out of it. Nothing.
16: Maybe. Nothing. Bachelorette. I'd be okay. But Love Island, absolutely.
20: They win
16: a
20: whole bunch of money and become influencers.
19: No, those stunts they have to do, it's just like it'd be so embarrassing. And it's just, honestly, it's degrading.
17: Right.
19: It's great entertainment. Yeah. We love to watch it, but I don't want my kid doing it.
16: No.
21: If they made it to the end, though, would you, when they have like the family visits, would you go?
18: I talked to my dad about this because I used to passionately watch Bachelor and Bachelorette, and he said from the get, if I ever was on any reality show whatsoever, he would never show up.
16: Yeah, I don't know. I don't know if I just...
17: Nothing.
16: Again, Bachelor or Bachelorette, that's different. Maybe I'd be cooler, but I just could not do any Love Island stuff.
20: But if she's on Bachelor, she's making out with a whole bunch of dudes.
18: That's only if she's the
16: Bachelorette. If she's on the Bachelor, it's only one guy they're dating.
20: But if she's on the Bachelor,
18: but if she's the Bachelorette,
16: right? Yeah, and there's a bunch. That one, right. Yeah.
20: And so, how's that different than Love Island?
19: You can still conduct yourself in a classy way. They have had bachelorettes who've conducted themselves with a class.
17: That's true.
19: There's a few that have said, "I'm like the one that was a mother." She says, "I'm not doing the overnights because I don't want to set a bad example for my daughter."
16: So there's a way to do it. There is a way to do it in a classy way.
17: I got an email last week. Big Al, would you like to be on Bar Rescue? Our producer's in town. He's taking...
21: No way.
17: I'm like, no. That's exactly what I said.
16: My bar does not need to be rescued.
21: No way.
16: No way.
20: You want to be on Bar... Huh? Why don't you want to be on Bar Rescue?
16: Because that means his bar needs to be rescued.
17: Well, it just nothing good comes out of it.
19: Like, they embarrass you.
16: Yeah. It's not.
19: You have to show them how bad you are
21: for them to rescue you.
16: Yeah.
20: I'd like to be on them home improvement shows.
16: Well, get on it then.
21: Or Big Brother. And that
16: should make you feel I would be on Big Brother for sure. All right, Feel Good Friday. 800-543-3548 is our phone number. Big Al Mac, what's your Feel Good Friday?
17: Well, I don't know. Wait, come
19: well, I'm going to an end of summer pool party with my girlfriends today. And I've had my pregame midnight margarita in the morning celebrating Practical Magic 2. So I'm having a good day already.
16: Good. Anybody else got a Feel Good Friday they want to share?
21: Me. My dad's birthday is this weekend.
17: Oh, happy birthday, Dad.
21: It's on Sunday, so I think we're going to do something to celebrate him on Sunday.
16: Oh, happy birthday.
20: And I'm watching The Secret Lives of Mormon Wives.
16: There you go. Nice. Audrey? Her TV fell down.
18: My dog's better.
16: The dog is feeling better, which is great.
18: Yeah.
17: There you go.
16: Maggie, how are you doing?
0: Good morning. How is everybody?
16: Doing awesome. What's your Feel Good Friday?
0: So, back in March, I called you guys because I had my fourth embryo transfer after a miscarriage. Unfortunately, it didn't work out, but I heard Kelly one day say, give your grief an expiration date and then, you know, continue and make yourself happy. So since then, I have lost 35 pounds and I was crazy enough to sign up for the San Antonio Half Marathon in December.
16: Look at you, Maggie.
19: You, Maggie.
21: I'm proud of you. That's a hard thing to go through.
16: Yeah, and it does sound tough to put an expiration date on our grief, but... Sometimes something in our brain will click and it's like, all right, let's get it going.
19: Yeah, you have to survive.
16: Maggie, we're so
19: sorry, but I'm so proud of you.
16: You're doing great.
0: Thank you, guys. I love you guys. Thank you so much.
16: Love you too, Maggie.
19: Good luck, honey.
16: Ugh. What's going on, Candace?
15: Hi.
17: Candace.
15: How is everybody today?
19: So good.
16: Excellent. How are you today? What's your Feel Good Friday?
15: My Feel Good Friday is... my daughter is having identical twin boys in January.
16: Oh.
21: Amazing.
16: Congratulations. How can they tell
15: Thank
16: it's identical?
15: You. That's our sixth and seventh grand.
17: Good for you.
16: Wow.
19: With the egg splits.
15: And our first set of identicals.
19: Oh. If the egg splits,
16: it's going to be identical.
19: So in
16: that's
19: my case,
16: cool.
19: With my case, when I had Emma Kelly, they put in two embryos.
16: Yeah, yeah.
19: The one was Emma Kelly. The other one split. So if that would have
16: been identical.
19: If that would have developed a heartbeat and come to fruition, I would have had identical twins.
16: And Emma Kelly.
19: And then Emma Kelly.
16: So triplets.
19: I would have had triplets, but two of them would have been identical.
21: Oh, wow.
16: Well, Candace, congratulations. Yeah. That's such awesome news. Kenzie and I always thought that we may have twins because she has twins that run in her family. And I have multiple sets of twins on my side. But we never got it. We thought... for a second, there might be, but...
19: Identical twins are so fun and a little creepy.
20: My boyfriend's mom is a twin and his dad's a twin.
19: Yeah.
21: Oh, really?
20: Wow. Yeah.
18: The twins attract each other.
16: Twins is for real, dude.
17: I always wanted to have twins.
19: That was old Al.
16: Not new Al. That's Officer Angel, if you're listening. don't listen to what he just said right
21: Again,
16: there.
21: One margarita Al.
17: Yeah, that's
16: Hey, Carrie.
22: Carrie. Good morning.
19: Good morning.
16: So what's your Feel Good Friday, Carrie?
22: My Feel Good Friday is my son is in his senior year, and he made homecoming court.
19: Oh.
22: Last year he made prom court.
21: Yay. Shout out.
20: So he's famous.
22: Yes, I am so excited, and we have to drive him in the parade. So I'm even more excited to help promote him for prom or Homecoming King.
21: That's so fun.
17: That's great.
16: That's awesome. Look at you having a little popular son there.
20: What's his name? Give him a shout out.
22: Jordan.
17: So, Jordan.
16: Well, Jordan, good luck becoming Homecoming King. You go, King.
20: Anna was prom queen.
21: Thank you so much.
16: She was.
20: I've never been friends with a prom queen.
16: But now you sit next to her every day.
21: I love that Justin brings it up.
16: Yeah.
21: It makes me very
16: happy. Look at that queen. What's up, Jennifer?
23: Hey, guys. So I called y'all about 4 weeks ago about my grandson that was told that he was going to pass away, and he had a daughter or a sister that was 11 months older.
16: Yeah.
23: Well, today is her birthday.
16: Oh.
17: All right.
16: Happy birthday.
23: She's turning two. Her name is Bella.
19: Oh.
23: And what, oddly enough, is her mom is a twin. I had twins back when
1: when the original September 11th happened. So now we have a reason to celebrate September 11th.
16: There you go. Happy birthday, Bella.
20: And the Towers were twins.
19: Yeah, the twin
16: towers. That is true. That's a fact right there, Justin. Thank you for that one. Yeah. For sure.
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0: Outkast on Froggy 102.7. 9/11, the 25th anniversary today. Hard to imagine. I was living in New York City when 9/11 took place. I was actually working at a radio station up north in Connecticut just a little bit. But we lived in New York, and you could see the smoke from the buildings from where I lived in my town. And just a horrible, sad day. Lots of miracles happened that day to people who made it home. And I have some personal stories about that as well. But, you know, here in South Bend, there's a gentleman who was living also in New York at that time. His name's Bob Lyons. And this is the 8th annual March to the Memorial that he created to commemorate 9/11 and those who perished in that, to never forget. And he started his free 21-mile walk today at Erskine Plaza to St. Patrick's Park. And about 30 people are participating to walk that 21 miles, but they have 7 rest stops along the way at various firehouses. And I think that's just so really... It makes sense because those first responders that were in New York City, so many of them did perish, but being heroes and helping others. Then there's something in Elkhart today also at 5:30 over at right downtown 411 South Main Street. There is a public ceremony that is going to be having a massive flag display with special remembrance ceremony and then a public reception to follow. So that's another way if you can get over there to Elkhart downtown on 411 South Main Street at 5:30 today. Anything to remember what happened on that fateful day changed not only our country forever, but the world indeed. So we pray for blessings on everyone who is affected by 9/11.
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2: 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Froggy weather forecast.
9: A few areas of fog, but otherwise will be mostly sunny today. After this cool morning, we do end up warming up to around 80 later this afternoon with light winds. Plan on 70s for high school football tonight, and with clear skies overnight, we'll drop back down to near 60. And then for Saturday, a little more humid, high temperatures at 83, partly sunny with a slight chance of a shower. I'm Chief Meteorologist Carrie Pujol.
3: It's 66 degrees in Middlebury. From the Legacy Heating and Air, Froggy Weather Desk.
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7: Mostly sunny today, highs of around 80, winds at 5 to 10 miles per hour. Overnight, partly cloudy, lows of around 60, winds at 5 miles per hour. On Saturday, partly sunny, 20% chance of showers, highs in the low to mid 80s. On Sunday, partly sunny, 20% chance of showers, highs of around 80. I'm WSBT 22's meteorologist Aaron May.
2: It's 66 degrees in Millersburg from the Legacy Heating and Air Froggy Weather Desk.
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0: Cold, Katy Perry on Froggy 102.7, where you have made it to your Froggy Night Lights. Well, not yet, exactly. It's not night yet, but it's happening tonight. Surf Internet, Goshen Orthopedics present Froggy Night Lights with special thanks to Everins, Legacy Heating and Air, Global Link Distribution, and JB Propane and Tackle. 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
9: Mostly sunny today, highs of around 80, winds at 5 to 10 miles per hour. Overnight, partly cloudy, lows of around 60, winds at 5 miles per hour. On Saturday, partly sunny, 20% chance of showers, highs in the low to mid-80s. On Sunday, partly sunny, 20% chance of showers, highs of around 80. I'm WSBT 22's meteorologist Aaron May.
7: It's 70 degrees in Bristol from the Legacy Heating and Air Froggy Weather Desk.
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I said, are you gonna be my girl? It's a 1, 2, 3, take my hand and come with me, because you look so fine that I really wanna make you mine. I said, you look so fine that I really wanna make you mine. 4, 5, 6, come on and get your kicks. Now you don't need

I am in an Empire state of mind this morning, not only thinking about our country and the world after 9/11, but especially New Yorkers. It was incredibly difficult that day 25 years ago for everybody, but being in that city, it was truly unbelievable. Here's Empire State of Mind, Jay-Z and Alicia Keys on Froggy.

I don't know about neon trees, but October 15th through the 17th, we're going to have neon nights in downtown Elkhart, Indiana, and it is going to be spectacular. Nothing we've ever seen before in Elkhart. I'll have details as we get closer to the event. In the meantime, Neon Trees, Animal on Froggy 94.7.

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11: Mostly sunny today, highs of around 80, winds at 5 to 10 miles per hour. Overnight, partly cloudy, lows of around 60, winds at 5 miles per hour. On Saturday, partly sunny, 20% chance of showers, highs in the low to mid-80s. On Sunday, partly sunny, 20% chance of showers, highs of around 80. I'm WSBT 22's meteorologist Aaron May.
12: It's 72 degrees from downtown Goshen. From the Legacy Heating and Air, Froggy Weather Desk.
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Just a half hour left in Laura's Lounge on a Friday, then off for the weekend. 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

Just a reminder, today at 5:30, there is going to be a ceremony commemorating 9/11 in downtown Elkhart at 411 South Main Street, 5:30. They're going to have a big, huge flag unveiling and also some wonderful, commentary about that day. And then the public can get together for a reception afterwards. 5:30, 411 South Main Street today.

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Good afternoon, I'm Zach. 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They're online at MonteithTire.com. And obviously, today being 9/11, we know what today means. And you knew where you were and what you did. And we'll talk about that a little bit during the show today. So I'd love to hear where you were by texting right now at 574-252-3764. Here's Pink Panther's Zara Larsson and Stateside on Froggy.

0: stateside from Pink Panthers and Zara Larson on Elkhart County's Froggy 102.7. Good afternoon. I am Zach with a snack attack this afternoon. I thought I'd bring up something that I find kind of intriguing. Brock's, you know, famous for their candy corn, or maybe infamous. Not everybody likes candy corn. But they're releasing a candy corn perfume this fall, and it is called Ode to Candy Corn, and it's available for just $22 at candycornseason.com while supplies last. I wonder if there's going to be the same memes of people buying this and saying, here's what you do with candy corn perfume, and then throwing it in the trash. Like, you see those memes every single year. People who hate candy corn, and I am not necessarily a candy corn hater, it just has to be mixed with peanuts. So that's the way that I enjoy the candy corn. And I'm about ready to break that stuff out because fall better get here soon. It was nice and cool this morning. No, it warms up this afternoon, but yeah. I'm down for some candy corn. 574-252-3764. Are you?
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14: Mostly sunny today, highs of around 80, winds at 5 to 10 miles per hour. Overnight, partly cloudy, lows of around 60, winds at 5 miles per hour. On Saturday, partly sunny, 20% chance of showers, highs in the low to mid-80s. On Sunday, partly sunny, 20% chance of showers, highs of around 80. I'm WSBT 22's meteorologist Aaron May.
12: It's 74 degrees
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Froggy 102.7. Yesterday was big news in the Instagram world because Jennifer Lawrence joined under J-Law. Now we're at Froggy on air. We've been there.

there for several years, but she said that if she joins and anybody even thinks anything mean, she's going to quit. And she was serious, too. This is like a serious video. And what a flex. That's what I'd like to call a heroine. Here is Maroon 5 on Froggy 102.7.

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When you hear it, text it to our number, which is 574-252-3764. 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Here's Alex Warren. It's Fever Dream on Froggy.

Justin from Stella Lefty on Elkhart County's Froggy 102.7. Now, when it comes to 9/11, many of us remember where we were on that day 25 years ago. And I would love to hear your stories, 574-252-3764. I'd like to share my own and yours with us all. Here's Justin Timberlake and Mirrors on Froggy. Aren't you

0: Froggy 102.7, it's Justin Timberlake's Mirrors. Good afternoon. I am Zach, and it was 25 years ago at 8:46 that the first plane hit the tower, and we got the news, and we remember where we were. It was sophomore year for me in high school, and I had just finished up in gym, and then we were going over to, like, keyboard class, typing class, computer class. And I remember not having to do any work, and we just watched the horror on the TV screen. And I can still remember when the towers fell and just thinking, oh my goodness, what happens next? And what I thought was going to happen next actually surprised me, because we got together as a country. It felt like a United States of America, and it was absolutely amazing to see how everyone treated one another, and I love that. I want to get back to that. I would love to see us, you know, just reaching out to one person and helping them out today, and then just honoring those who lost their lives that day in the 9/11 attacks. If you have any stories, 574-252-3764. I did get an email earlier today about a special event happening today at 5:30 in the city of Elkhart. They're going to have a massive flag on display, special remembrance ceremony, and it's right there on Main Street at 5:30. It is open to the public. Come and remember those that we lost 25 years ago. Hey, Zach here from the Zach Attack. 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

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Tomorrow, Island of Blues is happening. I'll be talking with Mandy here in a little bit all about Island of Blues.

0: we're here with Mandy from the Elkhart Parks Department. You guys are having the Island of Blues event happening on Saturday. Tell me all about it and what we can expect.
1: Yeah, absolutely. So this is the fourth year that we've brought back Island of Blues at Island Park here in Elkhart. The event will be from noon to 9. It kicks off with food vendors, great selection of barbecue and desserts and drinks and a couple of beer gardens. We also are going to be welcoming the Coachman Auto Club. They're going to have about 40 classic cars lined up on the island for you to walk around, check out. They'll have a couple of Mustangs that are competing for the coolest Mustang. So fun little addition there. And then, of course, we've got amazing bands lined up.
0: I know. And this is such like a family-friendly event, right?
1: It really is. It's free to come down to. It's a great way to spend a Saturday. You can come for an hour. You can come and hang out with us all day long. Great way to expose yourself to the blues music. That's not something, like, personally that I see a lot of around here. So I get really encouraged when I see parents bringing kids down to check out new music they maybe haven't heard before. So it's just, you know, it's all fun.
0: Yeah, it's such a special way to spend a Saturday with the family.
1: It really is. It's a blast. Island Park is so cool. Once you cross one of the three bridges to get onto the island, you know, on a regular day, coming in the park is great itself. But when you're coming down for an event, I keep telling people, it's like you cross that bridge, you get on the island for an event, the music's playing, you can smell the food. You just kind of forget about everything else. So it's a fantastic way, I think, even for families to come down. School just started. We're all stressed. It's brand new. Come escape. Come escape. Come to Island of Blues. Listen to some music. Just forget your troubles and have some fun with us.
0: Absolutely. Where can people find more information if they're planning to come down tomorrow?
1: Please check out the Elkhart Parks Facebook page. We post everything as quickly as possible there. And then, of course, you can always go to the city website.
0: Awesome. Well, thank you so much, Mandy, for chatting with me today on the Zach Attack. And I am really excited for Island of Blues happening tomorrow, noon to 9 p.m. on Island Park.
1: That's right. Hope to see everybody down there.
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13: Mostly sunny today, highs of around 80, winds at 5 to 10 miles per hour. Overnight, partly cloudy, lows of around 60, winds at 5 miles per hour. On Saturday, partly sunny, 20% chance of showers, highs in the low to mid-80s. On Sunday, partly sunny, 20% chance of showers, highs of around 80. I'm WSBT 22's meteorologist Aaron May.
15: It's 75 degrees in downtown Elkhart. From the Legacy Heating and Air, Froggy Weather Desk.
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Froggy 102.7. I'm not sure if my son was trying to stay up a little later last night than usual, but he had me convinced that his quarterback was playing in last night's game, so he needed to stay up. And I'm gullible enough to not even check which teams are playing and be like, oh, okay. Then I'm like, who's your quarterback? He said Josh Allen. I'm like, dude, Josh Allen plays for the Bills, and the Bills play on Sunday. Fool me once, I'm not going to get fooled again. Here's One Republic and Need Your Love on Froggy.

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The thing is that we can get you ready for Monday morning if you're trying to win these Ed Sheeran tickets to see him in Indy on October 10th. Thanks to Surf Internet, we have the code word being announced at 8 a.m. with the Kid Craddock Morning Show. So be listening at 8 a.m. Text that code word to 574-252-3764. So you can be ready for Monday to get that code word. You could also text the word loop right now to 574-252-3764 for a bonus entry. Here's Raven Lanez, Love Me Not on Froggy.

0: Froggy 102.7. Coming up, we're going to be talking about foodie calls in the survey of the day. And it may not be exactly what you're thinking it is, or maybe it is. But we'll see if you've ever had a foodie call after Paul Russell and Lil Boothing on Froggy.
1: Let me tell you.

0: All right. 30% of daters have admitted to accepting a romantic dinner just to have a free meal. Accepting that dinner now without having any interest in an actual relationship. And what they're calling this phenomenon is the foodie call. When somebody is only showing up for the date to get the free meal. Sometimes it's a mutual thing where someone sets up the date just to have someone to go out to dinner with. So it's not necessarily like, oh, I'm gypped because they weren't actually interested. Sometimes just companionship is really nice. And there could be just a complete platonic relationship that enjoys going out to dinner with one another, and maybe one pays and the other doesn't. Maybe they take turns. But 30% of daters have admitted to going on a foodie call. 574-252-3764. Have you? Where did you go?
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8: In 1936, one man shattered the myth of Nazi superiority. Jesse Owens, the grandson of a slave, competed in the Olympics in Germany that year.
9: Ohio State's phenomenal Jesse Owens again takes the spotlight as he sprints for the takeoff in the broad jump.
8: Adolf Hitler wanted to show the world that the Aryan race was racially superior, but 22-year-old Owens destroyed that lie by winning an unprecedented 4 gold medals. He proved to the world that excellence is not confined to one race or nationality.
10: After the fanfares of the Olympic opening comes the most amazing performance by America's Jesse Owens in the 100 meter. The world's most superb runner makes the others look as if they're walking as he wins the final and equals the world's record time. This and his later victory in the long jump may well be the athletic performances of the century.
11: The competition was grand, and we're very glad to come out on top. Thank you, very kindly.
8: He returned to the United States where discrimination was still rampant, but his achievements were an important stepping stone on the road to civil rights for all.
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0: Froggy 102.7, good afternoon. I am Zach, and if you're trying to figure out ways in which you can talk to your kids about what happened 25 years ago, there is a good article out talking about how you can gently bring up the topic, even if they don't, because many of the kids that are here today, you know, it happened 25 years ago. Just gently bring it up. Since today is a significant anniversary, they likely have seen, like, images from their day at school on TV or online. They may even have some questions about it. You can kind of gauge how much they know. Be mindful of their age. Encourage them to talk to other people who remember and get their stories, because that's the great thing that we have. Everybody has a story about where they were. Read and watch some stories from survivors or people who lost loved ones. And also, it's okay to shield your kids and only talk about the things that they're kind of ready for at their age. So that was a great article from online that we found. And that is just one of the many ways that we can continue to remember the people that we lost 25 years ago.
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12: Mostly sunny today, highs of around 80, winds at 5 to 10 miles per hour. Overnight, partly cloudy, lows of around 60, winds at 5 miles per hour. On Saturday, partly sunny, 20% chance of showers, highs in the low to mid 80s. On Sunday, partly sunny, 20% chance of showers, highs of around 80. I'm WSBT 22's meteorologist Aaron May.
13: It's 76 degrees in Dunlap from the Legacy Heating and Air Froggy Weather Desk.
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Tonight, we have another Froggy Night Lights, thanks to Surf Internet, Goshen Orthopedics, and our friends at Everence, Legacy Heating and Air, Global Link Distribution, and JB Propane and Tackle. Tonight's game will have Goshen at Concord. Jake Field, 7 p.m. is the game time. 6:45 pregame will start. Thanks to Reed Marchman, Nate Tingle, bringing you the best matchups in Elkhart County. 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Here's Lola Young and Messy on Froggy. No,

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We're about 30 minutes from 5, and that's when we have our 5 p.m. All Music Hour, thanks to Hensley Legal Group. 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And the special thing about today is the fact that because it's Friday, we do the Flashback 5 at 5. Here's Teddy Swims and Lose Control and Froggy. Something.

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Froggy 102.7. One thing that I love that Kelly Raspberry does every single day is she has her entertainment report for you in the mornings. And then we recycle that entertainment report for you here in the afternoon so you can hear what she was talking about. All the big stories you need to know as we go into the weekend. Here is Pink and Raise Your Glass on Froggy.

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1: Hey, it's Kelly Raspberry with today's entertainment report. The NFL season kicks off tonight with a Super Bowl rematch. The defending champs, the Seattle Seahawks, host last year's losers, the New England Patriots. Jimmy Kimmel returned for season 24 last night, but Page Six says they've been told Jimmy's contract is not getting extended and this will be his last season. A spokesperson for ABC Entertainment told Page Six their information is inaccurate and any reports about the future of the show at this point are purely speculative. Tame Impala's Kevin Parker says no offense, but he is not going to stop to sign autographs or take pictures outside hotels or in airports anymore. Aggressive autograph hounds already made him uncomfortable, but then they started using kids to get his autograph, and he said that was all kinds of wrong. Ella Langley's Choosin' Texas has spent 21 weeks at number one, putting her just 1 week away from tying the all-time Hot 100 record held by Mariah Carey's All I Want for Christmas Is You. And that's today's entertainment report.
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14: We here highly resolve that these dead shall not have died in vain, and that this nation, under God, shall have a new birth of freedom, and that government of the people, by the people, and for the people shall not perish from the earth.
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Let's say you're in the vehicle. Then you are really digging the Best Friday, or you want to listen to tonight's Froggy Night Lights game thanks to Surf Internet and Goshen Orthopedics. 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Here's Ashanti and Foolish on Froggy.

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Froggy went on 2.7. If it weren't for Choosing Texas and how huge that song was, Ariana Grande's Hate That I Made You Love Me might have been the song of the summer. I feel like I heard that one everywhere, too. And it's absolutely amazing. I good for her coming off of Wicked and then putting out a new album and great music. Yeah, here's Black Eyed Peas. I got a feeling on Froggy.

We are Elkhart County's Froggy 102.7. We're about an hour away from Froggy Night Lights. Reed Marchman, Nate Tingle are bringing you coverage from Goshen heading into Concord territory. It's going to be a great game. 6:45, it starts tonight. Surf Internet, Goshen Orthopedics present Froggy Night Lights. And if you want to listen to it how I listen to it, you can pull us up on your smart speaker and just say, "Hey, Alexa, play Froggy 102.7. Because that's how it's available in my house. I listen all night long. Here's Pig Panther, Sinzara Larson on Froggy.

Froggy 102.7. That is Chapel Roan and Pink Pony Club. Good evening. I am Zach. This coming Monday morning, here's how you can get the perfect Kid Nation keyword and possibly see Ed Sheeran in Indy on October 10th. Thanks to Surf Internet. You could win your way in by getting the keyword 8 a.m. Monday morning. Be listening. They're going to give it out a couple of different times there during the Kid Craddock Morning Show. And for a bonus entry, just start practicing our text club by texting LOOP to 574-252-3764. 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That's for the bonus entry, but for the main entries and those keywords, be listening this Monday morning, 8 a.m., to the Kid Craddock Morning Show. 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
18: Mostly sunny today, highs of around 80, winds at 5 to 10 miles per hour. Overnight, partly cloudy, lows of around 60, winds at 5 miles per hour. On Saturday, partly sunny, 20% chance of showers, highs in the low to mid 80s. On Sunday, partly sunny, 20% chance of showers, highs of around 80. I'm WSBT 22's meteorologist Aaron May.
8: It's 76 degrees in Wakarusa. 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

Froggy 102.7, that song's nominated for a CMA and several CMAs, actually. That'll happen in November 18th on ABC. We'll get to see if she wins that one. I don't know. That is a tough competition, though, with how you've got Elle Langley and Choosin' Texas and some other country songs. It's going to be a good show. Here's Chainsmokers and Coldplay. It's something just like this on Froggy. I've been

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0: We're here with Mandy from the Elkhart Parks Department. You guys are having the Island of Blues event happening on Saturday. Tell me all about it and what we can expect.
1: Yeah, absolutely. So this is the fourth year that we've brought back Island of Blues at Island Park here in Elkhart. The event will be from noon to 9. It kicks off with food vendors, great selection of barbecue and desserts and drinks and a couple of beer gardens. We also are going to be welcoming the Coachman Auto Club. They're going to have about 40 classic cars lined up on the island for you to walk around, check out. They'll have a couple of Mustangs that are competing for the coolest Mustang. So fun little addition there. And then, of course, we've got amazing bands lined up.
0: I know. And this is such like a family-friendly event, right?
1: It really is. It's free to come down to. It's a great way to spend a Saturday. You can come for an hour. You can come and hang out with us all day long. Great way to expose yourself to the blues music. It's not something, like, personally that I see a lot of around here. So I get really encouraged when I see parents bringing kids down to check out new music they maybe haven't heard before. So it's just, you know, it's all fun.
0: Yeah, and such a special way to spend a Saturday with the family.
1: It really is. It's a blast. Island Park is so cool. Once you cross one of the three bridges to get onto the island, you know, on a regular day, coming into the park is great itself. But when you're coming down for an event, I keep telling people, it's like you cross that bridge, you get on the island for an event, the music's playing, you can smell the food. You just kind of forget about everything else. So it's a fantastic way, I think, even for families to come down. School just started. We're all stressed. It's brand new. Come escape. Come escape. Come to Island of Blues. Listen to some music. Just forget your troubles and have some fun with us.
0: Absolutely. Where can people find more information if they're planning to come down tomorrow?
1: Please check out the Elkhart Parks Facebook page. We post everything as quickly as possible there. And then, of course, you can always go to the city website.
0: Awesome. Well, thank you so much, Mandy, for chatting with me today on the Zach Attack. And I am really excited for Island of Blues happening tomorrow, noon to 9 p.m. on Island Park.
1: That's right. Hope to see everybody down there.
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4: Mostly sunny today, highs of around 80, winds at 5 to 10 miles per hour. Overnight, partly cloudy, lows of around 60, winds at 5 miles per hour. On Saturday, partly sunny, 20% chance of showers, highs in the low to mid-80s. On Sunday, partly sunny, 20% chance of showers, highs of around 80. I'm WSBT 22's meteorologist Aaron May.
5: It's 76 degrees in Middlebury. From the Legacy Heating and Air, Froggy Weather Desk.
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It's almost time for me to head on out of here. We're going to have Froggy Night Lights coverage tonight, and you can enjoy that thanks to Surf Internet, Goshen Orthopedics. Before I go, though, I wanted to remind you, time to vote for those wings. Your favorite wings in Elkhart County last year were Sports Time Family Pubs, and they are so good. They might even two-peat this year and win it all again. 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Here's Taylor Swift. It's Opalite. I had a

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3: Welcome to Froggy Night Lights. I'm Reed Marchman with Nate Tingle, bringing you the best matchups each and every Friday of the football season with the Elkhart County Game of the Week. We're live from Jake Field tonight for homecoming here at Concord, where they're hosting the Goshen Red Sox in week 4 of our high school football coverage right here at Froggy 102.7. Nate, we're back-to-back here calling Goshen, but this is our first time we've seen Concord since their loss in week 1.
4: Well, yeah, and that loss was a pretty big loss. Obviously, you want to get that win over your rival, but it's also a good loss, I guess you can say, because this Elkhart team has really proven over the past couple weeks that maybe this was a really good Elkhart team, but Concord, ever since then, they've bounced back. They're 2-0 in their past two games. They've really gotten back on the right track. And Goshen, obviously, they're 1-2 with a big win over Washington, but they dropped last week to Northridge, and they lost in week 1 against Angola. But got a great setting here for a great ball game. The new Jake Field here, a little bit of clouds oversight, but that's okay. It's our first homecoming night. I know we went for like 5 in a row last year. We might have the same this
3: year,
4: we'll but
3: we'll
4: first homecoming. Looking forward to this ball game.
3: Yeah, this is two different programs in very different places in their progression. You've got the most experienced coaching staff in the region here for Concord. They've been here for many, many years. Coach Kaler working on 2 decades at this point, whereas on the other side for Goshen, this is a brand new coaching staff, and they're implementing new offenses and defenses for this program that they had never worked in before. They picked up a 59-0 win against Washington 2 weeks ago, but yeah, you're right. Last week against a very, very good Northridge, not the result they were looking to see, but that's going to take time, I believe.
4: Well, yeah, it's going to take a lot of time. You know, this is Goshen's still in a rebuilding stage. It's the first year head coach, Griffin Heckerman. He's never been a head coach anywhere, but he's been an assistant under Bart Curtis for the past couple years at Warsaw, so that's why he brings that triple option offense. I think this is the right offense that Goshen can run to be good down the stretch. I mean, they showed it. They put up 59 points against Washington running that triple option offense, and the players that they have, they proved it last week that they can move the ball against a good defense like Northridge later in the game. I mean, you got a guy like Carrington Lee who just was racking up yards after yards last week. So I'm looking for him to get going. It's a rebuilding stage. Losses like last week are going to happen to Goshen, but it's just little stepping stones to get where you want to be for this Goshen Red Hawk offense.
3: Yeah, exactly. We're going to preview these teams as well as get you right into the action, just over 10 minutes away from kickoff right here at the Elkhart County game.
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3: Welcome back to Jake Field. It's Froggy Nightlights pregame show, homecoming night here at Concord. Not only is it an important game, but butterflies in the chests of many young students hoping maybe they come away with the crown tonight. It's going to be a fun night, though, when anytime we get to see either of these teams, it's always electrifying. They do such a good job at keeping games interesting and being fun teams to watch. I'd love to see the development, though, over the course of the season. And as we head into the national anthem performed by the choir here at Concord, I hope that we remember the innocent lives lost on September 11, 2001, the brave first responders who ran towards danger, and all those who have continued to lose their lives related to illnesses in the years since. Let us hold their families in our hearts and honor their memory. We get to do that today with a beautiful rendition of the Star Spangled Banner, followed by a moment of silence.
9: That was a Jim Andrews Field, 27-22. Warsaw comes out a winner in the final moment.

0: Thank you. And we will resume our pregame show now. Nate, just minutes away here from kickoff. Is there anything that you're looking forward to seeing? It's been three weeks, I should say, since we've seen this Concord team. How are you looking to see steps taken from that week one loss that we saw against Elkhart?
1: I'm looking to see the offense get going early. I'm also looking for the defense to make an impact early in this game, get in the backfield and disrupt the backfield for Goshen.
0: All right, well, we're going to toss to a break as we get the Star Spangled Banner. And on the other side, we will intro these teams here at Front.
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0: Welcome back to Froggy Night Lights. Reed Marchman and Nate Tingle live from Jake Field, where we are just minutes away from kickoff. A Concord team that, after a tough loss in their first week, now on a tear with back-to-back 48-point performances heading into tonight. The offense is clicking, the defense firing in all cylinders, but they're up against the Goshen Redhawks, who picked up a pretty early win here in week two, but ran into a buzzsaw in what was Northridge and now looking to bounce back here in week four of the high school football season. So, Nate, when it comes to – we got to talk a little bit about Concord. I want to switch our focus, though, to these Redhawks. We are already are talking about this flex bone offense, this heavy, heavy run offense that is implemented for the first time this season. But I think for me, what I want to look at is defensively, can they keep – Concord in front of them and keep this game scrappy?
1: I think that's the big question. I want to see, can that front four in the defense line really get pressure on Braylon Monroe? I want to see if they can affect J.J. Lee in the backfield. I got to see that secondary show me something. I got to see that secondary defend Tavion Beats well enough. I got to see, because this Concord offense has a great wide receiver core this year. I think everyone knows that through the first 4 weeks of this high school football season. I got to see these defensive backs, these safeties, they got to get after it. They got to keep everything in front of them, and you have to have a next play mentality. If you miss assignment, if you let someone free, that's okay. Next play, make the right play. the next time. I'm interested to see on how they line up against Concord, because Concord's offense, they run a very balanced attack. I mean, their top receiver has 72 receiving yards per game. Their top rusher has 76 rushing yards per game. That's a very balanced attack for Concord. So for Goshen, it's kind of a pick-your-poison type of game tonight. You got to pick on what you want to defend. And if you're Goshen tonight, I think you want to pick to defend the passing attack. Yeah. I think they want to let it air it out tonight. So they got to defend against that. Keep everything in front of them. Have that next play mentality, and maybe you can find yourself in a chance and in an opportunity that you see yourself in a one-score game going into halftime.
0: I mean, that would be ideal, honestly, and you're right. With how quickly this Concord offense has scored through the passing game in their recent outings, it's been very, very difficult to stop. But you're right. If you can index a bit more heavily into that and limit those explosive plays, maybe you do give yourself a chance, force a turnover or two, which, I mean, we did see in
1: their
0: first game. Concord, a couple turnovers that made things a little more murky. So perhaps Goshen looks for something like that here. And, man, if they are able to generate some pressure with just that front four, that would be incredible for this defense. And worth noting, Concord without their starting left tackle.
1: That's
0: tonight.
1: True.
0: Coach Kaler mentioned that it's not going to change the game plan whatsoever. You cannot anticipate injuries, and this is the time of the season where you want to see if your guys can step into the role, be that next man up no matter what. And this is going to be that test. So perhaps something to look forward to or look at as the game unfolds. How does that left side of that line hold up against the Goshen pressure?
1: Right. I think something else kind of weird to point out, like a weird stat. If I'm not mistaken, Concord has allowed a safety in each of their games so far. So it's also something to look out for. It's situational football for Concord. Don't get yourself so backed up at the 2 or even the 1 yard line where you're allowing these safeties to happen. Wawasee's first score last week was due to a safety allowed by this Concord Minutemen offense. So that's something that Goshen needs to look out for. Try to steal a possession away. Try to force that safety. Try to get on the board early to give yourself a shot at this game. But yeah, that left side of the offensive line is going to be a little interesting to see. I want to see if they want to try to test out that maybe the new left tackle there, maybe send a few blitzes from the left side of that defense, try to get those linebackers in there, try to disrupt the pocket, and make sure that pocket collapses around Monroe. Don't let him get away, because if he gets away, he's got some legs on him. He can turn it on at any time. So very, very triple-headed offense tonight here for Concord, and Goshen's are going to have their hands full.
0: Yeah, I don't want to say, but after their game last week, I asked Coach Kaler with a bit of tongue-in-cheek how focused he was in getting out of the perpetual safety sacrifice here. And he had mentioned that he's just focused on the next play.
1: Yep.
0: Right back at me, just understanding that, you know, safeties are pretty pretty unique. You're not going to see those every single game. And to start all three of their games so far this season with a safety, or giving up a safety, I should say.
1: Yeah.
0: not ideal.
1: Not ideal at all.
0: And as Concord takes the field, Jolly Roger, American flag, and the Concord flag all in tow. Now, Nate, our food sponsor, of course, you know it. You love it. Monterey Mexican Bar and Grill. I think I got you onto the Los Compadres.
1: Yes, I believe so. That was really good.
0: I know.
1: I enjoyed it.
0: I know. Every time I look at that menu, I'm like, ooh, wait a second.
1: Okay.
0: And we get some fireworks here at Jake Field. All right. You know, this kind of throws me back to whenever, I forget the school we were at, where it was a pink out or a pink night or whatever, and they had the like pink powder that the entire student section threw into the air.
1: Was it Elkhart?
0: It was.
1: Yes, it was.
0: It was. It was Elkhart, and there was a 0 mile an hour wind that day, completely still.
1: Yes.
0: And the entire student section had to evacuate that portion of the bleachers because they couldn't breathe.
1: They probably couldn't see either.
0: No, absolutely not. No, and thankfully we do have some wind today, so this smoke and powder does dissipate in the green and white as captains take to the middle of the field. Ooh, yeah. You can smell it, too. That's fireworks right there.
1: Oh, yeah, 100%. Yeah.
0: That is good stuff. Captains at the middle. Coin toss on the way. I didn't even get to finish, but food and meal sponsor. Tackle your hunger at Monterey Mexican Bar and Grill, where every meal is a touchdown. 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It's been good for us so far. Maybe we test out some of the other forms.
1: Yeah.
0: We've been very quesadilla heavy recently. See what the taco, see what the burrito, see what kind of games those bring us.
1: Yeah, that might be interesting to see.
0: Either way, it's been a fun time. We always appreciate it. Game time temperature. As we get the announcement that Concord has deferred, so Goshen is starting with the ball here in the first half. Game time temperature is 78 degrees here at kickoff. 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Red Hawks are going to start with the football here in the first half. And this is, I think, Coach Kaler and this coaching staff just asking Goshen, challenging Goshen to go down and score on their first possession, because if you're able to get a stop and get a score on your first possession here in the first half, knowing that you're getting the ball to start the second, that can be absolutely brutal and tough to come back from, even at the beginning. So if you're confident in your team, you're confident in your defense, I love deferring the ball.
1: Well, obviously. And the big storyline for this Goshen offense, they don't have Carter Diaz at quarterback tonight. He's still injured. He was roughed up in the last game against Northridge. So it's going to be Kanan Deamer-Abney as the quarterback tonight. The junior, he showed some great flashes of quickness, and he showed some great potential in the last game. He looked really good when he got into the last game against Northridge. He led the touchdown drive, I do believe, later in that third quarter. So,
0: yep, he did.
1: Definitely a new look, but still going to be the same place.
0: It was truly the spark plug for this Goshen offense when he took the field. As we are in kickoff formation, the kickoff sponsor brought to you by Everence, your local values-based financial partner in Elkhart County. 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And the kick is away. This one's going to be close to the end zone, fielded at the 5-yard line and running down the right hash. Little juke there, nearly getting back to the 20-yard line, but 6 Minutemen make sure that there is no possible return beyond that. Jameis Van Hooser, who this is our first look at Van Hooser after a few injuries early in the season, now back, a very pivotal part for this offense.
1: Yeah, it's great to see him back, obviously. He brings a lot to this offense, obviously, right there. He showed some good juke moves right there. He made one Minuteman miss there. So look and see what he can do on the offensive side of the ball, and look and see what this offensive line can do. I want to see how well this O-line can hold up. And obviously, the heartbeat of that center, of the offensive line, is that center. He is a great communicator. He's pointing out who everyone needs to block.
0: Deamer-Abney has stated starting today in the absence of Diaz. This flex bone offense where we saw a heavy dose of Lee and Short. Short in motion, but it's going to be a keeper from Deamer-Abney right up the middle and getting started with a decent run. I don't think Concord anticipating the QB sneak on first down, but it gained 6 for the Red Hawks.
1: I love that play. I don't think anyone was expecting a quarterback rush right up the middle, and he almost shook free, too. He almost had that one man beat right up the middle, so showing off that speed early in the game, and I like the play call.
0: To be honest, I think Deamer-Abney was anticipating contact and didn't find it.
1: Yeah.
0: Falls forward.
1: Yep.
0: Here at second down, Abney faking the handoff, running the option to the left side, electing not to pitch there and diving forward. Getting close to this first down marker. They're going to spot him just a yard short, 3rd and 1 for the Redhawks.
1: Well, so far it's a good first drive. Got a good yardage on the first play. Now you got to you gave yourselves a shot here on third and one here. And I think tonight for this Goshen offense, it's all about trying to catch this defense off guard for Concord, trying to pull out plays that maybe they didn't see a lot of in film.
0: Yeah.
1: See if they can catch them off guard.
0: I love that call there, Nate. Under center. Another QB sneak, but yes, left side of that offensive line jumps off just a bit early, so this one's going to get backed up. That's going to turn third and one to third and six.
1: This was something that was a problem for Goshen in the last game. They had a lot of false start penalties in the last game against Northridge, and that was one of the reasons why multiple good starting drives kind of died out at the very end. So not a good start here, obviously, for the offensive line, but it's the next play mentality. Win this next down, win this next play, and give yourself a first down.
0: Look at where these linebackers are lined up. Their heels on that first down line. They know exactly how much ground they can give. Under center, motion. Deemer Abney looking to take it himself. Charging forward. Gets a pretty good push, but not all that he needed. Just 2 yards short.
1: I would not be surprised if Heckman tries to go for it here.
0: Really?
1: I would not be surprised at all. It's that type of game. You're trying to pull off this huge upset, and they're right back out there. They're looking to go for it. It's fourth and one.
0: It's a great call, Nate. Wouldn't be surprised. Maybe a hard count.
1: Maybe.
0: Here. Fourth and one for the Red Hawks on their own 26. Man in motion, and there's the hard count. Now looking to the sideline. Nobody jumps. Still looking. 9:42, and there's the play clock at zero. So it's going to be a timeout for Goshen. Yep, looking for that hard count.
1: Good call, Reed.
0: Probably going to see the punt team come on after this. It's the Elkhart County Game of the Week. First quarter, scoreless, 9:41.
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0: As predicted, the punt team takes the field. The snap is long and it's bobbled. He's going to have to improvise and barely gets that one off. I don't even think that was the dominant foot.
1: I don't think it was.
0: Almost got to midfield, though. Given the circumstance, very impressive. But it does give the Minutemen very favorable field position as they're going to start in Red Hawk territory on the 48-yard line.
1: Even though that was not his dominant foot, it was still a really good punt.
0: That's what I'm saying. Yeah. I'm second-guessing it, which should tell you everything you need to know.
1: Yeah. I mean, he was backed up to what, the...
0: About the 15.
1: About the 15-yard line? He got that off pretty well.
0: Yeah, that wasn't bad at all. First possession of the game here for Concord. Three receivers to the left, one to the right. Monroe back to pass, looking left. It's deep. No, it's dig route caught just beyond the 40-yard line. And with four Goshen Redhawks surrounding him, tackled at the 34. That was Jaron Allen for the offense. Coach Kaler mentioning in our conversation pregame that he has been most impressed with Allen of anybody on this team. Just so much further in his development than he ever could have anticipated, and thinks he's going to be real special for this team. Monroe, keeper, up the middle. Little draw play for Concord, and after getting the first down, chews up about 6 or 7 yards. Make it 8. Balls, I like that, on the 25.
1: I like the play call. Fake the bubble screen a little bit. Fake the handoff as well. Get it up the middle. Obviously, I think those linebackers were drawn to Monroe's eyes looking out to that wide receiver. So good job to shake off those linebackers.
0: Monroe back to pass. Here's that bubble screen. Caught with room to run. LaRoche spinning through contact. Anytime you can get the ball in LaRoche's hands, he's the fastest guy on the field. You give him an inch, and he will take a mile. He gets the first down. It's going to be first and goal for Concord on the 8-yard line.
1: LaRoche was a great key in that close loss to the against Elkhart earlier in the season. He was fantastic in his first game here at Concord. Obviously, that transfer from Florida. So,
0: shotgun. Monroe handing off to Lee. Nothing going there. The Goshen front seven clogs up every hole and limits the gain to just about one.
1: It's a great job by that Goshen defense reading that play and knowing that play is going to go to that running back. So you have those linebackers crash down to that offensive line and fill up those gaps. You have great fundamental tackling as well for Goshen. Good sign for this defense.
0: Monroe back to pass. Now stepping up in the pocket. He's got some room to run. Diving corner of the end zone. Able to get in before the pylon. Touchdown, Concord. 7:32 left in the first quarter.
1: Well, I said it earlier in the pregame show. Monroe can use his legs. You do not want to give him any space to run like that. It's exactly what Goshen gave him. And it's a touchdown for the Minutemen.
0: As we have an injured Red Hawk on the field, the PAT on the way afterwards is Concord with their first touchdown. It's a quarterback keeper from Monroe. Everything getting vacated on the right side of the field as it was, I think, looking for more of that flood concept.
1: Yeah.
0: Getting everybody to the left, and it just opened up the running lanes for Monroe. We're going to toss to a break before the PAT. 6-0 here at Jake Field PAT.
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0: Welcome back to Froggy Night Lights. After Monroe's touchdown, the PAT on the way. Snap is good. The kick is away. High arcing and good. Concord starts out a defensive stop. Three and out for Goshen. Followed by a touchdown in just a couple minutes. 7:32 left in the first quarter. 7-0 Concord lead here on their homecoming night.
1: Well, Monroe, that transfer quarterback for Northwood, what he did so well was running the football. He had about the same passing touchdowns as he did rushing touchdowns. So that's what he brings to the table for this Concord offense, and it showed on that play. Like you said, it was a concept. It was a flood concept. So all these wide receivers are running routes to the other side of the field, to the left side of the field. You have a flat route, you have an out route, you have a little fade route as well. There's no one on the right side trying to defend him like that because the linebackers, they get drawn by wherever Monroe's eyes goes. Those linebackers are trying to go too because they're trying to defend against the pass. When you have an offensive line that creates gaps like that, that lets Monroe scamper out to the outside, it's a foot race at that point. And Monroe's going to win that foot race 8 out of 10 times. It doesn't matter what team you're playing. Monroe has the speed to do that. That's why he's so dangerous. We saw it in the Elkhart game. He has an arm to him. He has a fantastic arm to him, but he also has some speed to him as well. So that's why he's a dual-threat quarterback. He can run it. He can pass it. He can do a little bit of everything with that offense. And so that's why that play works so well on that drive.
0: It was funny asking Coach about, you know, with the loss of their left tackle on this offensive line, are they going to scheme Monroe out of the pocket, keep him safe? And Coach just laughed and said, we don't need to encourage Monroe anymore to get out of that pocket. He does that plenty already. So good to see as the kick is away. Fielded once again at the 5-yard line. Van Hooser tackled at about the same spot as last time, getting about to the 18-yard line, spun down. The Redhawks start their second possession just under 7.5 minutes in the first quarter.
1: Well, in that first possession, we saw Goshen put together a pretty good drive early. It was 3rd and 1 until it wasn't 3rd and 1. That false start penalty knocked them back to 3rd and 6. They got those 5 yards back, but they ultimately decided to go for that punt, punt the ball away, and play it safe, which led to that Concord touchdown. So now if you're Goshen, you're looking to put together a more put together drive.
0: Yeah.
1: We saw multiple times in the last game so many drives going so well until
0: the penalties.
1: Until the penalties hit the ground, push them back, and that's where that drive ultimately ends for Goshen, looking for a complete put together four quarter football game for the Goshen offense.
0: Ball's on the 17. Deemer Abney once again with the quarterback keeper. And some extracurriculars here as on the perimeter, some tugging of the jerseys. It's going to result in a flag. I believe this one might go against Concord as well.
1: I think so. I believe it was Jadon Thompson, number 20. That DB there. Kind of locking it up with Jacob Duncan. Just a little pushing and shoving back and forth between the two. Let's see what the call is, though.
0: Yeah, it was a gain of 3 yards on the quarterback keeper, but the penalty against the Minutemen is going to give Goshen their first down of the game. First down sponsor brought to you by the Party Trailer. 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First and 10 from the 35-yard line for Goshen. Still early, although Goshen's best field position. You'll take the first down from a penalty, but I think these Redhawks know that if they're going to stay in this game or contend here towards the second half, they're going to need to pick it up on the ground as well. Handoff going to the left side. I believe Carrington Lee on the carry. Yes, it is. Diving forward, I mean, the furthest Redhawk in the pack. Driving his legs and gets 7 yards on the carry. So second and 3, a good first down play for the Redhawks.
1: Well, the spark for last week's offense was Deemer Abney, but we also saw Carrington Lee come into a great role last week as well. He played phenomenal football last week, hard nose running, going to run you over type of ball game for Carrington Lee, looking for the same thing tonight.
0: This might be one of the toughest defenses they've played, though, as Deemer Abney running to the left side, trying to find the edge and does not do so. The Minutemen find him in the backfield for a very short loss, but keeps it at 3rd and 2 for the Redhawks.
1: It's 3rd and 2, and it's pretty short, but I don't think you want to pull out that passing play just yet if you're Goshen. You have Carrington Lee in the backfield. You also have Deemer Abney that's been able to get down the field a couple times, so maybe try to go for a toss to the outside or try to get Abney to the outside, let him try to break away from a few tacklers. It'll be interesting to see what the offensive coordinator wants to call here.
0: On the left hash, Redhawks motioning to the right. Lee doesn't get the handoff. It's going to be Deemer Abney who keeps it, and the Minutemen find him in the backfield again. Forward progress is going to keep him at the line of scrimmage, but no gain. 4th and 2 now for the Redhawks.
1: About 4th and 2 here. Now, it's definitely decision time here for Goshen. You're down 7-0 here with 5 minutes to go in this first quarter. You're already halfway through. Your offense is still on the field. But I don't know if you want to waste another timeout, so this might be a go-for-it moment here.
0: I think they can, especially given I think the QB sneaks have looked pretty decent. I wouldn't be surprised to see it here. Fakes the pitch. Deemer Abney is going to keep it passing the ball near the first down marker, but tackled just shy. It was a great catch from Carrington Lee. Oh, I don't know. It's going to be close.
1: He's right on that line.
0: Nate, I'm getting PTSD flashbacks to that Baylor-Auburn game.
1: And they gave him the first down.
0: Well, and unlike that game, they do give him the line to gain.
1: That is close.
0: Oh, yeah. First down, though, for the Redhawks.
1: Woo.
0: First pass play for this Goshen team, and they convert. Carrington Lee, I think our offensive MVP from last week
1: 100%.
0: For these Redhawks. Showing up early again today. First and 10, 45-yard line. Double motion. That's going to be a flag. It's going to be Deemer Abney tackled in the backfield. Big confusion, though, for the Redhawks.
1: Yeah, I think you had like two running backs collide with each other in the backfield at the same time. They were on opposite ends of that formation. Motion at the same time, which you cannot do that. It's a legal shift.
0: Yep.
1: Someone must have heard something wrong in that play call.
0: Yeah, exactly. In the way that these plays come in, usually that, given the fact that Goshen motions on almost every one of their plays,
1: yeah,
0: there's one keyword, whether it's right side or left side, that's going to designate who is shifting.
1: Yeah.
0: You're exactly right. And so somebody misheard that call, assumed, hey, I'm motioning too. Or maybe just wanted in on the fun. Hey, it's been a while since I motioned.
1: Right, exactly.
0: Either way. Decline, second and 10. Redhawks running the ball to the right side, short. He's going to get the carry, and he gets about 3 yards on the play. I should note, Coach Kaler declining that penalty because they tackled Demer Abney at the line of scrimmage. He'll take the loss of down rather than the 5 yards.
1: Now, I really like that play call there. It started off as kind of like a rocket toss trying to go to the far side of the field, but it turned into be a halfback counter. Coming around the other way, that's probably the play they were looking to run in the first play that they had the illegal shift there.
0: Yeah, that's a good call. Third and 7 for the Redhawks. Motion. Short back to his position, however, as they get the play call. Any adjustments being made? All right, under center, Demer Abney. Option going to the left side. Stiff arm to try to get a couple more yards, but the ball's out! Balls out as

0: Well, Coach Kaler said before the game, when you talk to him, saying, hey, the game plan isn't changing. And obviously, it has not changed at all. It's chunk play after chunk play for this Concord offense. They're getting everything they want to.
1: Ball's on the 31-yard line. Minutemen driving. Monroe takes a handoff, looking to the left side. Out route, outside of the hands. Just barely off the fingertips of number 24, Jaron Allen. As we get a helicopter, a flyover at Jake Field. You're a little late, though. Pre-game's over. We're almost done with the first quarter.
0: Better late than never.
1: Pretty sweet, though. Blackhawk on the way over the field right over us.
0: That was cool.
1: Second and 10 after the incompletion. Monroe and shotgun. Three receivers in bunch formation to the short side of the field. Handoff Lee following those receivers blocking in front of him. Lee cuts it back to the middle of the field. Nearly gets to that first down marker after a pretty good gain on second down.
0: That's something that this wide receiver core did so well in the first game against Elkhart was the perimeter blocking. That's why Concord had that first touchdown of the game, I believe, against Elkhart, was that perimeter blocking. They block so well on the outside. Tavion Beach and so many other, and Jaron Allen, they're doing a great job blocking on the outside.
1: Couldn't have said it better. Jet sweep going to the left side. Allen trying to find the edge. He does. It's going to be a race to the end zone, and he gets there. Allen, touchdown for Concord.
0: Well, like I said on the last play, it's more perimeter blocking for Concord, and that's exactly what happened there. That wide receiver on the far side, on that near side of the field, finding his defensive back, throwing a great block, and making sure he doesn't get that penalty thrown for him for that holding just a little bit there, but he gets to the outside just enough. Great fundamental blocking. It leads to another touchdown for the Minutemen.
1: As stated, and who was the lead blocker on that play? P.J. LaRue.
0: Yes.
1: Awesome stuff. P.A.T. on the way. And good. Concord goes up 14-0 here in the first quarter. 1:49 left as we head into a break. It's the Elkhart County Game of the Week live from Jake.
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1: 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It was a Jaron Allen touchdown run on the jet sweep for Concord, making it 14-0 here late in the first quarter. Concord deferring here in the first half, so it was Goshen who started with the ball, but it's been the Concord offense that has been so dominant so far. Kickoff on the way. Identical kicks, three in a row. It lands at the five and bounces towards the sideline. Van Hooser thinking that one was going to go out of the back of the end zone, but it does not. Looking like that Wisconsin punt we saw just

0: just last week against Notre Dame. This one squirts right to the sideline, and Van Hooser panics, has to pick that up, and Concord is going to pin them deep here.
1: That was a great kick as well. Van Hooser was hoping that one was going to roll into the back of the end zone. That did not happen. It died out right where it was, forcing Van Hooser to pick it up. But if he didn't, it's going to be Concord ball again. But
0: very difficult to cover as, yeah, I mean, I'm not even sure that ball gets out of bounds.
1: I don't think so.
0: Concord jumps on that. That's their ball at that point. Would be the deepest onside kick of all time. But either way, Goshen starting with the ball. 8-yard line. Run up the middle. Another fumble. And the Minutemen come up with it again.
1: And another turnover forced by the defense of Concord. And these guys are fired up on the sideline.
0: Jacob Miller on the hit is what dislodges that ball. Brady Glassman jumps on it, and the Minutemen in two plays for their defense come away with two fumble recoveries.
1: That is a great start to the defense here for Concord, flying around, making big plays.
0: And on the 6-yard line, this drive begins. However, false start's going to back that up to the 11.
1: Back him up just 5 yards, back to the 11-yard line.
0: I mean, after that kickoff, we joked about how Concord could have come up with that ball. One play later, they do. Now, first and goal from the 11. Monroe back to pass, looking for LaRoche on the fade route. Corner of the end zone, caught, but his feet were out of bounds. Great play on the catch, but just a little too far outside. Would have been beautiful.
1: That would have been fantastic if he was able to bring that in and catch that one. He did catch it, just couldn't get a foot in bounds.
0: Second down from the 11-yard line. Second and goal for the Minutemen. Three receivers to the right side of the field where the wide side is. Monroe, shotgun, handoff Lee. No, it's a pitch. On the option play, Allen on the pitch, hurdling a defender and into the end zone. Unbelievable effort from the young wide receiver. The sophomore leaps over the defender, and as he's contacted, crosses the pylon. Two back-to-back touchdown runs for this young sophomore, Allen.
1: Well, I love that play call as well for Concord's offense. Obviously, it's a different kind of triple option, a triple option out of the shotgun formation. You're going to have Allen trailing behind Monroe. So Monroe kind of pulls in that defender who's supposed to be with Allen. Monroe makes a beautiful toss to the outside. Very easy. And it's a touchdown, and it's good.
0: PAT is good as well. 21-0 here in the first quarter. Allen making an early case for our player of the game here with two touchdown runs. And that second one, I mean, that's going to hit the highlight reel for sure.
1: 100%. I mean, breaking through tacklers that time, making a few Red Hawks miss, and tumbling his way into the end zone right at the goal line. They give it to him. Makes it 21-0, and Concord, they're cruising so far.
0: .131 left in the first quarter. Concord, you're right, dominant here so far. But we saw a pretty early start for Northridge last week as well.
1: Yeah.
0: And it did take Concord a little bit of time to settle in the game. It was, in fact, Deemer Abney subbing in for Diaz where that spark started to happen. And then that running game with Carrington Lee started to take hold. I think Goshen looking for that same kind of result just a little earlier than we saw last week, and they're going to need it.
1: I think you're looking for more Carrington Lee on this next drive. I want to see the ball go into the hands of Lee a little more in this next drive here. Let him do what he did so well last week against a pretty good defense for Northridge that has definitely improved over the last couple of weeks. So try to get Carrington Lee some more carries here and see what he can do.
0: .131 left in the first quarter. The kickoff again here towards the left side. Van Hooser fields this one at the 12. going to the middle of the field, crossing that 20-yard line. He gets to the 25. Best starting field position for Goshen so far.
1: Yeah, right up to about that 26-yard line, maybe. Right in the middle, maybe. Yeah, right at that 26-yard line. So it's a new drive. It's that next play here for Goshen. See what you can do here with a minute 26 left to go here in the first quarter.
0: Goshen looking to get some momentum here on offense. They were able to generate their first down on the drive, of the game where it didn't occur because of a penalty. Now looking to build on some of that here. Deemer Abney keeping it, running to the left side. No blockers there as the edge is set by the Minutemen. I think forward progress is going to give Deemer Abney about a yard on the play, second and nine.
1: Yeah, we haven't seen a lot of that kind of that normal triple option offense. We haven't seen a lot of trailing tailbacks around Deemer Abney. Abney has not had an opportunity to get that ball to a running back. He's always been a quarterback keeper, so I want to see that get implemented here into the game plan.
0: I think they recognize, I mean, this Concord defense is so incredibly fast.
1: Yeah.
0: That if they look to get outside too much, they're just kind of playing into Concord's hands. Deemer Abney back to pass across the middle of the field, has his man caught across the 40. It's short on the reception. Down at the 45-yard line, it's a Redhawks first down.
1: Well, right there. It's a great play call. It's a great example of trying to catch this defense off guard, and they were not expecting the pass at all. And where Bennett Short was lined up in that offense position in that formation before the play, I don't blame Concord for laying up that play. Bennett Short coming out of the backfield, ran a great little crossing shallow route over the middle. A great pass by Deemer Abney as well.
0: Three receivers split out as well. Bit different of a formation than we're used to seeing. Deemer Abney looking to pass again, rolling to the left side. Another out route caught by Short again.
1: So now you're starting to see some things click here for this Goshen offense. All of a sudden you break out the passing play. You're getting Deemer Abney outside of that offensive line. As time will run out here, zeros on the clock.
0: That's the end of the first quarter as Goshen, with nearly back-to-back first downs, it'll be second and inches on the other side to start the second quarter. The Elkhart County Game of the Week has us at 21-0, Concord leading Goshen here at
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0: Welcome back. We're starting the second quarter here at homecoming night for Jake, or at Jake Field for the Concord Minutemen. It was 21-0 for Concord after two forced turnovers, three touchdowns on all of their possessions. Now Goshen looking to drive. Third straight passing play as Deemer Abney fleeing the pressure but cannot get too far. It's going to be a sack for the Minutemen. Caleb Kaler on the play, able to chase him down from the backside. And what was second and inches is going to be third and six.
1: Well, it was Caleb Kaler getting the sack there, but obviously he had a great play in the first game of the season where he was fired up. I guess the secret ingredient was a ghost energy drink before that game.
0: Oh, you're
1: so
0: right,
1: I
0: yep.
1: wonder if he had one before this game.
0: That's exactly right. Handoff, no keeper. It's going to be the option play. Go to the right side. The pitch is there, but no luck on the play. It's just short 3 yards is where Bennett Short ends up falling. It's going to be fourth and three. Goshen, in their first trip into Concord territory, finds themselves in fourth down. And they're going to go for it, Nate. No
1: 100%.
0: Doubt. Anything on the opposite side of the field, I think Goshen will absolutely be taking a shot at anything within the sticks, I believe. And we've seen some success here in the passing game.
1: We have. I like to see Deemer Abney air it out a little bit.
0: 3 yards to gain. Deemer Abney faking the pitch is going to keep it himself. I think the first contact, he doesn't get it. However, the second effort is where it's going to be close.
1: He is short.
0: He is. It's going to be a half yard short and turnover on downs.
1: This Concord defense obviously showing up in a big way. I mean, they're only allowing 15 points per game in the past two games. They've definitely allowed less than that, obviously, because they have had some great defensive performance. They only allowed 10 points against Wawasee last week in that 48-10 win.
0: Yeah, and even against Elkhart, I mean, 24 points.
1: Yeah.
0: Like, that's a good defensive performance here against a great Lions team. Monroe fakes a handoff, rolling to the right, passing to LaRoche, and it's a great catch and run on this kind of dig route where he stops in the soft part of the protection, catches it, runs upfield across the 40. It'll be a first down where it stands. But we've got a couple flags in the backfield.
1: See what this is.
0: It's a personal foul on Concord, So this one's going to come back.
1: So back him up a little bit. Still Monroe showing off that arm a little bit.
0: That's the kind of stuff I love to see from this team. I feel like they've got some players that with the ball in their hands, if you can get them in the open field, they're going to make some pretty good plays.
1: Yeah.
0: LaRoche and Allen specifically have looked incredibly good with the ball in their hands. And if you can get Monroe in rhythm, keep that on time, then this Concord offense is going to be incredible.
1: Oh, yeah, 100%.
0: Season. Yeah. We got first and 20 for Concord. Handoff going to the left side. J.J. Lee with the carry nearly gets back all of the penalty yardage. It'll be second and 13 after the run. What an asset this team, or how many assets this team has, given that we're talking about how good the receivers are with the ball in their hands, but whenever they're asked to block, I mean, it's just incredible effort.
1: Yeah,
0: all the way. So Concord loves to run outside of the tackles and utilize those receivers' blocking abilities. Jet sweep on the motion, but it's a handoff inside. Lee on the carry is going to get 4 or 5. Nearly gets to midfield, but it's going to set up third and long after the penalty. They're going to need 7 or 8 yards in order to pick up this first down.
1: I think you're going to see a little bit of creativity here in this offensive playbook. Definitely see some different routes probably down the field because obviously you got wide receivers who can break open.
0: And do you need to get all of this here? I don't know.
1: I don't think you do. I think this is 4-down territory if you're Concord.
0: Yeah, you can get 4 yards here and feel pretty confident. Monroe, shotgun, back to pass, looking left, deep fade ball, has an open man, and it's caught in stride. The Concord Minutemen with another big explosive play, and Nate, who else but Jaron Allen on the fade reception. I haven't seen a better ball from Monroe all season.
1: And a penalty marker in the end zone after the play. But we talked about it before the play on that last third down play was, hey, they don't need it all back here. But Jaron Allen said, but I want it all, and he got it all. That's a big touchdown play. And this is going to be after the play, probably. Probably just some jawing back and forth between players.
0: Yeah, I think it's going to be excessive celebration.
1: Yeah.
0: So. Incredible play, though. Monroe put that ball perfectly, and Allen didn't have to break stride.
1: And that was something that we saw that was kind of causing problems in the first game was Monroe trying to connect on the deep ball. And finally there, on probably one of the first deep balls we saw of this game, connects immediately.
0: 27-0 before the PAT here. There's a snap. It's low, and they're able to get it away still. PAT is good. 28-0 Concord here in the second quarter. 8:46. The Elkhart County Game of the Week is all Minutemen.
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0: What was the best passing play we've seen from this Concord offense all season on what was perfect timing? For the pass, Monroe puts it exactly where he wants it, and Allen, beating his man, had plenty of time to think about all the ways that could go wrong, and instead fields it, runs it in for the touchdown. He's got a hat trick in effectively, let me get this actually, in 8 minutes of gameplay.
1: Wow.
0: Sophomore wide receiver has a hat trick tonight.
1: That's
0: on
1: insane.
0: Homecoming night.
1: As a sophomore.
0: Awesome.
1: This kid's going to be good for a couple of years on the road now.
0: Yep.
1: Concord very happy they get to keep him too.
0: Yeah, and Braylon Monroe coming back as well next
1: year. That's true.
0: So this duo could be something to look for.
1: And this team is going to be a team that gets better down the stretch and down the season. And obviously, we see that so far. I mean, obviously, they had a lot of kinks they had to work out from the first game against Elkhart. We saw that. And they've done that so far in the next three games, you know. Big win over Wawa C, and now they're looking for another big win here tonight. So definitely starting to see the offense starting to click a little bit more. You're seeing the running game get implemented. You're seeing the passing game get going. You're seeing the defense make some great plays already.
0: Now it's about consistency.
1: Yeah.
0: The penalty from the celebration is going to back up the kickoff to the 25-yard line versus the 40. So Van Hooser with his heels near the 20. This one's a shorter kick. Fielded at the 30 and ran forward to the 40. Pretty great run and across midfield.
1: So this is definitely going to be the best starting field position for Goshen here in this game. So looking to see what you can do here with this field position with 8:40 left to go here in the second quarter. Do have a quick score update from Mishawaka. Penn leading South Bend, Washington 43-0 at the end of the first quarter. So the Kingsmen rolling in that game at the end of the first.
0: Whoa.
1: I have heard it's a running clock for the rest of the game.
0: Already?
1: Yes, already.
0: That had to have been agreed upon,
1: yes,
0: no?
1: Yes, yeah. I have heard it was agreed upon, and it's a running clock for the rest of the game.
0: Wow. Well, John Harrell's going to be pretty upset about that, given that his prediction was 96-0.
1: Yes. So
0: I don't know if they're going to achieve that with the running clock as the handoff is going to go to the left side for the Redhawks. Gains four. They started technically on their own 49, but now in opponent territory for the second time this game. Second and seven for the Redhawks now.
1: Earlier in the game, you saw a great first initial push from this offensive line. We saw that last week as well against Northridge, but now you're starting to see these guys up front get a little tired out. You're starting to see the defensive line now starting to impose their will just a little bit more. Those linebackers also creating some pressure as well. Second
0: down and long six. It's going to be a handoff to Short, going to the right side. A little trickery. He's got some room. Stiff arm. Gets the first down across the 35. If Short was able to keep his feet, I think he's got a touchdown there.
1: Yeah, thankfully that defensive back and that safety were there to kind of crash down there and bring him down. And Concord, they're going to call timeout here.
0: Yeah, it's going to be a Concord timeout. They give up a big run there. I think probably the defensive assignment's not quite met. But with 7:49 left in the second quarter, Concord up 28-0
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0: Welcome back to Froggy Night Lights. We're here in the second quarter, 7:49 left in Goshen with the ball. However, down 28-0, two turnovers, a couple three and outs, and this Concord offense has been unstoppable.
1: I mean, from start of this game now to 7:49 left to go here in the second quarter, like you said, it's unstoppable. And it's good to see that. If you're a Concord fan, you're happy to see this offense and this defense take steps in the right direction.
0: But now, I mean, Goshen, further than they've been downfield so far, they've got the ball on the 35-yard line. Deemer Abney keeping the ball here, going to the right side, but nothing is there as Caleb Kaler able to get a tackle for a loss. I think you're right. They're definitely a ghost night as well.
1: 100%. Obviously, we talked to his mom, Coach Kaler's wife, before the game, after the game, against Elkhart, and she said that for like the first time ever, son called her up and said, "Hey, I need a ghost energy drink for tonight's game," and it showed.
0: I mean,
1: he was fired up in that Elkhart game. He's fired up right now.
0: He played very well. It wasn't obviously the result they were looking for.
1: Yeah,
0: definitely something that if you're at all superstitious or even just a little stitious, you're probably going to replicate that as Deemer Abney is going to keep it going to the left side. Great pursuit from the backside of this defense. Able to track him down and bring down the quarterback. It was number 12, Bryce Outlaw, on the defense.
1: Bryce Outlaw was probably the top defender in that Elkhart game. He was a great corner. And Elkhart tried to test him every single deep ball. And Outlaw really shut it down. So he is a great defender against the pass, but even against that run there, he's flying down. He's making the play. That's great. Wrapping up, bringing him down, tackling as well. So Bryce Outlaw being one of the better corners we've seen so far this year.
0: Third and 11 for the Redhawks. Deemer Abney back to pass, rolling to the right side, has a man through the hands of the receiver. However, I think Van Hooser, if he were to even catch the ball, would have limited the game to about one or two because the defense was very tight.
1: Yeah. This and might be roughing the passer here.
0: Ah.
1: It is. Against the defense. So it'll be an automatic first down. It was going to be fourth and 11.
0: Yeah.
1: A little bit of a late hit there on that quarterback. Going to give him 15 yards on the first down.
0: Yeah, keeping this drive alive is the exact opposite of what you want to see whenever you've got a defense playing as well as they are, but you're giving up a few penalties here and there in a tighter game against, you know, some of the strongest teams here in the region. That's unacceptable and could be the difference in a game.
1: Yeah.
0: So Coach Kaler, I know for a fact, looking at his team and saying, we do not beat ourselves. We do not take these penalties. We have to keep this game clean. First and 10 for the Redhawks, 21-yard line. Deemer Abner is going to keep this one on a QB sneak. I mean, it's to be honest, their most consistent play outside of, honestly, the passing game.
1: It really is. It's these little quarterback sneaks right up the middle. They ran it on the first play of the game. They've came back to it a couple times so far in this first half. We're just now halfway through the second quarter, so it's very consistent. It's picking up 3 to 4 yards per play.
0: Second and 7 for the Red Hawks. Very condensed formation as Short goes in motion. Pressure in Deemer Abney's face. He was going to pass, but the sack gets there. Who else? Caleb Kaler on the sack. It's his second sack of the game, probably fourth tackle for loss. And what was a very threatening Red Hawks offense near the red zone, Kaler makes sure this one gets backed up nearly to the 30-yard line, 3rd and 17.
1: Kaler, he's only a junior too, so I cannot wait to see his enthusiasm next year as a senior as well.
0: Rolling to the right, Deemer Abney looking to pass back to the left side on the skinny post. Oh, just a bit out of reach. Bennett Short was the intended receiver, and I think with maybe a foot less of distance on that, Short might have a touchdown.
1: Yeah, he might have. He barely had his guy beat there, and they're going to change out the offense here for what looks to be the punt team, Trenton Clark.
0: Oh, wait. I mean, this, are they going to look to kick here?
1: This is going to be a field goal.
0: Yeah. Love this. All right.
1: So this is going to be about...
0: And Trent Clark, massive leg.
1: Oh, 100%. This is going to be, what, a 46-yarder here?
0: 46-yard field goal. Snap is good. The kick is low, but we are used to this, and it's right through the middle. Clark with an incredible kick. We saw it last week. He had a monster kick. This one,
1: yeah,
0: just the same. Just punches it super low.
1: Yeah.
0: And goes through and, I mean, had a few more yards on that as well. He can make it from 50, no problem.
1: 100%. Isn't he the goalkeeper as well for the Goshen soccer team as well?
0: Nate, if this rivalry needed any more fuel, Goshen, what was the number one ranked team in the state.
1: That's true.
0: For soccer, took a loss against Concord.
1: Ooh.
0: Just this week.
1: Uh-oh. That definitely adds some fuel to the fire right there.
0: I was about to say, just a little bit of kindling, and Clark, you know, maybe with some of those feelings still very,
1: yeah,
0: very real inside of him, punches that one through and says, at least I'll get a little bit on this.
1: Yeah.
0: So, it's good to see. I mean, easily one of the best kicking talents here that we've seen.
1: Oh, he's amazing.
0: So far.
1: Yeah.
0: Phenomenal.
1: So we'll see the Concord offense come back into the field. They have scored on every possession that they've had the ball so far in this game, I believe. And they've done it with ease. So we'll see here what this Goshen defense can try to draw up here. See if they want to change anything. But again, it's Trenton Clark out there to kick this one away.
0: 4:52 left in the first half here at Jake Field. Clark set to kick it away. It'll be the first kickoff for the Red Hawks so far this game. And it's going to be an onside kick, and Kaler is able to come away with it. Very alert, able to make the play, keeps that ball in Concord's hands. We saw a few onside kicks last week as well.
1: We did. I was just about to say that. I don't blame Goshen for trying to go for that onside kick. Obviously, you're down 28-3 on that scoreboard. So you're trying to get any possession back that you can, try to get some more points on the board. But great eye to the ball. Type of play there for Kaler. Jumping right on it.
0: As good as his game was in week one, this is a... like career games,
1: yeah,
0: so far here in the first half for Caleb Kaler. Monroe, shotgun, rolling out to the left side, looking downfield for LaRoche, having to accelerate and incomplete.
1: That was close, too.
0: LaRoche turning on the Jets very obviously hit a second gear, and I think if LaRoche is on that gear the whole time.
1: That's gone.
0: Touchdown, and maybe just a couple steps from the end zone by the time he gets it. That ball traveled nearly 60 yards.
1: That was a huge pass by Monroe. And that was a big connection in the first game.
0: It was. They're looking for him again. Second and 10 for Concord on the 42-yard line. Handoff, Lee going to the right side. Great blocking again. Makes a first man miss across the 45-yard line and tackled out of bounds at the 47.
1: And J.J. Lee, obviously that running back one for a reason, has showed it so many times throughout the season, and he showed good stuff in that first game against Elkhart and continuing to do the same thing. That's a dangerous, that is a dangerous backfield.
0: Yeah.
1: To have Monroe and Lee in the backfield at the same time, dangerous.
0: Yeah, and Weirich getting some reps as well at times. I'm curious to see if they're perhaps saving Weirich for later in the game as Lee gets another handoff going to the right side. Stiff arming near the first down marker. We're going to see. It looks like the placement from the ref is going to give it to him. First down for Concord, just across midfield to the 48-yard line.
1: Yeah, 4:29 left to go here in the second quarter. Obviously looking to score before halftime. And they're right back up to the line, ready to go.
0: Looking to the sideline for the play call. 20 seconds on the play clock, so plenty of time here from Monroe and the Minutemen. There's a snap. Handoff, Lee going to the left side on the stretch play. Trying to find the edge, but Goshen is there. Great tackle for loss by this Red Hawks defense.
1: Yeah, flying downfield, making a great play there to wrap up Lee and rip him to the ground.
6: Second down and 12.
0: After the loss of two, it's going to set up second and 12. Wise Fisher on the tackle for loss for the Red Hawks. Monroe, handoff inside. Lee, nothing going again.
1: Wow.
0: Gets a half yard on the gain, so third and 11?
1: I believe so. You're starting to see a little bit of a push now from the front three and now also the linebackers as well for Goshen.
0: In that part of the field, we're right at midfield, so Concord likely, if they get within 4 or 5 yards of this first down, they'll go for it on fourth.
1: Yeah.
0: Two receivers to the left side, two to the right. Monroe in shotgun with Lee in the backfield. Monroe back to pass. Hitch route out, caught across the 40-yard line. Tackled just beyond the 30. No, keeps his feet. Rolling on top of the Red Hawks defender and down just shy of the 25.
1: Wow. Chase Thompson that time, the senior wide receiver, refusing to go down. He was wrapped up by like three different Red Hawks. He went down, but his knee didn't go down or none of his body hit the ground. So
0: yeah, that was, I think, even some of the Red Hawks surprised that he wasn't called down, but a great call by the refs.
1: Yeah, to keep the play going, let it play out.
0: Very clearly not the Big Ten crew tonight. Three receivers to the left side. Fakes a handoff. Monroe looking to pass. Out route caught. Running upfield. Gets a first down into the red zone. The Minutemen are driving.
1: Yeah, driving down the field here. 2:35 left to go here. So you got some time if you're Concord. Try to score again here before the halftime break coming up.
0: They got plenty of time to do it.
1: 2:26
0: still left in the first half. Three receivers to the right side. Thompson, Allen, and Brunner. And it's one-on-one on the left. Monroe doesn't like it. He's going to roll to the right side, looking to get his men open. However, he's going to use his feet, diving forward just shy of the goal line. A couple Red Hawks converge on him at the 5-yard line, and Monroe falls forward. Going to be an official timeout as a Red Hawk is a little slow to rise. Bryson Eaton on the tackle is a little bit shaken up, and he's going to get a break on the sideline. Got flashbanged here in the press box.
1: So it is a first down.
0: First and goal here from the 2-yard line for Concord. Heavy package. We've got Kaler in at tight end as well. Monroe in shotgun. It's going to be motion. Allen, handoff. Lee going to the right side, trying to follow blockers, and does so.